0: Yuma and good morning, I'm Kate Rice. More paramedics and firefighters are on the way for Canberra as part of the upcoming ACT budget. It'll include more than $94 million over 4 years to boost capacity to our local emergency services. The ACT government says there'll be 32 new roles in our ambulance service and 35 in ACT fire and rescue, plus funding for new equipment and money to progress the next stage for the new ACT police headquarters and city police station. $7 million in federal funding will go towards improving road safety at 17 black spot locations in the ACT. Among the projects, there'll be $1 million for upgrades at the intersection of Hindmarsh Drive and Yamba Drive in Garran.
1: That's around putting mast arms, which is put signs over the road, and also changing, correcting the angle of the slip lanes and widening the road to make this major intersection safer.
0: That's Member for Canberra, Alicia Payne. The nation's peak doctors group says now's the time to ensure we've been vaccinated against diphtheria. More than 220 cases have been confirmed across the country this year. AMA President Danielle McMullen says the diphtheria jab is part of the routine schedule.
2: In Australia, it's mixed in with all of our tetanus and whooping cough immunisations. So children are all recommended to have a full course in infancy.
0: In New South Wales, a man is dead and four others are in serious conditions following a shooting in Sydney's southwest last night. Police say they presented to several different hospitals across the city. One of them couldn't be saved. And a book-turned-box-office hit, The Housemaid, is now set to become a stage show. The playwright who adapted The Notebook for Broadway is the brains behind the adaptation.
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0: Raiders hooker Tom Starling says he's pumped for both Hudson Young and Ethan Strange getting the call-up for the New South Wales Blues ahead of Origin 1. He says both players will do the state and the club proud.
4: Hutto's been killing it, and Strange is just maturing as a player, and I'm so happy for them too. They deserve that. You know, they're going to do their state proud. I'm looking forward to them, and as a big Blues supporter, I'm hoping they go out there and do a job for them, which I know they will.
0: Both players will be out for the Raiders when they take on the Dolphins at GIO Stadium tomorrow night. And the NRL has locked in next year's Las Vegas round. The round will kick off on Feb 28, our time next year, with Parramatta taking on the Gold Coast Titans and the Storm taking on West Tigers.
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0: Partly cloudy and 16 today, 17 and sunny tomorrow, then mostly sunny after morning frost and 18 on Friday. 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
11: Morning, morning. Hey, it is Ash here. Well, you've only got a few more code words to get yourself in the draw. Friday afternoon, you could be winning a share of $100,000. Hey, that is a dream that'll definitely get you through your hump day. Am I right? 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Your next code word coming at you just after 10:30. All right, 10:30. You might be on the list now for a brand new single from Sabrina Carpenter. 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Just keeping it locked to number one, a hit music station, a share of $100,000. Yes, could be yours. Let's keep the vibes high for your Wednesday here on Hit. Turn the lights off. It's Kato and John now. I said it.

0: City Spud. One of the most perfect hump day songs. Ride with me, getting you ready for RFE Fridays. Hey, it's Ash here on Canberra's Hit 104.7. And well, apparently artists don't like their songs once they release them. But hey, our next single.
1: Honestly, can say that I've consistently liked this song since the moment I wrote it. Most of the time, 2 weeks after it's released, I'm like, oh God, turn it off. But I didn't have that with this.
0: Of course, Sam Fender would be talking about a single he wrote alongside Miss Olivia Dean, Rain Me In. So good. 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
3: For Rod and Gabby's ultimate school excursion, it's for this Friday's teacher strike. We're going to the Yarra Alumna PlayStation 8 until 10, and then the strike finishes, just like it's a morning strike. It finishes at 10:30, so classes recommence at 10:30.
1: Yeah, so we'll go till 10, so you've got plenty of time, no matter where you go to school, to get to class.
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3: 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And by the way, the price, free. 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
2: 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So come down and enjoy the fun. Keep it locked here on Canberra's Hit 104.7. Rod and Gabby, back to wake you up tomorrow morning from 6 a.m. Right now, it's

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0: Peters, Teenage Dirtbag wraps up your Wednesday morning. Guilty Pleasures here on Hit 104.7. And I always like to give you a sneak peek of what's coming this afternoon. The ultimate Guilty Pleasure song. I'm probably right in saying that, right? Right, keep it locked here all day on Hit 104.7. You have that coming at you this afternoon. Plus, more chances for you to get in the draw for a share of $100,000. 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Keep it locked here on Hit. 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
18: Yuma and good morning, I'm Hayden Becerra. The Canberra Liberals claim the ACT government is handing on debt to future generations. It comes after economist Sol Eslake's final report on the ACT's fiscal sustainability found the conscious policy decisions by the ACT government has led to the ACT's deteriorating financial position. Shadow Treasurer Ed Cox says the path forward has to start with honest budgeting and disciplined spending.
19: The independent economist Saul Eslake has said that the government's fiscal strategy...
18: Canberra Liberals claim the ACT government is handing on debt to future generations. It comes after economist Saul Eslake's final report on the ACT's fiscal sustainability found the conscious policy decisions by the ACT government has led to the ACT's deteriorating financial position. Shadow Treasurer Ed Cox says...

0: for more Commonwealth funding to help combat illicit tobacco entering Australian borders and into the ACT.
1: By the time it gets to the ACT, there are other agencies who haven't been able to disrupt it. We need to have the support of the Commonwealth with increased funding to deliver on the actions that they're expecting.
0: It follows a Senate inquiry into the illicit tobacco trade in Australia, with the inquiry expected to hand down its report on June 30. Candidates who are eligible to replace Shane Rattenbury as the member for Kurrajong in the Legislative Assembly can nominate themselves from Monday. The count back of votes that were received in the 2024 election that saw Mr. Rattenbury elected will begin on June 4, with the next most preferred candidate announced the following day.
2: It's not a by-election, as we might see in other states or territories. And the other interesting thing is that not another whole election, but rather a recount of those votes that were cast for Mr. Rattenbury in 2024.
0: ACT Electoral Commissioner Damien Cantwell there. The Housing Minister isn't sure why landlords are upping rents following the release of last week's budget. Dozens of renters claim they have already been forced to pay more per week since last Tuesday. Claire O'Neill has told Seven increases of up to 100 a week shouldn't be happening.
3: The people who are providing rental properties for the instances that you've just talked about, their circumstances don't change because of this budget, so I'm respectful of what's going on out there. But the evidence of the modelling work that's been done in the budget is that this will have almost no impact on rents. Wow.
0: And the opposition leader has hit out at the Prime Minister's handling of AI pictures of him following the federal budget tax changes. Several social media posts have been spotted, with Anthony Albanese posing on Pilates reformers or on job sites. He's joked some of the images were very flattering. Angus Taylor on Nine says he shouldn't be laughing.
4: You've got migration out of control. You've got energy madness under Chris Bowen. A government that's not putting Australians first. He should be crying it off.
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0: Team lists are out for the NRL. With Hudson Young and Ethan Strange on origin duties, we could see a Raider make his debut for Thursday night's game against the Dolphins. Jordan Utah has been named on the bench and will become Raider number 411 if he takes to the field at GIO. Dane Laurie also named at 5'8 to fill in for Strange. And new rules in the AFL will allow umpires to pay more free kicks to prevent umpire contact. The league announcing the changes to crack down on a rise in contact in recent weeks. It means players can be penalised if they get in an umpire's way around a stoppage.
6: Alexander Watson Insulation. Canberra's cold, but your house doesn't have to be.
0: Partly cloudy and 16 today, sunny and 17 tomorrow, then mostly sunny and 18 on Friday. 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
2: For Rod and Gabby's ultimate school excursion, it's for this Friday's teacher strike. 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

0: 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We're all in high hopes here on Cameras Hit 104.7. That was so bad. I'm so sorry. But hey, coming up next for you, your DJ Konski Midday Mashup, the perfect way to get through a hump day on a beautiful Canberra day. Look at that blue sky. And hey, I still think DJ Konski is kind of not over one of the best Coachella sets probably ever.
1: Baby, I did it. That should be me.
0: He's kicking off this midday mashup with the one and only Justin Bieber. 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
20: Yuma and good afternoon, I'm Hayden Becerra. More paramedics and firefighters are on the way for Canberra as part of the upcoming ACT budget. It'll include more than $94 million over 4 years to boost capacity to our local emergency services. The ACT government says there'll be 32 new roles in our ambulance service and 35 in the ACT Fire and Rescue, plus funding for new equipment and money to progress the next stage for the new ACT Police Headquarters and City Police Station. Opposition leader Angus Taylor has vowed the coalition will do everything it can to stop the federal government's budget tax reforms. The government will attempt to pass the reforms through Parliament next week, Taylor telling Nine. The ACT government says there'll be 32 new roles in our ambulance service and 35 in the ACT Fire and Rescue, plus funding for new equipment and money to progress the next stage for the new ACT Police Headquarters and City Police Station.

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1: 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All right, you got it. You need a code word. 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Actually, you have to fill in a few out of the, you know, why, where would you spend your share of $100,000? 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We want to know. And then you are in the draw to win the cash on Friday afternoon. It is that simple. Only a few instructions, am I right? 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

0: 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It's Canberra's Hit 104.7. Hey, it is Ash here. 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Oh, I had a good time about it. 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Keep it locked here on Hit 104.7. He's up next.
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2: Yuma, good afternoon. I'm Renee Bigatko. More paramedics and firefighters are on the way for Canberra thanks to more than $94 million in the upcoming local budget to boost our emergency services. ACT ESA Commissioner Wayne Phillips says it'll go towards 35 roles for ACT Fire and Rescue and 32 ambulance service workers.
14: My focus will be getting those firefighters, paramedics, workforce planning specialists, clinical specialists, intensive care paramedics, mechanics on board to make sure we're servicing Canberra and keeping the Canberrans safe.
2: It comes after a review into ACTAS's operational staffing roster last November found the ACT needs at least 83 more paramedics to adequately staff the new roster. The opposition has described the government's federal budget tax reforms as an assault on business owners. The coalition has vowed to do everything it can to stop the reforms from passing Parliament. Opposition leader Angus Taylor telling Nine they're toxic.
23: These are amongst the very hardest working people in Australia. They are incredibly important to our communities, to our economy, and they are under assault.
2: The ACT Greens reckon the local government needs to fight to make sure we're getting our fair share of federal funding. It comes after the release of independent economist Saul Eslake's final report on the ACT's fiscal sustainability.
24: Saul has pointed out, as have I many times, there's no reason why we shouldn't get our housing debt waived like other states have. It is ridiculous. We have paid more in interest than the debt itself at this stage.
2: Deputy Greens leader Jo Clay there, she says we also need a fairer share of GST revenue. And the inaugural Australian Volunteer of the Year Award will be announced here in Canberra tonight with Trish Carling, our local finalist, CT's Fiscal Sustainability.
24: Saul has pointed out, as have I many times, there's no reason why we shouldn't get our housing debt waived like other states have. It is ridiculous. We have paid more in interest than the debt itself at this stage.

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1: Checking sport, Raiders women's prop Sophie Holyman has been named in the Queensland squad for Origin 3 on the Gold Coast next Thursday. And the NRL has announced its lineup for next year's Vegas season opener. Melbourne Storm will face West Tigers and the Eels will tackle the Titans.
2: Alexander Watson Insulation. 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
1: Partly cloudy with a top of 16 today, sunny tomorrow and 17. 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
9: My car's got a lot of problems with it at the moment, and it really needs fixing, and that'd probably be the first thing I'd done with it.
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Here's an idea of something that could get you through the rest of your week to the weekend. 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

0: 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It's your Wednesday Arvo on Canberra's Hit 104.7. And I'm getting frustrated at some of the musicians we play here on Hit because why are they just almost not writing their biggest hits?
1: I never really had, like, set out to sort of finish an album. I always wanted to. It sort of got to the point through lockdown and everything like that where I was like, okay, I have to finish, like, a bigger project. Maybe step it up from just being, like, you know, a DJ on the touring circuit, putting out dance music.
0: 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Let's not do that again. But musicians, just keep writing. 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
5: Yume, good afternoon. I'm Renee Bigakho. $7 million in federal funding will go towards improving road safety at 17 black spot locations in the ACT. Among the projects, there'll be $1 million for upgrades at the intersection of Hindmarsh Drive and Yamba Drive in Garran.
18: That's around putting mast arms, which is put signs over the road, and also changing, correcting the angle of the slip lanes and widening the road to make this major intersection safer.
5: That's Member for Canberra, Alicia Payne. We'll know who'll replace former Member for Kurrajong, Shane Rattenbury, in the ACT Legislative Assembly on the 5th of June. ACT Electoral Commissioner Damien Cantwell says the public notice period for the countback of votes will begin on Monday, followed by a 10-day window for candidates who wish to nominate.
19: Just after midday on the 4th of June, and then thereafter, we'll quickly know the result because it's literally a recount using our electronic voting system. But I'll make the official declaration of the successful candidates the following afternoon.
5: The return of a group of remaining so-called ISIS brides from Syria appears to be closer. The women and children may arrive back in the country as early as next week, although flights are yet to be confirmed. A group of 13 arrived in Sydney and Melbourne last month. More cash to help expand research out of the ANU, looking at how gendered online abuse is experienced across workplaces, politics, media and public life. The Global Institute for Women's Leadership there has scored a $2.5 million grant from the Mindaroo Foundation. And Kylie Minogue has revealed a second battle with cancer in 2021. The cancer diagnosis was the biggest revelation of her three-part Netflix doco series.
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5: Checking sport, Alan Alalatoa headlines the Brumbies side for Friday's away clash against the Waratahs in what'll be his 150th match in Brumbies colours. Coach Stephen Larkham says they've made some tweaks after going down to the Tars last time.
20: There was a fair bit of fatigue in that last game of our first seven, but it was a bit of a wake-up for us, and we've spent a fair bit of time improving certain areas of that game to make sure we're ready for this one.
5: Billy Pollard, Caden Neville, Caden Pritchard and Luke Reimer return to the side.
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1: I really thought it was something cool about just disarming about saying exactly how you feel. 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
2: 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Now, you have your iconic Guilty Pleasures artists. Aqua broke up yesterday. I didn't know they were still together, truthfully. But yes, Barbie Girl comes at you for your Guilty Pleasures this afternoon. But first, and honestly, yeah, you might think it's a bit too mainstream, but this specific song is so Guilty Pleasure. Just have a little dance, a little sing-along. It's Jason Derulo and Snoop Dogg. It's Wiggle on Hit 104.7.
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0: think I'll ever know the lyrics to that one. Planet Funks wraps up your guilty pleasures this Wednesday afternoon on Canberra's Hit 104.7. And hey, Carrie and Tommy up next to drive you home. 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More code words every single hour to get yourself in the draw for a share that $100,000. Friday afternoon is when we draw this week's share, all right? You got to be in it to win it, so keep it locked to Hit 104.7. And Rod and Gabby back tomorrow morning. Wake you up from 6. See you later. 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
4: Yuma, good afternoon. I'm Renee Bigatko. A budget boost for frontline emergency services in the ACT. As part of a $94 million package, we'll get 35 roles for ACT Fire and Rescue and 32 ambulance service workers.
5: That's a real commitment by the ACT government to ensure that I'm well prepared for 24 hours a day for our paramedics, 24-hour days for our firefighters, and for that day when we get those big storms or massive big bushfires.
4: ESA Commissioner Wayne Phillips there. It's after a review into the ACTAS operational staffing roster last November found the ACT needs at least 83 more paramedics to adequately staff the new roster. The Shadow Treasurer has lashed Labor's budget as an abuse of trust by the PM. Tim Wilson has gone on the attack during his National Press Club address, saying the capital's gains tax and negative gearing reforms have divided the country.
6: Where we should have got unity, we had the Prime Minister stoking fights around kitchen tables of the nation, pitting children against their parents, grandchildren against their grandparents. And where we should have got a path for growth, we got the politics of redistribution and resentment.
4: Up to six more so-called ISIS brides and their children could return to Australia from Syria within days. And recognition for our country's top volunteers with the Australian Volunteer of the Year Award to be announced here in Canberra tonight. Trish Carling is our local finalist, recognised for more than 30 years of volunteer work with Palliative Care ACT. Now Canberra's Fuel Watch, fuel hike got you. VW Electric ID4, now $59.90 drive away at Lennox Volkswagen in Phillip. A litre of unleaded will set you back about $1.84, while diesel is sitting at $2.61 a litre.
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4: Checking sport, Raiders coach Ricky Stewart says he's proud of Hudson Young and Ethan Strange for getting the call up for the Blues Origin squad.
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4: Partly cloudy with a top of 16 today, sunny tomorrow and 17. 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

0: Gallagher,
1: Carrie Bickmore,
2: and Tommy Little. This is Carrie and Tommy.
3: Yes, welcome to it, your Wednesday afternoon. Bickmore is away at the moment, so we got Loz Barry back again.
4: Yes. Lozzy, I've had another, nightmare of bringing you lunch.
5: Yesterday,
4: I was going to bring you lunch and I said, I've made you lunch. And you said, that's cool, man, but I'm in another state.
5: Yep.
4: And I said, okay, I'll leave the lunch at home then. And I said, I'll bring it in today. And then I forgot, but I told all the rest of the team I'd get us all chicken burgers.
5: Yeah.
4: And then that shop was shut. And so I got us other chicken burgers. And I was like, even though I've forgotten yours, I'll just get you a chicken burger.
5: Yeah.
4: Forgetting that you were
5: gluten intolerant.
4: Oh.
3: Yes.
5: Yeah. I ate it anyway.
4: I'm so proud of you.
6: The time is ticking.
5: You even messaged this morning and you said, Lozzie, do you want a chicken burger or marry me chicken? And I said, marry me chicken, please.
4: Yeah.
3: So, Lozzie, were you being polite or hungry?
5: Hungry.
3: Okay.
4: Yeah.
5: He's talked it up.
4: Yeah. The marry me chicken?
3: No, the burger.
5: The burger was amazing. Yeah. And I would have eaten it. Save myself for those things.
4: I know this is too much, but because I know about your gluten intolerance, just amidst my shame of ruining your lunch plans two days in a row, I didn't think about your gluten intolerance. And then when you said, I'm going to eat it anyway, this is too much, but I was like, she's a hero.
5: Yeah, I am.
4: That is.
5: I'm going to have a bad time later. And
4: then a hero. Being a hero is not always pretty.
5: Nah, sometimes it's squirty, you know? that's just how it is.
3: That's
4: lovely. Hey, not all heroes wear capes. Some are stuck on the bog. Okay?
6: Not even wearing pants.
4: No. You also then took your tights off. In one of the stranger things, which I did not think were related to right now.
5: They're not.
4: Make sure. If anyone asks me, what's Lauren Barry like? I'm like, well, she's never pooed her tights. I'll tell you that much. I will.
6: She always makes sure to
4: take them off. She'll eat gluten even though she's intolerant. Yep. Don't worry, she'll take those tights off.
6: Her manners, impeccable. Her bathroom habits, shocking.
4: We've got so much to come on the show, including, and there better be a palette update, we have tried to order a palette from Amazon of all the return.
6: The palette of the people.
5: Yes.
4: And then we're going to give it away to you guys. I've been told that there is a surprise announcement later in the show. I said, is it about the palette? Kieran went weird and cagey.
5: Which means yes.
4: Which means surely. But up next, Lozzie, what have we got?
5: Yeah, I've had a very stressful morning and I had a very stressful flight incident and I want to tell you all about it.
4: Okay.
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0: across Australia for your Wednesday arvo. It's Carrie and Tommy. We got Loz Barry filling in for Bickers at the moment. The time game is coming up a bit later on. $4,700 could be yours.
1: Golly gosh. That's
2: Golly
1: exciting.
2: Gosh.
1: Now, I've had probably one of the busiest, most stressful mornings of my entire life.
2: We thank you for getting here in one piece.
1: You're welcome. I wouldn't do it for everyone. Thank for you, my friend, I'm here.
2: Thank you, Ozzy.
1: I had to do an interview this morning for a different show and then had to, I left that interview at 10:30. My flight boarded at 10:40.
2: Oof.
1: Yeah, and I was 20 minutes away from the airport.
2: I was going to say, I'm guessing the interview wasn't at the airport.
1: No, it was not.
2: Good
1: it
2: trick
1: was
2: for young players, though.
1: About 20 minutes away. And I got into the taxi and I said, I will pay you $150 to get me there on time. And that man deserves a medal. If you're listening right now, Mr. Taxi Driver, if you get a speeding fine, I will pay
2: no,
1: it.
2: No, don't say that.
1: Why?
2: Because you've already given him $150.
1: I don't care.
2: You should.
1: He got me there. He got me here.
2: Yeah, then let me pay his fine.
1: Okay, fine. Anyway.
2: We're going to get flooded with random cab drivers. Being like, yo, this is my fine.
1: I get to the airport. They're paging me. I've never been paged at the airport in my life. Paging Ms. Barry.
2: Oh.
1: Please come to gate 5.
2: Jesse and I have been paged before at an airport.
0: Yeah, we did not make it.
2: We were in Switzerland.
0: Yes.
2: And because I had the idea of wanting to try, there were 3 pubs at the airport and I wanted to try all the different French fries at each of the 3 pubs, but I had not adjusted my phone to the local time.
0: Yeah, it was like 1 hour over, I think, from the country we'd been in.
1: And you're just going about life.
0: We're like, how good are chips? Well, let's find out how good they are at the next place.
1: That's far too stressful.
2: Stuck in Switzerland.
1: I'm normally so on time and it stresses me out. Anyway, I finally make it to the plane and I sit down and then my phone was going to die. So I just had to sit with my thoughts, really, the whole time.
2: Terrifying. You raw dogged it.
1: I raw dogged it. I didn't even have my headphones in. Oh. There wasn't enough battery.
2: Oh, my
1: God. I just sort of sat there thinking.
2: Yeah.
1: And I was looking out the window and I thought, God, there's some questions that I want to ask a pilot and I'm going to see one today.
3: Oh.
1: So I'm going to ask you.
2: This is terrifying because I'm not good at these.
1: They're easy because the first
2: I'm not good at these.
1: No.
2: Whenever anybody asks me, I go, hey, if it starts like this, hey, you're a pilot, you'll know this. I'm like, I won't.
0: Is this how you started your pilot's exam? This is hard because I'm not good at these.
2: Well, the one I failed, yes.
1: Okay.
0: But, you were late to that too.
1: Yeah. These aren't hard and they're just things that I thought of because I looked out and I thought, God, taking off in the plane is still a little bit scary. Sometimes I'm like, this is scary.
2: So nerve-wracking. Yeah.
1: My first question, Tommy. Yep.
2: Yes.
1: Do pilots still get scared when they fly?
2: Oh, no, I don't.
1: You don't?
2: No,
1: not
2: at all.
1: So like a Qantas pilot would just be like, this is nothing.
2: You know, this is an earnest answer. One of the best things that I learned, I don't know if this is a good thing or not, but it was like I got obsessed with crashes and I would go and listen because there's basically any plane crash you can think about, a famous one.
1: Yep.
2: There are a whole podcast devoted to exactly what happened in the lead up, all the things that led to the cause. And often they reckon, black box, stuff like that. They reckon in any catastrophic disaster, there's usually 7 mistakes that lead up to that point.
1: Really?
2: And so even if I make one mistake, I'm like, I got 6 up the sleeve.
1: Okay, good.
2: Like,
1: you're like a cat.
2: I'm good to go. Yes.
1: Yes. All right. This is my next question. Actually, 131060, if you have a question for a pilot that you've always wanted to ask, give us a call and you can ask Tommy as well.
2: Yeah, easy one.
1: here's another one.
2: Yeah.
1: I know that the plane can't just fall out of the sky.
2: Why not?
1: But why?
2: Why not?
1: That's not what I wanted. No. I'm asking you.
0: Good evening, ladies and gentlemen. Sorry. We might fall out of the sky, but I don't think so.
2: In when I told you that I listened to a lot of famous like crashes, there's one that I think of. Then Jesse, I've told you about this. It was Niki Lauda, former F1 driver.
0: Oh,
2: he started an airline called Lauda Air.
1: Yeah.
2: And one of their planes, so big jumbo jets and stuff have things called reverse thrusters on their engine. So basically the jet engine goes the other way. So when you land, it's essentially brakes, okay. Right? And their reverse thrusters came on mid-flight. Now, because they're going at, you know, let's call it roughly 800 k's an hour, something like that, it just caused both wings to rip off the plane and it fell straight out of the air. It's something that wasn't meant to be able to happen to the aircraft, but it did come on. And so our plane can kind of fall out of the sky.
1: But that's not what I wanted to say.
2: But planes can glide.
1: Okay.
2: Yes. Right. So anything.
0: Not if their wings are ripped off, though.
2: Not if they've got no. But helicopters can also glide. It's called auto rotation. So even if you have no power, you should be able to land.
1: Like a paper plane.
2: 100% like a paper plane.
1: All right, my last one before we put it out to the people. Inertia. Talk me through it.
0: If the plane... Inertia. Spell it. Hardly know it.
1: If the plane, you know when it goes like that and the whole plane goes on its side, why don't we move more with it?
2: What do you mean, why don't we move more with it?
1: Like we just stay in our seats, but the plane's almost upside down and we're just sitting
2: there. The plane is not almost upside down.
1: I don't know.
0: 10 degrees. Did you take a stunt plane here this morning?
1: Yeah, I did. Yeah.
2: I feel like this is more of a physics question than a pilot question.
1: But you should know.
2: What do you mean? But the question was inertia.
1: Let's go that. Inertia, please discuss.
2: But it's just that something wants to maintain the state that it's in. Mm. So it's why people think that if you're, let's say you're standing out the roof of a convertible car and the car's driving on at 100 km/h.
1: Very dangerous.
2: People think that if you jump out of the car, you should be able to land on the ground.
1: Well, that's stupid.
2: Hey?
1: That's very dumb.
2: But why is that dumb?
1: Because you'll fly back.
2: You'll fly back. No, you'll keep moving forward.
1: Oh, yeah.
2: You're also...
1: Inertia.
2: Because you're also travelling at 100 km/h.
1: Correct.
2: An hour, yes. Which is why if you hit anything, you go flying out
0: the window. The winds.
2: Because you forget that you're a separate body but travelling at that same speed.
0: Mm-hmm. Always wear your seatbelt.
2: Yeah. It's also why when we don't know the Earth's rotating.
1: Okay.
2: Because we're moving at the same speed as it.
1: We're all learning together.
2: We?
1: This is great. 13 10 60. If you have a question for a pilot, we have one.
2: Easy one.

0: Olivia Rodrigo with What We Don't Want Right Now. That's Drop Dead.
1: No.
0: We are talking pilots.
2: Yes, we are. I had a little bit of time this morning on a plane to, I was simply, for lack of a better term, raw dogging it on the plane. I didn't have headphones. My phone was going to die, so I just had to sit there with my thoughts.
1: Yeah, terrible.
2: But I've got a lot of questions here that I want to ask a pilot. Thankfully, I'm going to see one today, Mr. Tommy Little.
3: Yes. Not the highest level of pilot.
0: Don't back out now.
3: Not commercial, just a private pilot.
2: Yeah, but hey, I think it's fine. And I asked you my questions and I put it out. So 131060, if you have a question you've always wanted to ask a pilot, a simple one, give us a call. Not yet you're a simple pilot.
3: Do you know what? I hope no one ever hears me. If I'm ever taking someone for a flight, I hope they never hear me go, never eat soggy wheat. Okay,
1: I think we're good. I think we are good. We are heading in the right direction. Southwest.
0: To the L up so I can see.
2: Alicia, do you have a question for a pilot, Tommy?
4: I do. Hi, Tommy.
1: Hey, Alicia.
4: I have a question about the doors in the emergency exits.
1: Yes.
4: I've studied them many a times, and not because I want to evacuate, but I'm just curious, how easy are they to open mid-flight, or can they at all?
2: Right.
3: I feel like... they must be able to, because I feel like I've seen news stories where a person tries to and either they have been successful or they've frantically, like, tackled them to the ground.
2: Mm.
3: And surely if they couldn't open them, surely then, you know, they wouldn't be tackled to the ground. But, Alicia, I think the idea of everything getting sucked out, I think, is overplayed in movies.
2: I don't think so.
3: You don't think so?
2: No. I mean, I'm not a pilot.
3: Because as soon as the plane gets below, I think, 10,000 feet, they can depressurize it. And so apart from, you know, it going an incredibly fast rate, I don't think everything should get sucked out.
0: So is your professional opinion not that dangerous?
3: I'm saying if it's hot, pop the doors.
2: Crack a window.
5: Should we fact check quickly?
0: Oh, okay.
3: About which bit, Sammy?
5: About being able to open a door during
3: flight. I'm saying you can.
5: I'm not saying you can't, but Google's saying you can't.
2: Oh, okay. But is it Google AI or is it Google?
3: But what if they're not? So are they saying you need the pilot needs to activate something that means the emergency doors could open? Because what if they're then incapacitated?
2: Yeah, what if he had a heart attack?
5: I haven't Googled quick enough.
3: Yeah.
2: Okay.
5: But they're talking about if the cabin pressure at 35,000 feet, it's like they're saying it's just tons and tons of pressure from the outside pushing the door in.
3: So it's not a mechanical thing.
5: No,
3: it's a physics.
5: It's a pressure thing. Yes.
2: It's a strength thing.
3: Did you hear what I just came up with then, Alicia?
4: Well, I think I feel better because I don't know if I want the doors to be able to open that easily.
2: No.
4: Yeah. You know, because I feel like on flights I just sit there staring at who's close by. I'm like, can I trust you?
2: Yes.
4: And not open those doors.
2: Yes.
3: I'm still standing by, Alicia, that as long as you, and we have spoken to an expert on the show before about, and said the same thing about turbulence, that whenever there's injuries and stuff from turbulence, they could almost all have been prevented by keeping your seatbelts on.
2: Oh, yeah.
3: Which is what they say all the time, the way they tell you to keep them on. So I reckon you won't get sucked out. Don't take this as fact. If you've got your seatbelt on, Alicia.
2: Yeah.
4: Okay, thank you.
3: Okay, thank you. Thank you, Alicia.
2: Brendan, have you got a question for Pilot Tommy?
6: Yeah, I have.

0: Actually, I just got off a plane now, off a flight from New Zealand, and I was sitting second row and I saw the pilot come out, and this is a burning question I wanted to ask him. So I wanted to get up, but he got in the toilet too quick and then he got out too quick. And my question was, as I was looking out the window, everything looked flat. And I was wondering if the earth is flat. Is it really flat or is it curved?
1: See, Brendan, I find this question interesting because I swear when I've walked out of the windows of planes.
0: Yeah, I have. Actually, I just got off a plane now, off a flight from New Zealand. I was sitting second row and I saw the pilot come out, and this is a burning question I wanted to ask him. So I wanted to get up, but he got in the toilet too quick and then he got...

0: Must have been.
1: Was it cloudy? Yeah, but could he actually see?
2: Yes.
1: Could you see, Brendan?
0: I could see. I looked as far as I could see, and it was flat. I actually pulled out one of those little cards you get in the seat in front of you.
2: Yes.
0: And I sort of held it up to the horizon.
2: That's a flat surface.
0: Yeah, and it looked straight. And I took photos and everything. And yeah, that was the question.
2: So, Brendan, because I've had another time when I've seen the curvature of the Earth, and it's ever if you're standing at a body of water, particularly a bay where you can then see the... if you're lucky enough that there's a building over the other side or something, or a mountain range or something, if you're looking across an expanse of water, and often then I can see a bit of curvature because the water seems to bulb up a little bit against that. Have you ever seen that?
0: Sometimes I have. Sometimes I haven't. But my other question is, if you are travelling on a curvature, wouldn't you have to tilt the plane down every so often to bring it down to keep it the same level?
3: That's
2: a great question. You know,
0: because
2: what
0: you'd be
2: Brendan
0: flying straight out into outer space then, wouldn't it?
3: I mean, I'm not a pilot, Brendan, but I think it has something to do with atmosphere, Tommy.
2: So Brendan, well, here's another question. Let's say the Earth is flat. Why then would the air get thinner as we go up?
0: Good question. Yeah, good question, because we had a packet of chips in our seat in front, which we hadn't opened, which expanded.
2: Yes.
0: We're looking at that as well and going, look at that, it's about to pop. And then when we came back down, they shrunk down back to their normal size again.
2: Yes.
3: Wow.
2: And where does it, with the, and this is not me taking the piss, it's a genuine question, although there are a lot of opportunities to take the piss, but where with a flat Earth, where does it end? Like, where's it stopping?
0: Look, I don't know. You hear these things. Is there the ice wall that goes around and all this and that? I don't know. That's what I'm asking you. That's what I want.
2: Yeah,
0: that's
2: no.
0: That's why I wanted to ask a pilot, you know.
2: I think I'm hoping that you've left this conversation thinking the Earth might be a little more curved, because I've left it thinking it might be a little more flat.
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0: Your Wednesday arvo, it's Carrie and Tommy. Carrie away at the moment, so we got Loz Barry filling in. 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
1: We've got so much still to come in the show. We've got thousands upon thousands of dollars to give away after four. But up next, speaking of cash, Lozzy, we need to talk about the cheating scandal that has erupted that may cost their team over 200 million. Wait for it. Pound.
2: Oh dear.
1: That's

0: Barry and Tommy for you Wednesday afternoon. We got Loz Barry filling in the Sarbo.
1: Well, this is a cheating scandal for the ages. Loz, firstly, I'll start by saying, how much do you know about football?
2: Zero.
1: And when I say football, I don't mean rugby league. I don't mean Aussie rules. No. I mean soccer, isn't it?
2: Genuine football.
1: Nothing.
2: Not a lot.
1: Do you know about the Premier League? You know that's like the top tier.
2: That's just like, yep.
1: So each season in the Premier League, they relegate the bottom two clubs and they promote the two clubs from the league below, right?
2: Uh-huh.
1: And so if you get promoted up into the Premier League, it might be the hugest thing that ever happens to your team because it's suddenly in rights, in broadcasting, in attendance, in merchandise, and all these things. They reckon it's to the value of about £200 million over three seasons.
2: No way.
1: Yes. And competing in the championship playoffs was going to be Southampton FC. Southampton. And they were just about to, so all they had to do was win this one game and that cash would be theirs.
2: Right.
1: Here is announcing they're going to be playing.
3: And Southampton are going to Wembley. Hull City lie in wait.
1: So this game they're about to play is considered the world's richest soccer match. That was until they have been expelled for cheating.
4: This Saturday at Wembley, it was due to be Hull versus Southampton. But Southampton have been sensationally kicked out of the final for spying on opponents three times filming their training sessions.
1: So, and there's a photo here of a bloke, literally like it's out of a student film, standing behind a tree with an iPhone out, filming, and that photo has been taken by the club in question. It's been by their photographers. So they've been like, hang on, isn't he standing up there filming? And so their photographer's gone, I'll get a photo of this guy. Do you want to know how he got there?
2: Yes, I do.
1: The supposed spy, who they allege to be a Southampton analyst, is said to have parked at a golf club and then walked a couple of hundred yards down a road which leads to the top of a small hill near the training pitch. And then they've looked over, the team's gone, I think that bloke is spying on us. So let's go ask him a few questions. They said it looked like he was pointing the camera and also had like headphones in, appearing to be possibly live streaming the whole of their opposition's training session.
2: A FaceTime.
1: Basically a FaceTime. Well, yeah. Yeah, hey, coach, I've got him. Look, here, have a look.
2: So are their training sessions not like AFL where it's like public?
1: I'm guessing no.
2: I've got a big...
1: No, from our UK correspondent.
2: Wow.
1: At one stage, the suspicious individual is alleged to have been pointing his mobile phone. Yep. And then they said, well, this is what happened next. So a member of staff approached the guy and he would not identify himself. Then, and this is one of the great covers up, he quickly deleted some content off his phone before running off into the golf club nearby. He jogged into the toilets, changed his clothes and hurriedly left the site.
2: Change his clothes. He's fine.
1: And then how do you think they possibly tracked him down? Because obviously if you're going to use someone to do this thing that could cost you potentially hundreds of millions of dollars, you get someone that is not linked to your club at all.
2: And is possibly a qualified spy.
1: Not at all. You don't do that because they just went and got onto the website of the team and they went, hang on. He is on the Southampton site because their photographer took photos. So all they did is they got onto the Southampton website and went, his profile's up here and he works for the club. And then they held their photos up that you've seen here of this bloke behind the tree. And they went, that's this bloke from this site. And just like that, they're out.
2: Oh, you'd be ropeable.
1: And they have said they're going to appeal the decision. Producer Kieran, our UK correspondent, what are the chances are that they'll reverse it?
5: Zero, because the game's on Saturday.
1: And so what happens to this ball? I know the English are very passionate about their sports, and this is probably the biggest thing that will happen to Southampton ever. What happens to this bloke? Does he go in? I mean, he was in hiding, but not very well when he was filming the train.
2: Yeah.
1: But does he go into hiding now?
5: So Southampton will start next season with a points deduction, and their coach, their manager, and the analyst are now under investigation as well.
2: Oh, boy.
1: Oh, boy.
6: It's worth £200 million and they've just cheaped out on, like, Gary, go down but wear a baseball cap.
2: Yeah.
6: No one will see you.
1: But also, what about a GoPro?
6: Yeah.
1: Like a lens. He may as well be, You know how boomers film with their like iPad?
0: Yeah.
2: Yes.
1: He may as well be there just like holding up an iPad.
7: He was doing it behind a tree. They could have just done like a little cuckoo bird with a camera inside and just left it alone.
2: Or just stroll past with the Google lens glasses on.
7: Oh, that's smart.
0: Oh,
2: okay. I'm not a spy, but.
0: But you're better than Gary.
2: Honestly,
1: and
2: so
1: us,
2: me.
1: To be honest. We were doing a cuckoo camera 2 seconds ago and I agreed with it. I was like, a cuckoo camera's pretty good. Pretty good stuff. It only films on the hour, every hour. It comes up and you get like 6 seconds of footage as it goes.
7: Real big zoom in and out.
1: Also, what information are you really getting from training?
2: Yeah.
1: Like, unless they've bought in a player, they're like, oh my God, you won't believe it. They've got Ronaldo. Yeah. When are they going to tell us? 13-10-60. I'd love to know, did you get caught cheating?
2: Yeah.
1: Obviously, I'm not expecting it to be on this kind of scale. And to be honest, the smaller the cheating and the more trivial, I'm going to be real happy with. When did you get caught cheating? 13-10-60 is our number.
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0: Your Wednesday arvo, it's Carrie and Tommy. We've got Loz Barry filling in the Savo, and on 13 1060, caught cheating.
1: Yes, of the non-romantic kind, because Southampton FC over in the world of football, soccer. You're all right. Shut it, you toilet. All right. Southampton FC were going to play in the Championship playoffs, and if they won that, they'd get promoted to the Premier League, a promotion that is worth in the region of £200 million over three seasons for the club. And they have been expelled for cheating because an analyst from Southampton was seen filming a training session by standing behind a tree, filming the Middlesbrough training sessions just with his iPhone. Bradley, g'day.
2: Hey, how's it going there?
1: Yeah, good. When did you get caught cheating?
2: So, back in high school, I actually have a twin brother and we're in the same VCE class, and basically we're a laptop class, and I've logged into his laptop, sent his whole assignment to myself, me the dingleberry I am. All I did was change the font and obviously got caught out.
1: The font?
2: Yeah, that's all I did. Did not change a thing.
1: That's the one they're always looking for. They're like, yeah, sure, the words are the same, but the font's different, like the handwriting.
0: What did you go with, a bit of Comic Sans?
2: Oh, because they said, oh, you're going to have to redo it to me and my brother. My brother's cracked it, as you can imagine. Oh. Poor bugger. But, all good.
1: What was the punishment, was Bradley?
2: Well, I had done like a few other naughty things, and I was asked to leave that school quite literally. So, it was Bradley. The last straw.
1: Did you tell your brother if he left, you could keep going in secret and they wouldn't know?
2: Exactly. I should have done that.
3: Yeah.
1: Thank you, Bradley. Appreciate it. Who you got, was he?
3: Paula, were you caught cheating?
4: I was.
3: Oh, dear.
4: About 13 years ago, I lived in Queensland and my mum lived in Tasmania. And every evening at 7 o'clock, we used to watch Giggle and Hoot with the kids on ABC for Kids. Nice. And we'd have to guess which window they were going to, the owl was going to fly out of. Tommy knows where this is going. And because of the daylight savings time in Tassie, my mum would text me and let me know which window it was for about a week so I could beat my husband and three-year-old.
3: Oh, my God.
1: Paula,
3: brilliant.
1: I love it so much.
0: Did you ever get caught?
4: I did. It was like about a week. It happened for about a week, and then my husband caught me getting the text message from my mum letting me know what window it was.
3: Oh, that's hilarious.
1: Paula, in that week, like, let's call it, you know, the best week of your life.
4: It was.
1: Was there any humility? Like, did you decide to throw one of the, like, games 2 days in or something so it didn't look bad?
4: No,
1: you just won everything.
4: No, I took everyone.
1: Did people get sus when you started asking your three-year-old to put $50 on it the next night?
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8: In Gungahlin, it's busy for Gungahlin Drive. Outbound approaching Gundaroo Drive. Not a bad run in Hall for the Barton Highway, tracking north out of the capital towards Murrin Bateman. A busy run in Monash, Drakeford Drive, southbound at Isabella Drive. Congestion in Phillip for Yamba Drive, both ways at the Canberra Hospital. 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
1: When we finished year 12, me and my mates drove down to Touros Head. 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A few of the boys had a big one the night before, and we were going too fast. I woke up in hospital. I don't remember much. The sheets, the smell of bleach, but at least I woke up. Two of my mates never did. If you're heading to the coast with your mates, just drive safely. Be safe, be alive.
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3: Yuma, good afternoon. I'm Renee Bigacco. Moves to improve road safety in the ACT with federal funding for upgrades at 17 black spot locations. Member for Edam and Aero, Christy McBain, says $7 million will go towards things like safety barriers and better signage, including at a big intersection in Garran.
4: This intersection here near the Canberra Hospital, Yamba Drive and Hindmarsh Drive, is always incredibly busy. It's one that we have seen some minor crashes, so it is really important that we look at those safety treatments that we can put in place.
3: The PM is in Alice Springs, where he's met with the family of Kumanjai Little Baby. A 47-year-old man is charged over the alleged abduction and murder of the 5-year-old girl 3 weeks ago. Anthony Albanese says Australians are united in grief.
5: They're proud of their much-loved daughter and granddaughter, of who she was, but also that sense of regret that she won't get to be the young woman and woman that she should have become.
3: Candidates who are eligible to replace Shane Rattenbury as a member for Kurrajong in the Legislative Assembly can nominate themselves from Monday. The countback of votes will begin on June 4, with the next most preferred candidate announced the following day.
6: It's not a by-election, as we might see in other states or territories. And the other interesting thing is that not another whole election, but rather a recount of those votes that were cast for Mr. Rattenbury in 2024.
3: ACT Electoral Commissioner Damien Cantwell there. And a huge cash boost for the ANU Global Institute for Women's Leadership. It scored a $2.5 million grant from the Mindaroo Foundation to help expand research, looking at how gendered online abuse is experienced across workplaces, politics, media and public life.
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3: Checking sport, Alan Alalatoa will play his 150th match in Brumbies colours in Friday's away clash against the Waratahs, while Billy Pollard, Caden Neville, Caden Pritchard and Luke Reimer return to the side. And the NRL has announced its lineup for next year's big Vegas season opener. Melbourne Storm will face West Tigers and the Eels will tackle the Titans.
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3: Partly cloudy with a top of 16 today, sunny tomorrow and 17. 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
0: It's the one and only Carrie Bickmore
7: and Tommy Little. Boom, boom,
0: boom, boom, boom. This is Carrie and Tommy.
9: Yeah, yeah, yeah.
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11: Yes, it is not stopping the cash flowing through the show and into the grubby mitts of our gorgeous listeners. Mm-hmm. 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Here's an example of how the game might work.
12: Uh-huh.
11: Lauren,
12: yeah.
11: Can you please tell me the most interesting thing that's happened in your life?
12: Alrighty, you've put me on the spot here. Okay, did I tell you about... Oh!
9: I'm waiting. Give me a chance.
11: Get to the point.
9: Yeah. Okay. Have I ever told you about the time
11: No,
9: I
11: you
9: asked...
11: don't get to go again.
9: Okay. One day, no. I lost my license.
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11: I still think you thought there was actual cash on the line for you.
9: No, I just wanted to tell a story.
11: Nobody cares, but we will care when it's your stories. Hey, Ozzy.
9: Yeah.
11: Up next. Yes. Speaking of cash, I think I've cracked a little. I've got a gripe. I've got an old man gripe, but yep. I've turned it into a money-making mission for everyone. Stay with us.
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0: Barry and Tommy driving you home for your Wednesday arvo. Bickers is away. We got Loz Barry filling in. The time game is coming up soon. $4,700 could be all yours.
1: Yes. I think one of the great joys. Wait for this.
2: Go on. Mm.
1: I think one of the great joys in life is nearly over. So I love a sense of community, right?
2: Yeah.
1: I hate the man, yep. And I like when the people band together to stick it to the man.
2: Mm-hmm. Mm.
1: This is why, I mean, one of the things that disappointed me most about COVID was when neighbours snitched on their neighbours for having people over at their house. I'm like, we're all in this together. Let's team up and be a bit naughty.
2: Yeah.
1: Anyway, follow the rules, whatever I'm meant to say legally here. So,
2: not that.
1: So I have always loved in the past, if you're entering a car park as a car is leaving, if they go, hey, my ticket has still got an hour left on it, I'm like, this is the stuff that really gets me going.
2: Yes.
0: Yeah.
1: Sense of community, combining, sticking it to the man.
2: Yep.
1: They've got enough of our money. So today I went to buy a parking ticket for the meter. And it's only because I usually like to run the gauntlet, but yesterday I got a parking fine, so I was like, don't be stupid to get a ticket. And no ticket popped out. And so it just registered my license plate, and then no ticket popped out. And I'm like, oh, this sucks, because it means they could be making double time on the spots. Because if I pay for, let's say I pay for 2 hours, I leave after an hour, I don't have a ticket to hand on to the next person. And then the next person might, they're double dunking on our spot. And I hate it. And so I was angrily hitting the buttons, and then I saw a little thing on the thing that said, if there's a fault with the meter, just SMS.
2: Mm.
1: And I thought, well, the price of an SMS is heaps less than the price of a parking ticket. And since they're double dipping, I'm going to take away one of their dips.
2: Yeah.
1: And so I SMS'd the meter number, my rego, and then you had to describe the fault. And I just said, the buttons don't work. They can't argue with that. The buttons don't work.
0: True.
1: And so I sent that through, and then I thought, that's me for now. I'm just going to keep doing that. So now everywhere I park, I'm just going to do, unless this is illegal, which I'm not going to then, whatever we're meant to say with the guidelines again of the show, I'm unsure. But I think it's I think I'm a genius. What do you guys think?
0: I actually think that's brilliant.
2: Because I've actually never thought about that. You're so right, because I'm always going over what I need with just the...
1: and then someone else pays again.
2: Yes.
1: Yes.
0: Yeah.
1: We pay taxes.
2: What bloody for?
1: Yes.
2: For this. This is why.
1: And you know what annoys me as well? Now, Gumbies is not the right word. Beautiful people that go around checking the thing.
2: Parking meter men, ladies.
1: The legends. Yeah. They're too far, whatever. They're people.
0: Somewhere in between.
1: Don't abuse them. They're just doing their job.
2: Yeah.
1: Except if they, you know, if they're double dipping as well. Yeah, something like that. They used to have to go around and check, you know, your car to be like, oh, yep, and they'd have to read the ticket. So there's a bit of process involved in that. So I feel like they're doing their job. They're working a bit hard. I get if you haven't done the right thing, whatever. But now the meters often flash up, like which spots are expired. So they don't even have to get out. They can just go past the meter and look, and they'll be like, there's six people there. I'm going to do them in. It sucks. It all sucks. And I'm going to screw them back.
0: Can I give you a bit of a hack for if you go and park in a boom gate, like paid parking place, but it doesn't read your number plate, so some of the older ones still like this, you can go in, park, and then when you're going back to your car, you get another ticket. And sometimes if you're under 15 minutes, it's free. So someone told that to my brother, and he did that, but he realized that you needed a piece of metal to
1: make it register
0: to get the ticket to come out.
1: Yeah.
0: So instead of doing anything else and just using it like it's supposed to, he carried a 10-kilo weight in his bag
1: from
0: work. And I was like, he's still hacking the system. Well, it's worth it.
1: He's even getting a workout. He's basically wearing a weighted vest around.
0: That's
1: his
0: brilliant.
1: Knees will either be so strong or shot.
0: I have a lot of respect if you're putting the effort into the hustle.
1: Yeah. Do you want to know on 13 10 60, how did you screw the man over just a bit?
2: Yes.
1: Yeah, because like I said, we all work hard, and sometimes the system ain't that fair, and if you've got little tips like we've just given, which may or may not be illegal, but, you know.
0: We're not encouraging.
1: But we are voicing them, so then you can judge for yourself if you want to employ such money-making tactics yourself. 13 10 60. When have you screwed the man a little bit, and can you help us? Give us a call.

0: Your Wednesday arvo, it's Carrie and Tommy. We got Loz Barry filling in on 13 10 60. When did you stick it to the man? Just a little bit.
1: Yes, yeah. Because I'm sick of it. I've only just discovered it today. And I am sick of it. Parking tickets, when you pay for a meter now, it doesn't give you a ticket in a lot of places.
2: Yeah.
1: And so it means that, like, if you book it for 2 hours or whatever, and then you leave after an hour, the next person that comes in, you can't give them your ticket. So then they are paying, and essentially they're double dipping on the spot. So now I've just realised you can just report the meter as faulty, send your rego in, and then park for free wherever you want. And you all should, unless it's illegal, and then in which case you shouldn't. I don't know. G'day, Michelle.
3: Hi, how are you going?
1: Yeah, well, we're sticking it to the man. Yeah. And it feels pretty good, Michelle. You want to join in?
3: I do.
1: Yeah, what have you got?
3: So quite a few years ago, we went on an interstate trip and I happened to leave my handbag on the nature strip, and which had my car keys in it, flew back to Melbourne without the car keys, so had to leave the car parked in the long-term car park for, I think it took about 5 days for the keys to arrive.
1: Yes.
3: So we had a massive parking ticket at the long-term car park.
2: Yep.
3: So my husband, who works in construction, snuck out to the Melbourne airport at night, put a high-vis vest on, got one of the luggage trolleys, pushed it over the parking barrier thing, got a new ticket, went round, jumped in the car, popped that ticket through. No fee for the whole parking.
1: That is genius. Wonderful, Michelle.
2: Genius.
1: That is really good stuff. Were you impressed with hubby, or were you worried about when he was doing it all?
3: I was a little bit worried, but no, I was impressed. And I was, at least he didn't carry a big weight in a backpack like that.
2: Yeah, correct.
0: Whatever gets the job done, all
3: right? Exactly.
1: I agree. Do you, if you were strapped for time and you got off your flight and you had luggage that was going to come out, if you just got in a cab, left, and then rang the airline and said, hey, my luggage is lost, would they have to send it to your house?
2: I think you...
0: Maybe, but don't they charge you?
1: Do they?
0: I think maybe from memory.
2: Especially if it's just on the thing going around. So you didn't look very hard.
1: This has gone from sticking it to the man to giving the man a bit more money.
2: Yeah.
0: Maybe.
1: Okay. G'day, Sophie.
4: Hi there, how are you?
1: We're sticking it to the man. Yeah. We're pretty excited about it, Soph. Join in.
4: I feel even a bit naughty making this call, but my little hack is with some certain music streaming services, you get the free trials, right?
1: Yeah.
4: You only have to sign up with your email. And if you want to go again, Apple has this handy little thing called Hide My Email, and it just forwards it to your account.
2: Oh, my God.
1: Oh, my God. So how many?
4: Surely they're going to crack down on it.
1: How many are you up to? Or hypothetically, this person?
4: Just a couple.
1: Just a couple.
4: Mm.
1: Yeah.
2: I want to know how far you can take this, Sophie.
1: Does that mean?
4: I don't know.
1: Does that mean, because Sophie, they often do that with like gyms? No, because they need personal details and stuff as well.
4: Yeah.
1: Because you know how they always have awesome introductory offers?
2: Yeah.
1: But then after that, they sting you?
2: Yeah.
1: This is okay. Good on you, Sophie. You've really got my mind ticking. That's wonderful. Thank you. Who got it?
2: Peter, are you sticking it to the man?
5: I try to every chance I get.
2: Yep, good.
1: Tell us what you're up to.
5: Righto. You know, on the theme of your parking, those parking fines that you get.
1: Yes.
5: Well, if you actually get a tow docket or a receipt from a mechanical joint, doesn't have to be a legitimate one, obviously, send it in with your parking fine and that's it. They waive it.
1: Oh, so you get... let's pretend it is a legitimate mechanic to say, hey, the head gasket was blown on this car, and you give them a receipt for that, you'll get out of it.
5: Absolutely. Just send them the receipt. You don't have to call anybody or anything.
2: Wow.
1: Peter, you...
5: Just send it back to them.
1: You are bloody brilliant.
5: It's been working for years.
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7: 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In Phillip, feeling the pressure for Yamba Drive, south along the Canberra Hospital, a good run travelling north towards the Yarra Glen roundabout. A heavy run in Hawker for William Hovell Drive, north approaching direct Brockman Drive. Congestion in Cook for Coulter Drive, northbound approaching the Springvale Drive roundabout. 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
3: Alex Jesolenko, Josh Bruce, Ebony Blackaby, three champion footballers and three of thousands who have proudly worn the East Lake, Manuka and Southern District colours. 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

0: Australia, a few Wednesday arvo. It's Carrie and Tommy. Carrie away at the moment. We've got Loz Barry filling in.
1: We're finally going to get to find out what the surprise is before 5 o'clock. And if it's not about the palate and our palate party, I'm going to be ropeable.
2: Kicking off.
1: Yeah. You know what else is about to kick off?
2: What?
3: It's the best competition in radio.
4: This is the best competition you've ever had.
5: Oh, my God, yes. Oh, my God.
3: Time Game Jackpots Weekly.
6: Oh, mate, you make our dreams come true.
3: All you need to do is say stop.
6: Stop.
3: When exactly 5 seconds is up. This week, the jackpot is up to...
1: $4,700.
3: Carrie and Tommy's Time Game.
1: And you know what we always say?
2: What?
1: Oola, that's a lot of moolah.
2: I had a go at this last week and I was very good.
1: You died.
2: No. I was very good.
1: There is no close in this game.
2: There's no close.
1: There's
2: win or die.
1: Win or die.
2: Hey.
1: If you want to win or die, 13-10-60 is our number. 5 seconds is all we need. We play next.
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0: Happy Wednesday, Arvo. It's Carrie and Tommy for the drive home. Bickers is away. We got Loz Barry filling in.
1: $4,700. Nothing to turn your nose up at.
2: Pretty good.
1: Tash, do you reckon that sounds pretty good?
3: I think that sounds amazing.
2: Yes, Tash.
1: I thought you were going to join us on
3: pretty good.
1: Thank you, Tash. You know what to do. Jesse here is going to say start. You say stop. If it's exactly on 5 seconds, the cash is yours. If not, you plummet to your death. Not a high-stakes game at all. Were you ready?
3: I'm ready.
0: Start.
3: Stop.
1: How often...
2: I said stop at the same time she did.
3: Oh. Yeah.
1: You put a microphone in front of your mouth. No, you didn't.
2: No, I said stop.
1: No, you didn't. I would have heard that too.
2: Just speak.
0: Is that match-fixing?
2: No, I didn't tell her when it was. I was just doing it in my own head.
1: You should, just in case the legal team come back and check, just you can fix it now.
2: I didn't say anything.
0: Also, please don't confuse the ferret.
1: Yeah.
2: The who?
1: Oh my God. What did you think this furry little creature was?
2: Oh, hello, ferret. I didn't see you over there.
1: What do you mean?
0: God.
1: You act like it's abnormal to have a six foot three ferret before. Also, he's nude. If he was a human, that would be very inappropriate. But luckily, the hair covers the down there.
2: Yeah.
0: Eyes up, Loz.
2: I'm sorry. I can't.
1: You didn't say stop. And you have not seen Jesse's penis.
2: Nope.
1: Are we across everything?
2: Yep.
1: Are we all on the same page?
2: Yep.
1: How did Tash go?
0: 5.
1: Oh, that's good.
0: Point.
1: Yes.
0: 3-1.
2: Oh, no. I'm sorry.
1: Oh, okay. Do you want to say g'day?
2: Hi, Richard.
4: How you going?
2: Very well. How are you? Do you practice the time game at home?
4: I listen to it every afternoon on my way home from work.
2: I've got a good feeling about Richard.
1: And I've got a good feeling about Richard. Richard, are you in nature? You sound like you might be in nature.
4: Yeah, mate, I'm just leading 2 weanlings down to a paddock.
1: Oh gosh, that's so sweet. What's the word, Richard?
4: Weanlings.
1: Are they weaning off milk?
4: Off their mum. They've been weaned for about three weeks.
1: Oh, that's so sweet. Richard, well, we won't keep you on. 5 seconds. 5 seconds of your time is all we need. Are you ready to go?
4: Yeah.
0: Start.
4: Stop.
2: Oh my gosh.
1: I think you took your cue from the horse.
0: can we play with the horse?
1: Hey, can you play with the horse?
2: Oh, yeah, the horse.
0: Yeah. Too early.
1: Yeah, too quick. Richard, one of our producers is asking, would you send us a photo of your weanlings?
2: Yeah.
4: Yeah, sure.
2: Good.
1: No worries. I assume that's what you meant. You wanted a photo of the horses?
2: Yeah, okay.
1: Just making sure. Yep. Okay. How did Richard go? Please tell me it is 5.00 and then $4,700. Will be all his?
0: 4.33.
2: Oh. We should get the horse to have a go.
1: What?
2: We should get the horse to have a go.
0: I think we pushed the horse.
1: Have you heard?
2: Oh, no.
1: Have you also heard the echo that was in here?
2: No. Did you say that?
1: Do you want to tell her or...
0: To be honest, I do that a lot, so I'm not gonna point fingers, but yeah, I did.
2: I thought you were saying that the horse had thrown him off.
0: No, I said we should play with the horse.
2: Okay, I'm sorry.
0: They're actually all
1: dead. I never thought I'd say this, but the ferret is actually the most professional in the room.
0: Pretty standard.
1: G'day, Sam.
5: Hi, how are you going?
1: Good. Have you ever spoken to a ferret before?
5: No, but I've been bitten by one.
2: No way.
1: Was that you?
0: Watch how you talk, Sam.
1: Was that you?
0: Yeah.
1: When did you last buy someone?
0: When did I last bite Sam?
1: No, someone.
2: Yeah, someone.
0: Oh, anyone this morning.
5: Oh.
1: Why? What did they do?
0: Oh, just talk back. Ask me more questions.
2: Bang.
1: Talk back.
0: Yeah.
1: But so you initiate.
0: You are going the right way for a bite.
1: Okay. Sam, you know what you do. You just have to say stop. If it's bang on, 5 seconds of cash is yours. You ready?
5: Yep. Ready. Let's do it.
0: Start.
5: Stop.
1: What do we taste like?
0: Sometimes cinnamon.
2: Cinnamon?
0: Yeah. Why is that so shocking?
1: To be honest, I was a little shocked as
0: really?
1: Well. Yeah. I mean, I've nibbled on certain parts of humans before, and cinnamon hasn't been one of the primary flavours.
2: No. Yeah.
1: Salt, often, to be honest.
2: Sweaty.
1: Yeah.
0: Oh, yeah.
1: Yeah.
0: What?
1: You You're a mustard. Where's your mind going?
6: I think I know what he's biting.
1: What do you think? What do you think?
6: Oh, no,
1: biting?
6: I'm not going.
0: Well, I don't know what you're talking about.
2: I don't know how Sam has gone.
5: Yeah, so do I.
2: Yeah.
1: Sorry, Sam, but so do I. We all do. How did Sam go?
0: 4.53.
2: Oh! Sorry, Sam.
1: Jackpot's next week.
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9: In the Molonglo Valley, slow moving for William Hovell Drive, westbound approaching Bindubi Street. A crawl and cook for Coulter Drive, northbound approaching Springvale Drive. Traffic back to William Hovell Drive. Peak hour traffic in Majura on the Majura Parkway, north towards the Federal Highway. 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

0: If you drive home this afternoon, it's Carrie Bigmore and Tommy Little. Carrie is away, so we've got Loz Barry filling in.
1: And written on the board for right now, it says surprise. Now, I asked at the start of the show, is this about the pallet that we tried to order yesterday of returned and liquidated Amazon stock that you could buy a mystery pallet and we were going to buy it for the people and give it out to our gorgeous listeners.
2: Yes.
1: And Kieran, the boss of this show, was particularly cagey and I can only assume it is definitely about that because he hasn't said it's about anything else and he hasn't let me do any other pallet material during the show.
3: Yesterday, we were talking about mystery stuff.
2: Yeah.
3: That's a better way to lead, I reckon.
2: Yeah. Oh, okay.
0: Could be anything.
3: Tommy, you got a mystery bag of clothes.
1: I did. I bought a mystery bag of clothes and it was really good.
3: It was really good. And I said, you can get mystery pallets.
1: Yeah.
3: And you got very excited.
2: Did you say that?
1: What are you talking about?
2: I don't recall
1: my
2: you
1: idea
2: being...
1: was the mystery pallets.
0: Hold on. Wasn't it my
1: Was it your idea?
0: Yeah.
2: It was everyone's
3: idea about a mystery pallet.
0: Okay.
2: Oh, I feel like we're being gaslit.
1: I do too.
0: Yeah, because didn't you get,
3: Tim, get
0: when
3: the audio.
0: You got the mystery box, I was like, oh, yeah, and you used to be able to get them from Amazon as well, and then we started talking about them.
1: And then I looked it up and thought I would get scammed. Is that what happened?
2: And you saw the pallet. Kieran, this is not your idea. Sorry.
3: It feels like my idea.
0: Sorry,
1: Kieran,
0: I forgot.
1: Have been in this idea is a handbrake thus far.
0: Or maybe we'll get a handbrake
2: and a credit card.
1: That would be handy.
3: Well, the credit card wouldn't work on the websites that you were giving me.
2: Yeah.
1: Yes.
3: So overnight, sleepless night for me.
1: Yeah.
3: For multiple reasons.
1: Is this back to what you get up to on the weekend usually?
3: I'm moving house and I've been looking for pallets.
2: Okay.
3: And...
1: You've been moving house and you've been looking for pallets. Mm. Oh, two separate things. To help you move.
3: Sleepless night, multiple reasons. It follows on from each other.
2: I thought we solved the pallet issue yesterday. Sorry, Zoe. And then I was going to send you a website that I saw.
0: Oh, yeah.
2: And I thought, oh, he's got it covered.
0: Yeah.
1: Is this yet another thing he's claiming he's doing?
2: So but I didn't send it to him.
1: His sleepless night is I'm making Lauren do it.
2: No, I didn't send it to him.
1: Okay.
3: I have gone to the business.
1: But have you done it?
3: I've gone to the business.
1: Okay, yeah.
3: And tomorrow, on this very show,
1: yes,
3: we are having a
2: pallet party. No way.
1: Thank God it's on this very show and you didn't get a pallet for Fitzy and Whipper. That was my big
3: fear. I will have out... Well, I think we're going to put it next to Jesse and he's going to wear his little gold jacket.
2: Oh.
3: And we're going to have boxes numbered.
1: Yes.
3: And every caller... who gets to air, to pick a number.
1: No, you've...
3: Okay.
1: We'll workshop this idea
3: because this is the only bit that's been yours so far.
1: But
3: I do need to know now because of the terms and conditions and that takes a while.
1: No, terms and conditions. Don't they have prize limits on that? This won't be over that.
3: No, it's about...
1: This is off-air chat. This is off-air chat. We've worked on
0: the party aspect of the pallet party. Really? It's not happening.
2: We didn't expect it to be tomorrow either. You know, you've made this rule.
1: Yeah, you've actually given yourself a deadline and now cracked it at us for not meeting your deadline.
3: It has to be tomorrow because I'm moving house. I've got nowhere to store
2: this
3: stuff.
2: Okay,
1: I didn't know you were going to get high on your own supply by getting the pallet dropped at your house. Part of the reason I wanted to make it a work problem is because I didn't want it dropped at my house so we could get it here.
3: I'm picking it up in my little MG. Tomorrow.
1: I hope you're getting some kind of kickbacks for the mention. Do you want me to help you pick it up?
3: No, because I don't want to ruin the surprise of what's in
1: the you're skimming off the top.
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6: Some peak hour traffic in Majura on the Majura Parkway, north approaching the Federal Highway. It's a crawl in Barton over the Kings Avenue Bridge for eastbounders and slowing in the Molonglo Valley for William Hovel Drive westbound from the Glenlock to change through to Bindubi Street. Australia's biggest Keno jackpot is just a moment away. 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
15: Yuma, good afternoon. I'm Renee Bigacco. More paramedics and firefighters are on the way for Canberra thanks to more than $94 million in the upcoming local budget to boost our emergency services. ACT ESA Commissioner Wayne Phillips says it'll go towards 35 roles for ACT Fire and Rescue and 32 ambulance service workers.
16: My focus will be getting those firefighters, paramedics, workforce planning specialists, clinical specialists, intensive care paramedics, mechanics on board to make sure we're servicing Canberra and keeping the Canberrans safe.
15: It comes after a review into the ACTAS operational staffing roster last November found the ACT needs at least 83 more paramedics to adequately staff the new roster. The opposition treasurer says Labor's budget has hit Australia like an economic earthquake. Tim Wilson has used his National Press Club address to attack the government's capital gains tax and negative gearing reforms. He says Aussies are now dealing with severe aftershocks.
17: The reason the aftershocks are still felt is because this budget goes beyond bank accounts and targets the pride so many Australians have in their work and the spirit of the nation itself.
15: Six more so-called ISIS brides and their children could return to Australia from Syria within days, with reports flights may happen as early as next week. And the inaugural Australian Volunteer of the Year Award will be announced here in Canberra tonight with Trish Carling, our local finalist. Trish has made extensive contributions to the Canberra community over 30 years through her volunteer work with Palliative Care ACT. Now Canberra's Fuel Watch, fuel high got you. VW Electric ID4 now $59,990 drive away at Lennox Volkswagen in Phillip. A litre of unleaded will set you back about $1.84. while diesel is sitting at $2.61 a litre.
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23: Yeah, yeah, yeah.
0: That is where you're at for your Wednesday afternoon. The Bickmore is away at the moment, so we got Loz Barry filling in.
1: And we've just found out we've got a palette party tomorrow. Yes. We have ordered our palette of returned, discontinued, liquidated stuff that we're going to give away. So make sure you tune into tomorrow's show.
2: Mm-hmm.
1: The man who tried to claim credit for that idea, which was clearly mine, which I then found out was clearly Jesse's, is the balls of the show, Kieran Simpson.
2: Mm-hmm.
1: Kieran, the balls, over to you.
3: So during, when we were talking about having a palette party, I said this.
1: I bought a mystery bag of clothes and it was really good.
3: It was really good. And I said, you can get mystery palettes.
2: Oh.
3: And you got very excited.
2: Hey, did you say that?
1: What are you talking about?
2: I don't recall
1: my
2: you
1: My idea
2: being...
1: was the mystery palette.
0: Hold on. No, hold on. Wasn't it my...
3: Tim, get the audio. You...
1: It's been a lot of different Spider-Men pointing at each other.
2: Yes. Mm.
3: So I said, get the audio.
1: You've doctored up some audio.
2: Yeah.
3: I haven't... I've had nothing to do with it because Sammy is the one who went to the tape and has told me to sit in front of the microphone and play the tape.
1: So this is the audio, the original audio of who proposed the idea from the palette from now 2 days ago.
3: Yeah.
2: Okay.
1: But I've looked into another mystery thing that I wanted to buy. The thing that I'm talking about is a mystery palette from Amazon.
2: Sick. Oh my gosh.
1: Yeah.
3: No, I... Hold on. I say...
2: No, you
3: can't
2: argue with
3: that. You argue with it because I don't know if you know, but we talk about stuff in the studio before and then 95% of the time, this is what happens.
1: One,
3: I say something and Tom Little goes, I've got an idea already said it.
1: That's not true. Your dog shit ideas stand out like a needle in a haystack? That's not true.
0: A haystack in a needle.
1: A haystack in a needle.
3: I'll see you all tomorrow for the palette party.
1: Thank you.

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1: Let's get the party started. See you at the bar, you was hardly talking. That's when I knew that your heart was scarring. Friends to lovers need a part to star in. Like, wait, babe, let me.

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1: Across Australia for you Wednesday, Arvo. It's Carrie and Tommy. Carrie is away. We got Loz Barry filling in the Sarvo.
2: Yes. Now, John Travolta has debuted a little new fashion statement.
3: Oh, yes.
2: It's a beret.
3: I have seen this.
2: Yes.
3: And I love it.
2: Yeah. He's trialed it with a cream-coloured beret.
3: Where are we, Lozzy? Are we in Cannes?
2: They're at Cannes Film Festival. Stunning. He was there for his directorial debut for the film Propeller, One Way Night Coach.
3: And let me guess, it got a 10-minute standing ovation
2: probably.
3: Or something. The people at Cannes can't sit down.
2: No. Mm.
3: But whenever any movie, it doesn't matter what steaming pile of crap it is, they will get like a 10-minute standing ovation in. How do you not get bored?
2: I can't clap for that long.
3: No.
2: It's too annoying.
3: Yeah, it's so annoying.
4: Well, then you can't go to Cannes.
2: No, I can't go to Cannes.
4: No.
3: And also, what a circle jerk. Like, as in,
2: I know.
3: You must leave there going, this movie is going to break box office records. Did you see that? They stood up for 15 minutes and then it just tanks.
2: 17% on Rotten Tomatoes.
3: Yeah.
5: Quick note about this year's Cannes, though. They're filming the new season of The White Lotus.
2: They
5: might see him in the background of The White Lotus.
2: They are.
3: They're filming it at Cannes.
2: Yes, yeah, it's part set of it. At Cannes.
5: Set in the French Riviera, so they're just filming part of it in Cannes.
4: Each episode is just 40 minutes of clapping.
2: Yeah. He's explained why he's wearing the beret, why he's trialing something new as part of his directorial debut.
0: The old school directors wore berets.
6: And the glasses.
0: And I thought, that's what I'm doing. I've been around for over 50 years doing movies, but I can't tell when I look back the difference between the events. And I said, I'm a director this time. You're an actor. Play the part of a director. Look like an old school director. So I looked up pictures, 20s, 30s, 40s, 50s, 60s, and the old school directors wore berets.
6: And the glasses.
0: And I thought, that's what I'm doing. I'm going to do an homage to being a director. So I'm going to play the part of being a director. And then when I look back, I'll know, oh, that was Propeller One Way Night Coach. Mm-hmm. That was Cannes. That's when I won the Palme d'Or. And I'll have vividness of it.
3: So I love that. So it's his directorial debut.
2: Yes.
3: And he admits then he's not actually, he's just acting as a director.
2: Yes, but
3: he's doing dress ups.
4: Because he can then be anything he wants to be.
2: Yeah.
4: John Travolta, the surgeon. I'll just act as a surgeon.
2: If I'm wearing a surgical mask, I'll know when that was. That's when I was surgical, John.
3: And I love how he said
4: open heart surgery on that poor man.
3: I love how he said that when he looks back, it all looks the same. You know, and how can he tell? I'm like, no, because your face got older, then it got younger again.
2: Yes.
3: Then your hair disappeared, and then it came back looking real dark and real thick.
2: Also, Propeller One Way Night Coach as the name of the movie.
3: It sounds like three movies.
2: It sounds like Connections. It sounds like a thing in Connections.
3: Okay, what is it? We got Propeller. One Way Night Coach. It's Travolta. No, it's not.
2: Directorial debut.
3: Yeah, it's a directorial debut.
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12: It's a slow run through Duntroon on Morsehead Drive, heading west towards the Russell Drive roundabout. Heavy in Barton over the Kings Avenue Bridge for eastbounders. 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
1: Fifi, we've discovered something a little bit disturbing about you.
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5: Okay, that's so crazy right now.
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8: Yeah,
9: everybody dance.
10: You can find me in the club.
11: Milkshake brings all the boys to the yard.
6: Carrie and Tommy are

0: massive news, everybody.
1: What is it?
0: The Kylie Minogue documentary has dropped.
2: Oh, this has taken precedence because this is our spot for music news.
0: Yeah.
2: This has taken precedence over Cher turning 80.
0: Also massive news. But we can also do it tomorrow when she's officially 80.
3: Oh, in America.
0: In America.
2: Oh. We've had...
3: Actually, oh, I think we might have ticked over the midnight clock. Happy birthday, Cher!
0: Hey! What a woman. But right now we're talking about Kylie. The documentary has dropped. It was out at 5 o'clock today. It's sort of like it was behind, with the same team as David Beckham. Did you watch the Beckham documentary?
2: No.
0: Neither did I.
2: But I did see
3: Be honest.
2: Yeah.
0: I watched the bits on TikTok. I think it's going to be very interesting. There's a lot of stuff in it. There's a lot of home movies, personal stuff, like lots of new interviews. I think she's had a fascinating career.
2: I read a quote about the things she's learnt about being with both Nick Cave and Michael Hutchence.
0: Oh.
2: And I was like, that's a real swing of the pendulum in terms of, you remember those old Booper ads where like one was a better looking version of the other? It's like Hutchence looked like, you know, if there was a fork in the road, he could look like Nick Cave on a really, really bad day.
0: Do you think?
2: Nick
0: Cave's got a bit of sexiness about him though.
2: This is how good life is for men. If there was a female version of Nick Cave, no men anywhere are going, she's hot.
0: Really?
2: You think?
0: I don't think he's hot, but there's something about him that he has a sexy air.
2: Real.
0: You know? I mean, I'm obviously going Michael Hutchence first. That's not even a question. but obviously, we're kicking off with some Kylie.
2: Not some Nick Cave.
0: No, unfortunately.
2: Okay.
0: No.
2: Great.
0: No.

0: Gracie Abrams, that is Hit the Wall for your Wednesday arvo. It's Carrie and Tommy. Carrie is away. We got Loz Barry filling in the sabo.
1: Now, I've had probably one of the busiest, most stressful mornings of my entire life.
2: We thank you for getting here in one piece.
1: You're welcome. I wouldn't do it for everyone. Thank for you, my friend, I'm here.
2: Thank you, Ozzy.
1: I had to do an interview this morning for a different show and then had to, I left that interview at 10:30. My flight boarded at 10:40.
2: Oof.
1: Yeah, and I was 20 minutes away from the airport.
2: I was going to say, I'm guessing the interview wasn't at the airport.
1: No, it was not.
2: Good trick for young players, though.
1: About 20 minutes away. And I got into the taxi and I said, I will pay you $150 to get me there on time. And that man deserves a medal. If you're listening right now, Mr. Taxi Driver, if you get a speeding fine, I will pay
2: it. No, don't say that.
1: Why?
2: Because you've already given him $150.
1: I don't care.
2: You should.
1: He got me there. He got me here.
2: Then let me pay his fine.
1: Okay, fine. Anyway.
2: We're going to get flooded with random cab drivers. this is my fine.
1: I get to the airport. They're paging me. I've never been paged at the airport in my life. Paging Ms. Barry.
2: Oh.
1: Please come to gate 5.
2: Jesse and I have been paged before at an airport.
0: Yeah, we did not make it.
2: We were in Switzerland.
0: Yes.
2: And because I had the idea of wanting to try, there were 3 pubs at the airport and I wanted to try all the different French fries at each of the 3 pubs, but I had not adjusted my phone to the local time.
0: Yeah, it was like 1 hour over, I think, from the country we'd been in.
1: And you're just going about life.
0: We're like, how good are chips? Well, let's find out how good they are at the next place.
1: That's far too stressful.
2: I'm normally in Switzerland.
1: I'm normally so on time and it stresses me out. Anyway, I finally make it to the plane and I sit down and then my phone was going to die. So I just had to sit with my thoughts, really, the whole time.
2: Terrifying. You raw-dogged
1: it. I raw-dogged it. I didn't even have my headphones in. Oh. There wasn't enough battery.
2: Oh, my God.
1: So I just sort of sat there thinking.
2: Yeah.
1: And I was looking out the window and I thought, God, there's some questions that I want to ask a pilot and I'm going to see one today.
2: Oh.
1: So I'm going to ask you.
2: This is terrifying because I'm not good at these.
1: They're easy because the first
2: I'm not good at these.
1: No.
2: Whenever anybody asks me, I go, hey, if it starts like this, hey, you're a pilot, you'll know this. I'm like, I won't.
0: Is this how you started your pilot's exam? This is hard because I'm not good at these.
2: Well, the one I failed, yes. Yeah.
1: Okay.
0: But, you were late to that too.
1: Yeah. These aren't hard and they're just things that I thought of because I looked out and I thought, God, taking off in the plane is still a little bit scary. Sometimes I'm like, this is scary.
2: So nerve-wracking. Yeah.
1: My first question, Tommy.
2: Yes.
1: Do pilots still get scared when they fly?
2: Oh, no, sorry, I don't.
1: You don't?
2: No, not
1: so like
2: at all.
1: A Qantas pilot would just be like, this is nothing.
2: You know, this is an earnest answer. One of the best things that I learned, I don't know if this is a good thing or not, but it was like I got obsessed with crashes and I would go and listen because there's basically any plane crash you can think about, a famous one.
1: Yep.
2: There are a whole podcast devoted to exactly what happened in the lead up, all the things that led to the cause. And often they reckon, black box, stuff like that. They reckon in any catastrophic disaster, there's usually 7 mistakes that lead up to that point.
1: Really?
2: And so even if I make one mistake, I'm like, I got 6 up my sleeve.
1: Okay,
2: like,
1: you're like a cat.
2: I'm good to go. Yes.
1: Yes. All right. This is my next question. Actually, 13 10 60. If you have a question for a pilot that you've always wanted to ask, give us a call and you can ask Tommy as well.
2: Yeah, easy ones.
1: here's another one.
2: Yeah.
1: I know that the plane can't just fall out of the sky.
2: Why not?
1: But why?
2: Why not?
1: That's not what I wanted. No. I'm asking you.
0: Good evening, ladies and gentlemen. Sorry. We might fall out of the sky, but I don't think so.
2: So when I told you that I listened to a lot of famous like crashes, there's one that I think of. Then Jesse, I've told you about this. It was Niki Lauda, former F1 driver.
0: Oh,
2: he started an airline called Lauda Air.
1: Yeah.
2: And one of their planes, so big jumbo jets and stuff have things called reverse thrusters on their engine. So basically the jet engine goes the other way. So when you land, it's essentially brakes, right? And their reverse thrusters came on mid-flight. Now, because they're going at, let's call it roughly 800 k's an hour, something like that, it just caused both wings to rip off the plane and it fell straight out of the air. It's something that wasn't meant to be able to happen to the aircraft, but it did come on. And so our plane can kind of fall out of the sky.
1: But that's not what I wanted to say.
2: But planes can glide.
1: Okay.
2: Yes. Right. So anything...
0: Not if their wings are ripped off, though.
2: Not if they've got no... But helicopters can also glide. It's called auto-rotation. So even if you have no power, you should be able to land.
1: Like a paper plane.
2: 100% like a paper plane.
1: All right. My last one before we put it out to the people. Inertia. talk me through it.
0: If the plane spell hardly know it.
1: if the plane, you know, when it goes like that and the whole plane goes on its side, why don't we move more with it?
2: What do you mean, why don't we move more with it?
1: Like, we just stay in our seats, but the plane's almost upside down and we're just sitting
2: there. The plane is not almost upside down.
1: I don't know.
0: 10 degrees. Did you take a stunt plane here this morning?
1: Yeah, I did.
2: I feel like this is more of a physics question than a pilot question.
1: But you should know.
2: What do you mean? But the question was inertia.
1: Discuss that. Inertia, please, discuss.
2: But it's just that something wants to maintain the state that it's in. Mm. So it's why people think that if you're, let's say you're standing out the roof of a convertible car and the car's driving on at 100 km/h.
1: Very dangerous.
2: People think that if you jump out of the car, you should be able to land on the ground.
1: Well, that's stupid.
2: Hey?
1: That's very dumb.
2: But why is that dumb?
1: Because you'll fly back.
2: You'll fly back. No, you'll keep moving forward.
1: Oh, yeah.
2: You're also...
1: Inertia.
2: Because you're also travelling at 100 km/h.
1: Correct.
2: An hour, yes. Which is why if you hit anything, you go flying out
0: through the wind.
2: Because you forget that you're a separate body but travelling at that same speed.
0: Mm-hmm. Always wear your seatbelt.
2: Yeah. It's also why when we don't know the Earth's rotating.
1: Okay.
2: Because we're moving at the same speed as it.
1: See, we're all learning together. This is great. 131060, if you have a question for a pilot, we have one.
2: Easy ones. Easy ones.
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0: Barry and Tommy driving you home for your Wednesday afternoon. And on 131060, questions for a pilot.
1: I had a little bit of time this morning on a plane to, I was simply, for lack of a better term, raw dogging it on the plane. I didn't have headphones. My phone was going to die. So I just had to sit there with my thoughts.
0: Yeah, terrible.
1: But I've got a lot of questions here that I want to ask a pilot. Thankfully, I'm going to see one today, Mr. Tommy Little.
2: Yes. Not the highest level of pilot.
0: Don't back out now.
2: Not commercial, just a private pilot.
1: Yeah, but hey, I think it's fine. And I asked you my questions and they put it out. So 131060, if you have a question you've always wanted to ask a pilot, a simple one, give us a call. Not you, you're a simple pilot.
2: Do you know what? I hope no one ever hears me. If I'm ever taking someone for a flight, I hope they never hear me go, never eat soggy wheat.
1: Okay,
2: I think we're good. I think we are good. We are heading in the right direction. Southwest.
0: To the L up so I can see.
1: Alicia, do you have a question for a pilot, Tommy?
3: I do. Hi, Tommy.
2: Hey, Alicia.
3: I have a question about the doors in the emergency exits.
2: Yes.
3: I've studied them many a times, and not because I want to evacuate, but I'm just curious, how easy are they to open mid-flight, or can they at all?
1: Right.
2: I feel like... they must be able to, because I feel like I've seen news stories where a person tries to and either they have been successful or they've frantically, like, tackled them to the ground.
1: Mm.
2: And surely if they couldn't open them, surely then, you know, they wouldn't be tackled to the ground. But, Alicia, I think the idea of everything getting sucked out, I think, is overplayed in movies.
1: I don't think so.
2: You don't think so?
1: No. I mean, I'm not a pilot.
2: Because as soon as the plane gets below, I think, 10,000 feet, they can depressurize it. And so apart from, you know, it going an incredibly fast rate, I don't think everything should get sucked out.
0: So is your professional opinion not that dangerous?
2: I'm saying if it's hot, pop the door.
1: Crack a window.
4: Should we fact check quickly?
0: Oh, okay.
1: Oh, yeah.
2: About which bit, Sammy?
4: About being able to open a door during flight.
2: I'm saying you can.
4: I'm not saying you can't, but Google's saying you can't.
1: Oh, okay. But is it Google AI or is it Google?
2: But what if they're not? So are they saying you need the pilot needs to activate something that means the emergency doors could open? Because what if they're then incapacitated?
1: Yeah, what if you had a heart attack?
4: I haven't Googled quick enough.
2: Yeah.
1: Okay.
4: But they're talking about if the cabin pressure at 35,000 feet, it's like they're saying it's just tons and tons of pressure from the outside pushing the door in. So
2: it's not a mechanical thing.
4: No,
2: it's a physics.
4: It's a pressure thing. Yes.
1: It's a strength thing.
2: Did you hear what I just came up with then, Alicia?
3: Well, I think I feel better because I don't know if I want the doors to be able to open that easily.
1: No.
3: You know, because I feel like on flights I just sit there staring at who's close by. I'm like, can I trust you?
1: Yes.
3: To not open those doors?
1: Yes.
2: I'm still standing by, Alicia, that as long as you, and we have spoken to an expert on the show before about, and said the same thing about turbulence, that whenever there's injuries and stuff from turbulence, they could almost all have been prevented by keeping your seatbelts on.
1: Oh, yeah.
2: Which is what they say all the time, and why they tell you to keep them on. So I reckon you won't get sucked out. Don't take this as fact if you've got your seatbelt on, Alicia.
1: Yeah.
3: Okay, thank you.
2: Okay, thank you. Thank Excellent. You, Alicia.
1: Brendan, have you got a question for Pilot Tommy?
5: Yeah, I have. Actually, I just got off a plane now, off a flight from New Zealand, and I was sitting second row and I saw the pilot come out, and this is a burning question I wanted to ask him. So I wanted to get up, but he got in the toilet too quick and then he got out too quick. And my question was, as I was looking out the window, everything looked flat and I was wondering if the earth is flat. Is it really flat or is it curved?
2: See, Brendan, I find this question interesting because I swear when I've looked out of the windows of planes, I can often see the curvature of the earth. Have you never seen it curve?
5: No. I was looking at it today and all the way from Queenstown back to Melbourne, I was looking across and I go, no, I can't see the curve.
2: Do you reckon you were over a flat spot?
5: Must have been.
4: Was it cloudy?
2: Yeah, but
4: could you actually see?
2: Yes.
4: Could you see, Brendan?
5: I could see. I looked as far as I could see, and it was flat. I actually pulled out one of those little cards you get in the seat in front of you.
2: Yes.
5: And I sort of held it up to the horizon.
2: That's a flat surface.
5: And it looked straight. And I took photos and everything. And that was my question.
2: So, Brendan, because I've had another time when I've seen the curvature of the earth, and it's ever if you're standing at a body of water, particularly a bay where you can then see the If you're lucky enough that there's a building over the other side or something, or a mountain range or something, if you're looking across an expanse of water, and often then I can see a bit of curvature because the water seems to bulb up a little bit against that. Have you ever seen that?
5: Sometimes I have, sometimes I haven't. But my other question is, if you are travelling on a curvature, wouldn't you have to tilt the plane down every so often to bring it down to keep it the same level?
1: That I've never thought of.
2: That's a great question. Yeah. Yeah. You know
5: because
2: what,
5: you'd be
2: Brendan?
5: Flying straight out into outer space then, wouldn't it?
1: I mean, I'm not a pilot, Brendan, but I think it has something to do with atmosphere, Tommy.
2: So, Brendan, well, here's another question. Let's say the Earth is flat. Why why then would the air get thinner as we go up?
5: Good question. Good question, because we had a packet of chips in our seat in front, which we hadn't opened, which expanded.
2: Yes.
5: We're looking at that as well and going, look at that, it's about to pop. And then when we came back down, they shrunk back to their normal size again.
2: Yes.
1: Wow.
2: And where does it, with the, and this is not me taking the piss, it's a genuine question, although there are a lot of opportunities to take the piss, but where with a flat Earth, where does it end? Like, where's it stopping?
5: Look, I don't know. You hear these things, is there the ice wall that goes around and all this and that? I don't know. That's what I'm asking you. That's what I want.
2: Yeah,
5: that's
2: no.
5: That's why I want to ask a pilot, you know.
2: Yeah, no, Brendan. I think I'm hoping that you've left this conversation thinking the Earth might be a little more curved, because I've left it thinking it might be a little more flat.
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16: Yuma, good evening. I'm Renee Bigatko. $7 million in federal funding will go towards improving road safety at 17 black spot locations in the ACT. Among the projects, there'll be $1 million for upgrades at the intersection of Hindmarsh Drive and Yamba Drive in Garran.
17: That's around putting mast arms, which is put signs over the road, and also changing, correcting the angle of the slip lanes and widening the road to make this major intersection safer.
16: That's Member for Canberra, Alicia Payne. The opposition treasurer has pledged to unwind Labor's tax reforms if the LNP wins government. Tim Wilson says the coalition would protect small businesses and tie income tax brackets to inflation. He says Aussies deserve to keep more of what they earn.
18: The self-starters are what built this country, and we are going to back you in to be its future. You work, you risk, you should get ahead. And that is why the Coalition is being explicit. We will oppose the higher taxes the government has put forward and we will repeal them if necessary.
16: We'll know who'll replace former member for Kurrajong, Shane Rattenbury, in the Legislative Assembly on the 5th of June. ACT Electoral Commissioner Damien Cantwell says the public notice period for the countback of votes will begin on Monday, followed by a 10-day window for candidates who wish to nominate.
19: Just after midday on the 4th of June, and then thereafter, we'll quickly know the result because it's literally a recount using our electronic voting system. But I'll make the official declaration of the successful candidates the following afternoon.
16: And more cash to help expand research out of the ANU, looking at how gendered online abuse is experienced across workplaces, politics, media and public life. The Global Institute for Women's Leadership there has scored a $2.5 million grant from the Mindaroo Foundation.
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16: 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While Billy Pollard, Caden Neville, Caden Pritchard and Luke Reimer return to the side. And Raiders women's prop Sophie Holyman has been named in the Queensland squad for Origin 3 next week.
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0: First things first, though.
1: Jeez.
0: Don't be alarmed.
1: Oh, my God, that alarmed me.
0: Well, I tried to find a siren that wasn't one used in Australia. American listeners, I'm sorry if you're having PTSD.
1: Please turn it off.
0: It's a cyclone alarm.
1: It's
0: a cyclone alert. It's a new lolly alert. Gee.
1: That hurts my ears.
0: It's alarming, isn't it?
1: Yeah, turn it off.
0: What happens?
1: Slowly.
0: Does it do something? Feels like it should do something.
1: I thought it would like be woo.
0: Yeah, that's what I thought it would be. Yay. Oh, that's a relief.
1: That was.
0: We're going back. All right, that's over.
1: That was like the longest drum roll that we have. It just kept going and going and going.
0: All right, there's a new.
1: There we go. That's better.
0: Lolly alert.
1: There is a new lolly. This is exciting stuff for Allens because they've been smashed in recent times with the lollies that they've discontinued. Because they never tell us they're discontinuing them. Mm. They just disappear. And then everyone's like, oh, hold on a minute. Where'd those mint leaves go?
0: Yeah, but it always proves...
1: Where those black cats go.
0: Yes. It proves them right, though, because they go... Oh,
1: they were gone for 6 months.
0: Yeah, we did discontinue them a year and a half ago. And we go, oh, we have no defence.
1: But what about fantails? Was that Allens? Is that Allens?
0: Fantails. Pascals? Pascals?
1: All right. Sorry, Allens. I was going to.
0: Allens probably bought Pascals.
1: One. Yeah, you're right.
0: Allens have got a finger in a few pies.
1: That's true.
0: Or fantails.
1: Confectionery. Anyway, they've got a new lolly coming out.
0: Yep.
1: This month.
0: All right.
1: And I think it's pretty exciting stuff, personally.
0: All right.
1: So Allens and Mountain Dew have teamed up to do a collaboration.
0: Yeah.
1: There's a range of lollies in the collaboration, and it is limited edition. I apologise. I saw it as the last line of the article. It finally admitted to being limited edition.
0: It ensures you get a wriggle on.
1: That's true.
0: Mm.
1: You don't waste any time. So they're bringing sherbet fizz and soda flavours to two different lolly ranges. So one is like a chewy, like a harder chewy lolly with sherbet in the middle.
0: That's not for me.
1: Oh, my God. That is so for me.
0: I like a chewy thing.
1: With sherbet in the middle.
0: Not, but it's...
1: Do you remember Sherbies?
0: Yeah.
1: They've scrimped on the sherbet these days. But back in the day when they were full of sherbet, so good.
0: There's just a lot of sucking before you get the reward.
1: You chew into it and then it goes like a bomb in your mouth. Like,
0: you've got to soften it before you chew into it.
1: Mm.
0: You know.
1: I don't think it's that hard. I think it's like a chewy lolly.
0: By the look of it. Jury's out.
1: Then there's like these little, they look like Coca-Cola bottles. You know, like the ones you can already get.
0: Yeah.
1: But they're in greens and yellows and reds, so they're the Mountain Dew bottles.
0: I'm into that.
1: That's
0: this
1: awful.
0: Siren's killing me.
1: It's awful.
0: Oh, I just don't know what to do with it.
1: Just don't do it then.
0: It's too late. It's done. Oh, my God. It just doesn't stop. America.
1: Americans. Why?
0: If you're an American and you hear, hey, sorry about the cyclone alert, talk us through what's going on when that happens.
1: Well, I guess it's meant to be alarming, and that's exactly what it is.
0: Great point.

0: 104.7's Rod and Gabby. It's late now, but we're back early tomorrow morning. And the earlier you listen, the more cash you can win.
1: Pick the Riff happens at 6:35, and it's probably the easiest game where you can win cash money straight away.
2: If you're trying to figure out how to decide whose last name you'll take in the lead up to your wedding,
0: right?
2: I have found the perfect solution. And this is something I wish I had known about before Nev and I got married, because I always said I wasn't changing my name. And I would never expect him to change his name because I wouldn't change mine.
0: Right.
2: And then he just went, all right, and that was it. But if there could have been a competition to decide on whose name we took,
0: right,
2: that would have been so much more fun.
0: Mm-hmm.
2: And when it came to kids, then there's a whole new layer of which name does the kid take. And we actually decided, we were very rogue, and we were like, if we have a boy,
0: right,
2: they'll get my name because there's no boys that have my last name, Elgood.
0: Okay.
2: So my last name is going to die out.
0: Right.
2: But there's plenty of boys on Nev's side of things. If we had a girl, then it could have his last name.
0: Right.
2: So that's how we decided.
0: And so Olivia has Nev's last name.
2: Just Nev's last name.
0: Sure.
2: So that's how it was decided in our household.
0: In decades to come, when she gets married, will you encourage her to just switch to her new bloke's name, because it's not Elgood? What do you care?
2: Yeah, exactly. I don't care. Exactly. It's not my name, so whatever. Take what you want.
0: That's great vision from you. You've avoided a whole headache down
2: I
0: the track.
2: I know. But when it comes to the big decisions, there was a couple who have inspired me. They've been very smart with how they were going to achieve making that call. And they wanted to involve both their families in the decision-making as well, because it affects everyone, right?
0: Mm-hmm.
2: So what they did at their engagement party, everyone was dressed beautifully. It was like a cocktail party. So everyone's in beautiful suits and gorgeous dresses. And they got up and they went, okay, so we need to decide whose last name we are both going to go by.
0: Mm-hmm.
2: So I need both families to battle it out, and whichever family wins, they're the last name we'll take. So they split the...
0: The families had no heads up about this?
2: No heads up. So they're
0: no
2: in these...
0: No one had prepared.
2: No one.
0: What was the,
2: no
0: what's
2: one.
0: The battle?
2: So it was a few different competitions, and it was like, you know, the tally, the highest tally at the end of it won. So the first competition was a tug of war. So all these beautiful people in dresses and suits had kick off their shoes and do a tug of war to see which family was stronger.
0: You're fighting for your name.
2: Then there was a Hessian bag race.
0: The sack race. Otherwise known as the Hessian bag race.
2: You're right. It's just, I haven't done a sack race in that long. I couldn't remember.
0: No one's ever done a Hessian bag race. Just, you know, I know where it comes from because... You know,
2: you have to get in a Hessian bag.
0: No, because sometimes we'll say, crikey, such and such could be wearing a Hessian bag and they'd look great. No, we'd say Hessian sack. It doesn't matter.
2: Anyway, there's a sack race.
0: Okay, this is an old-fashioned primary school, you know, a day, isn't it?
2: Yes. And so they had all of these different games that you would see on Squid Games or at a primary school fete.
0: Squid Games?
2: And oh, my. Well, they do tug of war in Squid Games.
0: We're fighting for more than our name, guys. You'll be fighting for your lives.
2: And whichever family came out on top, that was the name that they would take when it came to their wedding day.
0: Right.
2: I just think this is genius. Oh, because how can the family who lose, that's on you. Like, you can't complain that we're not carrying on that family name because you weren't strong enough.
0: I love that you love the idea. I want you to stop and I want you to compare family members.
2: Yeah.
0: Like your family versus Nev's family in physical challenges.
2: Nev's family are very tall. And
0: right.
2: And there's a lot more boys.
0: Right.
2: So I'd have to do all agility tests.
0: They're still dunking on people, you know what I mean? Like, they're tall.
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3: Give it to me.
0: Niles, are we getting it? Is it happening at last? Are we going?
4: Are we going to see Kylie?
0: Are we going to see Kylie? Can we go and see Kylie?
4: Yeah, I think so. So she has accidentally, well, I don't know. She's confirmed her plans for a tour, but it was sort of an unofficial, official announcement. It was...
0: She did it again.
1: Good song.
4: Yeah, it was in an interview about the documentary and, you know, 40 years of music, and she was asked if she's planning to celebrate the milestone with a tour, and she said, I'm probably not meant to say this, but yes, I am.
1: Well,
0: in my eyes, she is just the greatest. It's in your
1: eyes. The doco drops on Netflix today, which is really exciting. It's a three-parter, so they've really extended it out so they can squish as much in as possible, because 40 years!
4: I know.
1: That's crazy.
0: Just everyone, crazy. Just calm yourselves and breathe.
1: Been organising this.
0: This is on the fly, by the way. I don't know that I can link them all.
1: Keep going.
0: Well, there's three of us, but I know that there's really only two hearts that love her the most. That's not true.
1: Which three out of three?
0: I
1: was going to say, who are you eliminating here?
0: Is it an Australian thing? Everyone loves Kylie. As a Kiwi, you love Kylie, Nolsey.
4: Oh, yeah. I've seen her in concert. Have
1: you?
4: It was so good. Yeah.
1: When?
4: It was when I was at school, maybe her Aphrodite tour, maybe?
0: Oh, I should that be might have so been... lucky. That would have been awesome.
4: Done. Or X.
0: That would have been close.
1: That's really cool. I've never seen her live. She's phenomenal.
4: So good.
0: Did she have an X tour?
4: I don't know. I can't remember which album.
0: That would be amazing because in excess, you know, her... ex-boyfriend had the X to it.
4: Well, she had the album, yeah.
0: So we're not certain. Because you've got to be certain.
1: I don't even know that.
0: That's debut album stuff. People forget that.
1: How do you tie in Padam?
4: Yeah.
0: I think the Wiggles gave that a go, but they got in trouble. Oh, no, that was Papadam. Remember, they got in trouble for that.
1: My daughter loves that song.
0: It's a great song.
1: Yeah.
0: I love the song.
1: It's very catchy.
0: There were some issues. Well, I can't get any of this out of my head.
1: Are you just spinning around with all the excitement?
0: Yes.
1: I'm really testing you,
0: aren't
1: I?
0: Don't make me work too hard, mate. I've been around. You're not talking to a bunch of kids.
1: We could be here all day. We need to cap it.
0: We could be here all day and into the night. On a night like tonight, though, or should I say on a night like this. I tell you, if we get to go, it'll be love at first sight.
1: Do you know what the big question is? Is Vodafone supporting this? Because if so, without producer Chelsea, we ain't getting tickets.
0: Help me, Vodafone. You're my only hope. Well, they were very generous with the Lady Gaga concert. They were excited about that. And what I've always said about Vodafone, never said a bad word, because you know what? It's better the devil you know.
1: Remember that time they sent Wild Roses?
0: They did send Wild Roses! I had no idea how I was going to get Wild Roses into this. So it's just not going to fit. And Vodafone sent us roses with impersonators for Lady Gaga. Oh, am I getting overexcited? Do I have a fever?
1: I don't know that song either.
0: Well, it's
1: I need to get up to date with my Kylie knowledge.
0: There is some tension, isn't there? Very new. So good. Modern Kyles, new Kyles.
1: 40 years and she's still killing it.
4: Yeah.
0: What, you sound shocked. I think I'm out.
1: I hope you are, because we're really running out of time. This has gone on for too long.
0: Are you running out of time, or do you want to step back in time? Yeah. Step back in time. I'm done. There's nothing left. She has no other songs. If we move into the Christmas catalogue, it's not going to make any sense.
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like it. I'm a two-time, you ain't new, I win. 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All my ops waiting for me to be you, I bet. Say, I got drive, I don't need a car. Money really all that we fiending for. I'm doing things they ain't seen before. 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I'm a demon lord, fall off what, I ain't seen the horse. Called your bluff, better cite the source. 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
1: $10,000 Alpha Bucks.
0: Gabby's iPod Shuffle, iPod Shuffle. It's the only place you'll get it.
1: That's true.
0: We're on.
1: Oh, yeah. What are we talking about, then? I knew we were on. Oh, bedazzling.
0: Who said I've been hit with a $330 bedazzling fine?
1: I was looking at this time on the board and there's nothing there.
0: Right, well, the Facebook memory went in there, mate. The bedazzling fine's been moved down the order, but we're not finishing the day without addressing one of the more diabolical fines.
1: Yes.
0: You looked at an empty spot and refused to look anywhere around it.
1: Yes.
0: You just glance your eyes 5 centimetres up. Bedazzling fine.
1: Yeah, well, yeah, people are being hit with a $330 bedazzling fine because new drivers have decided it's a TikTok trend to bedazzle their L and P plates.
0: Oh!
1: And so with the L plates, like they're doing the black sparkle on the L and the yellow sparkle all around it.
0: Oh, I love it.
1: For the other P plates, like it's a green sparkly P or a red sparkly P, depending on what colour you're on. This is New South Wales I'm talking about.
0: Set up a stall at the market. You'd sell these.
1: No.
0: It'd cost you $330
1: as a fine. Because they've come out to say that you're not allowed to tamper with these things. They're like a number plate. They have to be clearly displayed and they can't be changed in any way, shape or form. So if you're bedazzling it, you're going to get yourself in trouble.
0: Fun Halfway police. Through that story, I decided I wanted to bedazzle my number plate. But by the end of the story, I realised, obviously.
1: That also comes under
0: it's not going to happen.
1: Fine, yeah.
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1: Alex Jesolenko, Josh Bruce, Evny Blackaby, three champion footballers and three of thousands who have proudly worn the East Lake, Manuka and Southern District colours. 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

0: music that matters right now doesn't just land in your lap. It gets found. It gets heard. It gets understood. And before everyone else catches up, Zane Lowe is already there.
1: You already know, yeah.
0: Closer to the artists. Closer to the stories. Closer to the songs shaping right now. Zane Lowe takes over the hot hits with Nick Kelly and Lauren Barry. Nick, Lauren, Zane. The Zane Lowe Takeover.
2: This is the room that we're meant to be in right now.
3: This palatial suite overlooking the harbour. This is where we're meant to be.
2: Yeah.
4: It feels right.
2: You don't do things in halves, do you?
3: Listen, I didn't book this room, but I'll take it. What's going on?
2: It's so good to see you, my man. Thank you, so much for the time.
3: How are you both, by the way?
4: We're excellent. I mean, we're good just sitting here with you, but other than that, we're pretty good. How are you?
3: Congrats. You're both just having the best time, it seems, and doing amazing work.
2: Thank you. It's awesome.
3: You're obviously a really great team with great taste, which is all we want, right? As music fans.
4: That's what we try.
2: But you've been such an enormous North Star for that, you know, for so long. All you've done is taste.
3: Mm.
2: You choose what you like.
3: Mm.
2: You elevate what you like. Elevate the good shit. Don't worry about the bullshit.
3: For me, I mean, you know, some people will disagree with those decisions at any given time. That's the beauty of taste. But for me, I realized a long time ago that that was something that I would stand by as my taste. And I'm here.
2: It's kind of a conversation that we have often, because I have always been a very big believer in talking about what you love and platforming that.
3: Mm-hmm.
2: And the rest you do in the background.
3: Mm-hmm.
2: You do it silently. Mm-hmm. Discernment kind of happens in the background.
3: You know, it's been a conversation which has come up a lot in the last couple of years. I think, you know, for me at least, you know, in America and then from Apple to the world, things started to really connect and people started to kind of recognize the role I was trying to play and the work that we were trying to do at Apple. And so that brought up some old questions that happened when I was at the sort of things were peaking in the UK at the BBC as well, which is like, how discerning do you consider, you know, your take on things? And I think I've just really realized over the course of my life as this keeps coming up, like what I really consider my role in all this to be. Which is that I am a, and you know this, I'm a musician. I am a musician, like an artist who makes music either on my own or on and off throughout my life. And it's put me in these amazing rooms to talk to artists, to get inside the conversations, because it's a language I understand and love. But I really come at it from a music point of view. And I said this to Nick in the Sydney Morning Herald, and I feel like I nailed it. At last, I finally understood what I was trying to say, which is, you know, I go into every conversation, musician to musician, and I really appreciate the discernment that people bring to the table, and there's a role for that, and I really respect it. But I'm an artist, man, and I love artists, and that's just how it feels to me, and it always has.
4: Yeah, Nick and I always say, because we sort of, I feel like with our chats as well, and I feel like it's very similar, you don't want to be throwing people off to get a bit. You know what I mean?
3: And it's, I'm not into like, bits, mate.
4: No, and neither are we. We're like, we said from the start, our rule for this show is, you come into our studio, we're just friends. It's like coming into a house and you just want to be able to have those really open, normal conversations.
3: Well, look at it like any relationship you have in your life. Like when you meet someone for the first time, are you trying to squeeze as much out of them in the hour you have, and then maybe you'll never see them again, but you've got some great stories?
4: Yeah.
3: Or are you like, I like this person, I'm looking forward to the 200th conversation I have with them?
2: Yeah.
4: Yeah.
3: Or the person I get to know over the course of 20, 30, 40, 50 years. I just don't see any difference in the way that I guess we approach these things, which is, I'm not going to see, like, this may be the only 30 minutes I have with someone. What can I get to sort of advance whatever I'm doing and maybe what they're doing in the moment? I'm like, let me see if I can start here, and then I'll see where we end up in 20 years' time. And that, I've been lucky enough to be able to say that that is the case now with Dave Grohl. I mean, when Beck came on the show the other day, what did Beck say the other day? He was like, he asked me, the first thing he said to me was like, is there anyone more OG than me? And I said, what do you mean? He was like, name one person who's known you longer in this business than I have, who's still around making records. And I couldn't. So Beck is my OG artist that I met when I was in New Zealand as a young person, who I'm still talking to today. So there's an example of someone I've interviewed dozens of times, who I've gotten to know really well over the course of my life. If I'd gone in there and tried to do a bit, we may not have got past
2: conversation one. Talk me through some artists you're loving at the moment out of our neck of the woods.
3: Nina, obviously, Nina Jiraji, I mean.
2: Come on.
3: It was so interesting walking around and seeing, you know, merch and talking to people and fans coming up. And someone came up to me on the first day and was just like, are you going to go see Nina? You know, because they knew that she was on 26 for 26 list, which was cool. And they're like, you got to go see Nina, you know. So there was so much excitement around Nina Jiraji's set, and I'm really glad that seems to be happening.
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0: Hearts Hits, Zane Lowe Takeover with Nick and Lauren.
1: You came back because you want to do this, and it's not expected. It's something you genuinely love.
2: I feel good. I feel like ready to play this for you. You know,

0: Just one of the amazing list of artists, Zane Lowe, our guest tonight, our co-host on the Hot Hits with Nick and Lauren, has spent ample time with over the journey from the very start of his solo career, building a relationship and learning more and more about the stories behind his music. And those long-term relationships are exactly what we've been talking about.
1: Zane Lowe, let's go. Rocking that microphone.
2: One night, one destination. The Hot Hits. Zane Lowe Takeover.
1: Yeah, we doing this.
2: With Nick and Lauren.
1: It's the takeover on the Hot Hits.
0: It's got to be a relationship. I thought about this only a few weeks ago talking to Adam from Peking Duck, who I've now known for probably 12, 13 years. Yeah. The same as for Illy. Amy Shark, it's probably coming on a decade that we've been mates. Yeah. And like, that's the thing. You build and you grow with these people, but you also get to see them when they're going through the lulls and when they're going through the difficult moments.
3: Yep.
0: I have a thought around working out whether that person is going through a lull or whether they're going through a great moment and whether you need to be there to support them through that conversation. How easy is it to work out where they're at? Because I feel like you get a sense a couple of minutes in as to where someone's at and whether it's, you know, a release cycle they're not particularly happy with.
3: Nick Kelly, one question.
0: Flip that.
3: There's the job and then there's the human part of it.
4: Mm-hmm.
3: You know, it's important to acknowledge the job. The job is to amplify whatever music and whatever opportunity is that they want people to know is they're in, that they're doing. What are they focused on? And sometimes you do get a feeling that, you know, that person is maybe going through a tough time with that. It's not being received the way they want it to be. The reviews aren't great, the vibe isn't great. Maybe it seems like it's going backwards. I just try to meet people where they are and have the conversation that they're open to at that moment in time. Any sort of support that I give on the human side of it tends to happen with the people I know personally.
0: Mm.
3: And sometimes you do have conversations with people. I'm not going to go into details on those, but like where someone will be like, hey man, you know, what do you think it's gone wrong? Or why do you think it's not connecting the way it is? And maybe I just want your take from a media or an industry point of view, or maybe as a friend. And you know, I try to be as honest as I can be and supportive in those moments as I can be, just like my friends are to me when I have those moments. I've had moments in my career where I'm like, why is this happening? Like, why is this going backwards? Why is this not? I've got something kicking right now, which is a small thing, which I'm like, this should be easier than it is. And you've got to rely on people who know you and love you to give you the honest truth and at the same time show you where the opportunity can improve. So, you know, I love that question because, and it's also something that comes up a lot when artists are really big, because people always want to say like, oh, they've lost it, or this is the one that's going to like break the spell or whatever. Tell that to Neil Young, dude. Like, he's like, you know, he doesn't think about it like that. He's just like, that one was really successful. That one was just for me. That one reached that core of my audience there. That one, no one understood. But then 10 years later, everyone loves it. You know, it's all one big, beautiful experience. And I think if you look at it as like, I'm not going to stop. On to the next one. Then the lulls are just opportunities and waiting.
0: Mm. Yeah.
4: Do you think the lulls affect people more who are doing this to be someone?
3: Right.
4: Like, or instead of like doing it for the love of it and for the art, or does it affect them in different ways?
3: Again, that's a good question. I think it depends on the individual, but I think all of us in life flip between those things all the time. You know, someone really close to me will call it perception and feeling, right? The perception isn't necessarily great for art, but feeling is what you want to get out of it. But we're all sort of capable of finding ourselves obsessed with the way things are being perceived or taken or heard or whatever, which really does speak to your point, to our identity more, how we're seen, how we want to be seen. Great art gets made by people who feel invisible, I think, and like it, and want to stay invisible where the truth sits, where they can find what they truly want to say away from distractions and perception. And then when they put it out, if they really stand by it, then time will tell, and time is kind to those kind of records.
0: Yeah. Mm-hmm.
3: Time is kind to those artists, because we're not often like sharp enough or dialed in enough to understand what they're trying to say at that moment in time. So, you know, I do think that, you know, if you're going through that situation where you feel hyper-seen and are very self-aware, then yeah, success or lack of probably hits pretty different.
4: Mm.
3: I think the trick is to go and make yourself invisible again.
4: Yeah, we kind of see that with Chappell Roan. I mean, she cops it so much, but I feel like at her core, she's an artist and she's a musician.
3: She's one of the most, like, clear, defined artists.
4: Correct.
3: Of the modern era that I've met.
4: Yeah.
3: From an understanding, I mean, what do you want from an artist? Clear vision and understanding about what it is you're trying to say and create. The determination and willingness to see it through. You know, the ability to be able to shape shift, transform and move with however, whoever you are. In that moment in time, I love Chapel, mm-hmm. and we support Chapel's,
4: yeah.
3: you know, art in every way.
4: Yeah.
3: Well, we need Chapel to make music and art.
4: Yeah. Exactly.
5: What you did with her for the carpool karaoke was, that was her absolute core.
3: It was a special day. I mean, it really was a special day. I mean, we were surprised she wanted to do it because she was in the era of no at that time. She was just saying no to everything. But she wanted to do it and her family wanted to do it. And yeah, it was emotional. In the back of the car with the parents.
5: I know. Pulled my eyes out.

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3: Yeah, and when you're writing about that stuff, it's for you.
2: Yeah. 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
2: You often will be the first port of call for a number of these artists along the journey when they're ready to talk for the first time.
3: Right.
2: But does it ever go the other way where in terms of the season of No and people who don't want to talk and reluctance to talk, do you sometimes go and search those people out?
3: Yes.
2: Yeah. Because I know you also, you're like, when the artist is ready, we will be ready. But we seek these people out.
3: This is, yeah.
4: Well, it's a man with a mission.
5: I mean, yeah, unlock level 3. I mean, that's, you know, who's not around?
3: Yeah.
5: And then why? And then, you know, should it be left at that? Or should you ask a question?
3: Yeah.
5: Ask a question, figure out if you like the answer.
2: Do they need to be told, we are ready for you and we still love you and we still care about you?
5: Not often. What we need to do is find a way to present the opportunity in a thoughtful way.
3: Yeah.
5: And then give enough space and grace for them to make their own decision.
3: Yeah.
5: No pressure. It happens all the time, man. I mean, there are people that I sent an email to someone today, a manager, about someone on that very level who hasn't done anything for a long time, just saying, how's it going?
2: And you've got an intention there with that, but...
5: Yeah, the long-term intention is to try to find a space for us to be able to have a meaningful conversation, because I'm curious and I think it could be really, really interesting for me and for them, hopefully, and for the people who want to hear it or see it. It's not a go get 'em. It's a, wouldn't that be amazing?
3: Yeah.
5: So, yeah, I love that part of it. And it doesn't feel like a hunt or a go-get. It just is like, but also, it's really simple. You can't sit around waiting for these things to happen. And often when they do, it's a flurry of activity and you're trying to find your place in it. Like, I'll give you an example, which, you know, I don't want to seem weird about it, but, like, Cleo's soul doesn't talk much. She's just not, she talks through her music. And she's not, she's super amazing and funny and charming and open and just so engaging and an incredible person. So it's not like that's a reflection of her personality. She just doesn't do interviews. But we just had some conversations behind the scenes and started to ask, like, what would it be like if we did? And then we did one. And, you know, a couple of hundred thousand people have watched that on YouTube and a lot more in other areas. But the people I know who watched that and enjoyed that loved it because she doesn't do it. So, and I loved it because she doesn't do it. And we got to have a special conversation. And it's just, I don't know, man.
2: But you've got to give yourself flowers here because you create that space and you really do create a place of trust for these people.
5: I feel very lucky, man, to have those experiences and, you know, I don't take them for granted and I don't take for granted the fact that it's a chance for people like myself and other music fans to hear from people who, in a different way.
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10: 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The Zane Lowe Takeover.
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0: The first interviewer that that woman, Olivia Rodrigo, ever spoke to, Zane Lowe, is our co-host for the first hour of the show tonight on the Hot Hits of Nick and Lauren. He is a personal idol of myself and Lauren. He is the greatest interviewer in the world. He is the host of Apple Music One's flagship radio show on their streaming service. And there is a crazy story in his history. In 2006, he was at a big award show over in the UK when he was living there. And he stumbles out of an after party for that award show and comes across a man named Ryan Jarman on the floor with blood pouring out of him. He was a member of a band called The Cribs. It's a crazy story. He basically fell over a table going to accept an award from Russell Brand, of all people. Falls over, smashes this glass table. A shard goes into his back. He goes to hospital, gets stitched up, goes to the after party, and then he collapses and Zane comes across him. He tells that story for the first time in a long time right now.
1: Zane Lowe. Zane Lowe, let's go. Rocking that microphone.
2: One night, one destination. The Hot Hits. Zane Lowe Takeover.
1: Yeah, we doing this.
2: With Nick and Lauren.
1: It's the takeover on the Hot Hits.
3: I'm loving all of this earnest chat because we love it.
4: But let's get to the hits.
3: Something I really need to ask.
4: I know what we are. This is hits. I know what this is.
3: Something that Nick and I have been talking about, and Young Bailey over here. I have a would you rather for
4: is
3: you.
4: Is the full name, Young Bailey?
3: Young Bailey.
4: Yeah.
3: Actually, it's Belegde, which is just, yeah,
4: love
3: you know.
4: That.
3: You saved a man's life. Once.
4: This is so...
3: No, I know, but it's a spin on the question, okay?
4: Okay.
3: Would you rather fall over and slice your back on a shard of glass or have to accept an award and shake Russell Brand's hand?
4: Wow.
3: And possibly hug him. And have him kiss you on the cheek.
5: Wow. Wow.
4: That's called hits, baby.
5: That is hits. I don't know where I am. I thought I knew where I was.
3: No.
5: That story is so strange because I remember that. I remember trying to leave those Emmy Awards, and those rooms are like, back in the day, it was so much chaos and energy and just people everywhere. And I remember seeing Ryan walking in, and I remember the moment when Ryan threw himself across the table and thinking, well, he'll be very lucky to that's not an unscathable move.
3: No.
5: He's going to be like, something's going to happen.
3: Yeah.
5: And then I heard that he had been rushed to hospital, and we were doing kind of, I think I won a couple that year, and so we won a couple of awards, but we were also doing coverage backstage for MTV2, I believe, and so I was hearing all these reports about him going to hospital, and then he comes back in, and he's bandaged up, but blood is coming through the bandage. I'm like, well, that's not good.
4: No.
5: And he's like, have you seen, you know, James, my manager, and my band, we're my brothers. And I was like, I'm going to go see them right now. Come with me. But I wasn't trying to save him. I just was taking him to his family. It was just over the course of a 5 to 7 minute walk to the pub, he got worse and worse.
3: Well,
5: and the blood started
3: there.
5: Draining from his face. And I'm calling ahead at this point, halfway there, going, you need to get an ambulance or something ready. Because he doesn't look good. He's like, all right, I'm not good, you know, I'm not good. I'm like, can you make it? He's like, I think I can make it, yeah, but I'm not. Definitely like losing a lot. I feel like I'm losing a lot of blood. And so we get to the pub and everyone's like, oh, and the ambulance is there. And I just remember this prevailing image. And I don't know where this is like, I suppose it's just rock and roll in it. But I remember coming out of the pub at one point, knowing he was being tended to by the medics, and the ambulance is sitting on the curb. And sorry for telling this story because we've all grown up and whatever, but like, he's sitting on the end and they're bandaging him up again. And he's got half a pint in his hand, you know?
4: That's rock and roll.
5: And I'm just like, and I'm like, I would probably do the same thing. I'd probably be like, I need a cold pint of beer while you're bandaging
4: absolutely.
5: Me up. But yeah, the Wikipedia won't shake that.
0: Yeah, exactly. it sums all down to four lines.
5: It just won't shake
3: Zane
5: that.
3: Zane Lowe saved man.
0: Saved man.
3: Yeah.
0: That. On the topic of rock and roll,
5: yeah.
0: Sometimes you hear people say it's not like it was in the 90s. It's not like it was in the noughties. They say we're all much calmer, we're much more, you know.
5: Have they been to a Playboy Cardi show?
3: Yeah.
0: Rock and roll is still huge, right?
3: Rock and roll is just hidden.
0: Different.
5: It's always been an attitude, you know what I mean? At the end of the day, like, it's whatever filter we put it through. Like, I understand that. And even if you want to put it through the genre right now and you want to talk a little bit more about guitars and amps and friction and all that, you know, there's a lot of that going on right now. You know, you could put Show Me the Body and Slater on the same radio show and we do every morning and it sounds like rock and roll is pretty alive and well.
3: Mm.
5: You know, I've been around long enough to know that these ups and downs of genres and obsessions are a good thing. People get obsessed with the sound of something, it moves them and they want to hold on to it. They don't understand why it falls in and out of fashion. The irony is that we hate it when it falls into fashion and then we lament it when it falls out of fashion. So it's kind of part of the sort of the weirdness of being human and the fact we just don't know what we want, when we want it or when we have it. We don't. You know, for me, in terms of like the 30,000 feet view on all of that, the energy always sits somewhere. And right now, it's definitely around. Like, you feel it. You feel this dissatisfaction in the music, this sense of like, I'm not sure I like where this is going. I'm not sure I feel heard or seen or I've been given the tools or opportunities that your generation's had or whatever, and so yeah, it's going to come through the music, and you hear it, you feel it, like, and I love to hear it, and I love the way art always reflects it, and art is right, and they are right, so let's hear it in the music, and it's coming out.
6: The fact it's coming through dance music, it's coming through pop music, it's kind of permeating everywhere, that anti-establishment feeling.
5: It's a shitty time.
6: Yeah.
5: And there's always things, it always is.
6: And art responds.
5: In a lot of ways, but art responds. And, you know, when I see, you know, Slater come on at Coachella and, yeah, I mean, that's a very privileged music festival in the sense that, like, anyone who gets to stand in that field in any capacity is lucky to be there. Mm. But, you know, she went out there and she didn't play nice. She played crank and it was like war broke out. Mm. It was like just insane. The energy was just like, dah. And I was like, all right, cool. That's what 2026 sounds like and feels like.
6: Mm. Talk me through some artists you're loving at the moment out of our neck of the woods.
5: I mean, Genesis' album is amazing. I went through all of that the other day for the first time, really got to listen to the whole thing. I thought it was great. Genesis Owusu.
6: He's talking about some serious stuff.
5: He really is, you know? And I mean, that we talked a little bit about that earlier on, how, you know, when music shows up and steps out of its own feelings and starts to look to the wider world, it can provide some really powerful observations. So there's that.
7: 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This is Genesis Owusu on the Hot Hits with Nick and Lauren.

0: Genesis Owusu. That is Big Dog from the Canberra-based artist. This is the Hot Hits with Nick and Lauren, and that is just one artist that our superstar guest co-host Zane Lowe is loving at the moment. Now, he has interviewed all the superstars, but there's got to be one left he hasn't cracked yet, right?
1: Zane Lowe takes over the Hot Hits with Nick Kelly and Lauren Barry. Nick, Lauren, Zane. The Zane Lowe Takeover.
2: Who's the person you still want to crack, whether it's someone you have spoken to that you just feel like you haven't had that conversation with yet?
3: Yeah.
2: Or someone that hasn't had the conversation at all with you?
3: There's still a lot, you know, they're the people I've never had a chance to sit in a room with and spend time with that at this point, you know, there's no real reason for Beyonce to want to talk to me. I mean, she has and continues to achieve more than any sort of artist in my lifetime on so many levels. And so for me, it's like, for her to sort of go, oh yeah, I'll talk to him now, like, it just wouldn't make any sense. So it's not something and I'm sort of hanging around waiting for a phone call for, but that obviously is like on a list. Who wouldn't want to just, you know, talk music with Beyonce and find out, you know, how she feels it and translates it and turns it into this amazing art. So there's that, and then, you know, they're the ones I don't know about who are just around the corner. Like, I didn't know 2 years ago I'd want to sit down with Fake Mink in the desert for an hour and a half, but I really enjoyed it, you know, and I found him super fascinating, interesting, and his take is really unique. And then, you know, in terms of, like, the legends and stuff, I mean, there's definitely some people that I've been lucky in that regard to kind of, like, start to lean into that space a lot more. Getting that time with Neil Young is just unforgettable for me. And it's like, I don't know if you do this, but when you have conversations with people that you really admire and love and they go well or whatever and you get something out of it that feels really meaningful that you can carry with you, I put those in my pocket. And so on a bad day or a day when it doesn't quite go my way, I always remind myself, yeah, but remember that, you know, you had that moment with Neil Young, that was cool. And like, he called you afterwards and was like, that was really good. And you were like burst into tears, like, that was cool. Like, you know, those are the moments that for me, I really treasure those. Mm. Those situations.
4: I don't know if it's the same for you, Nick and I, we sort of notice it sometimes if an artist comes in and you go, oh, I don't really know how this one's gonna be.
3: Yeah.
4: We notice the exact moment where it's like their sort of shield comes down.
3: Yeah.
4: You can see it in their face, you can see it in their body language, and their whole attitude just changes. And it's like, we've got it.
3: This is the great advice. It's true. And this is the great advice that I got when I first started out on this back in Auckland years and years and years and years ago. Was a friend of mine took me aside and was like, I think you might be quite good at that, but you need to understand a couple of sort of pretty important, not rules, but like observations that I think you should carry with you. And one is that, like, nobody arrives in Auckland at the end of a world tour looking forward to an interview. Like, they're just not. It's just, you know, there's a beach an hour that way that they want to go and sit on their day off, and coming in to speak to you right now just feels like a kick in the guts, you know, after a year of trying to reach everybody. And so I think that as a kind of a place to kind of ply my trade or learn how to do this, I immediately sort of came at it from a sort of empathetic point of view rather than expectational point of view. And I've carried that my whole journey. Like, I don't, when someone walks in the room, even after doing this for a long time, where some people might feel like, oh, that's a really good room to walk into, I don't go into it like that. I don't go like, oh yeah, you know, welcome to our room and, you know, you made it, whatever. I'm like so grateful that anyone took any time to come in and to sort of want to communicate about music or share their stories. That has never ever left me. And I think that's from years of being in Auckland at the end of the world, at the end of the touring cycle in the 90s, where artists, there was no pretend in the 90s. Like, there was no like, okay, put on a face and do the interview. In the 90s, if you were tired and it was the end of a tour, I had people like this, like in interviews in the 90s, you know, like, sorry, what? Like, they didn't care. And so it was a really amazing place to learn how to do it, because you didn't have the be nice internet era.
2: Yeah.
4: Yes.
2: You had to work harder.
4: Yeah.
3: It's like, I interviewed Geese the other day and it was so 90s. And I was like, I know this. Let me just find my playbook in my brain for this. Yes, I know what to do here. Auckland.
2: Turn it on.
3: Auckland, 1990, you know exactly. But
2: it's so good.
3: Yeah.
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0: Right across Australia, this is the Hot Hits with Nick and Lauren. Tonight is our Zane Lowe takeover, the world's greatest music broadcaster, the guy that's interviewed literally everyone. The only one that Taylor Swift talks to these days is Zane Lowe, and he's hanging out with us. He's been here for the last hour. We got one more little bit with him, but the whole thing going up as a podcast. Bang. Actually, I think it just went live. Check it out on the Listener app. Search for the Hot Hits. Follow the show. We got one more one, and it's a big question. What are we doing here?
1: Zane Lowe. Zane Lowe, let's go. Rocking that microphone.
2: One night, one destination. The Hot Hits. Zane Lowe Takeover.
1: Yeah, we doing this.
2: With Nick and Lauren.
1: It's the takeover on the Hot Hits.
0: I want to end on an existential one, and it's one for all of us.
3: Thank
0: you. In 2026, what do you think our role is? Because it's changed so much.
4: Right.
0: We were the gatekeeper. We were the only place you could see these people.
4: Yeah.
0: In 2026, they have direct-to-fan connections. People are doing less interviews than ever, and rightfully so. What's our role?
4: Banging question. I only know how I see it as in the changing shape of it all throughout my life, and that is to just be a fan. And to, if you have a microphone or an audience or an opportunity or space to be able to talk to people about music, be proud of that and be proud of your taste. And if you like something and you're not, and people tell you that it's a bad take, then you know why you like it. You have the microphone, lean into your context and sell it. Believe in it. Like, there's nothing wrong with that. But the amount of times I've gone to my friends, like, this is an amazing record, and they're like, I don't hear it, and I'm like, you're missing this, A, B, and C, da-da-da-da-da. And one of them might go, you know what, let me go back and listen to it again, and I'm like, that's what it's about. Like, technology and efficiency are all great things, and obviously, you know, they give us a lot more time and space, which you need a lot of right now to get to the end. And to wrap it up, you know, it's an undeniably human experience, so don't deny it. Right? Don't deny it. Like, be a human being who loves this thing. That's what got you here. Don't stop. That's what people like about it. And just remain undeniably human in all of this. You know, because all the music we love comes from us and someone else to us. So just do that as much as you can.
0: Can I put you on to another amazing Australian artist?
4: Yeah.
0: Have you heard of Boy Soda?
4: Nope.
0: Boy Soda is the greatest R&B artist we've got at the moment.
4: Yep.
0: He won the ARIA for R&B last year.
4: Great. I love the name.
0: It's soulful. It's real.
4: Yeah.
0: He's got a voice like butter. Incredible writer. The stage show is him and 9 musicians. It's all live. It's all with feeling. It's incredible. Definitely check him out. A song called Selfish.
4: You're doing such good work out here, man. I mean, you know, what the two of you and the opportunity you have to kind of create this space for Australian artists, as well as other music, but also you haven't ignored the opportunity to really kind of help out a Boy Soda or to give them a platform or a place to be able to support their music. And I think, truthfully for me, that's meaningful work. Because in 5 years' time, when Boy Soda's playing Madison Square Garden, you know, your sticker's on the flight case, and that's really important.
0: And even if they don't get to that point, it still
4: doesn't really matter. Exactly. And that could be metaphorical. Their Madison Square Garden could be whatever is their successful point. But the point is that they know that you've been there to support them along the way. And it goes a long way. It's a confidence game, man.
0: It's funny doing it in a commercial radio environment because the temptation is there to go simple, not introduce people, not scare people off with the new music and stuff.
4: Yeah.
0: But you've got to do it.
4: It's also the context, forward. Man. I mean, I realised very early on, like, playing Kehlani and then playing Boy Soda, you realise that, like, hey, one is a global icon right now on the absolute success run of her career, but doesn't Boy Soda sound just fine next to that? You know, and so it's interesting that kind of creating a context where one song can reflect kindly on another and the other one can reflect what's unique about it on the other. Music doesn't see hierarchy like that. Something that came out today doesn't feel insignificant compared to something that came out 5 years ago or is bigger. It just doesn't. It's just like, hey man, I exist. And I deserve to be played next to that.
0: This has been an unbelievable hour. 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
2: This is hot.
3: Megan Lauren.
4: All right, we are back at it. We're back in the room now. We're back in the studio. Woo! My God, dude, what an amazing hour that we got to
2: do. How are you feeling? Have you recovered?
4: I went non-verbal for about 2 hours after we did it, and now I just feel amazing. Yeah, that was exactly where we needed to be. I said it at the very start of the conversation. This feels like where we're meant to be.
2: Yep.
4: I hope you got something out of that, Australia, because he's just such a thoughtful, calming presence.
2: Mm.
4: He's done it all. And he continues to do it all. And he's our mate now.
2: Yeah.
4: Amazing.
2: And honestly, Dickie, you know, I know you know I'm very proud of you. But I'm so in awe of just, I love the relationship between you and Zane. Like, you don't know each other well, but there's this such deep mutual respect there. It's so beautiful.
4: It feels that way.
2: I'm very proud of you.
4: And I'm proud of you too. And it was lovely to have you two together. Like, my people. My people are coming together. It's really nice.
5: That with all of my people.
4: That whole thing's going to go up as podcast. In fact, I think it just went live on the listener app. If you search for the hot hits, there's a bit there that you didn't hear in the radio as well.
2: Yeah.
4: Which will be great.
2: Uncut.
4: Now, tell me, towards the end of that interview, you had to rush off to the airport. How close to the flight did you make it?
2: So I got in the taxi, I raced out, and I was like, and they were like, we'll just get you a taxi. They got me a taxi. I think I got in the taxi at 10:34.
4: Mm-hmm.
2: My flight was boarding at 10:40.
4: And you were 20 minutes away
2: from the airport.
4: Matt's working well.
2: I said to the guy, I will pay you. I paid him $150.
4: You paid him $150.
2: I said, just get me there in 20 minutes.
4: And he did.
2: And he did it.
4: That's so good.
2: But I did get paged at the airport. My first time ever getting paged.
4: And my first and only time ever, it was me, my ex-partner Elle, Kyle Sanderlands and Imogen Anthony.
2: Oh, yeah.
4: Getting
2: that
4: paged.
2: That makes sense.
4: That was the four that were paged. And it was very random.
2: Where were you?
4: Coming back from LA once. We're all running very late.
2: Yes.
4: Hey, should we crack on with the show?
2: Crack on.
4: Got new hot off the press. Some huge news that we're grateful we know it now and that everything's in a good space for Kylie Minogue.
2: Yep.
4: After the doco dropped, we will get to that after one of our new favourite songs on the playlist. Jiggets and Charlotte Plank, the banger that is Car Crash on the Hot Hits with Nick and Lauren.

0: Langley and Choose in Texas on the Hot Hits. Nick and Lauren, if you stick around two Hot Hits from now, you like that kind of music, we can send you to Strumming Bird Festival.
1: Oh, yeah.
0: Post Malone, Bailey Zimmerman, Brad Cox. Everyone keeps saying they want to see Brad Cox, which I love. Those tickets, they're coming up in just a tick.
2: Make some noise.
3: Straight to the source. Hot off the press. The Hot Hits with Nick and Lauren.
1: Well, it's out. The Kylie Minogue documentary has dropped on Netflix as of 5 p.m. today. Eastern Standard Time, I assume.
0: Yes, I presume. Which means 2 p.m. 3 p.m. in Perth and 4:30 in Adelaide.
1: Yes. Well, in it, though, she has revealed that in early 2021, she was diagnosed with cancer for a second time after the diagnosis and successful treatment for breast cancer in 2005. She discussed the previously unannounced diagnosis in the documentary. She said, my second cancer diagnosis was in early 2021. I was able to keep that to myself, not like the first time. Thankfully, I got through it again and all is well. And she said, hey, who knows what's around the corner, but pop music nurtures me. My passion for music is greater than ever.
0: Oh, beautiful words. Pop music nurtures me. Doesn't it do that for us all?
1: Yeah. I'm excited to watch this. It's the same people that did the David Beckham documentary.
0: It's already got a few reviews out there that are really, really positive. Like, City Morning Herald's given it 5 stars, and that movie review is normally quite scathing. So,
1: well, Kylie is a very private person.
0: Yeah.
1: Like, I feel like we don't really ever get to sort of see the Kylie Minogue, real Kylie Minogue.
0: When you became a pop star as early as she did.
1: Uh-huh.
0: You can find it hard to open up sometimes.
1: Yeah.
0: And a lot of distrust went on in the media in the 90s. And obviously, as she refers to there, she couldn't keep her first cancer diagnosis to herself. She had to tell everyone because the press were hounding her. So,
1: yeah,
0: I like that we're in a kind of timeline now and she was able to kind of keep it to herself and tell it on her own terms.
1: Yeah. Now, we were just talking about Mindy Kaling the other day, I think, and I couldn't remember who the alleged baby daddy was.
0: Oh, that's right.
1: But it was BJ Novak. So they were on The Office together. Yep. They start as like this couple. And there has always been these rumors. So he's godfather to all three of her kids, but she's never outright confirmed or denied whether he's also the biological father.
0: Mm-hmm.
1: Like, I don't think that they, if this is the case, the theory is that it's just more of like a, let's just have a baby together sort of thing.
0: Has she announced it? Like,
1: well,
0: it
1: in an interview with Bustle, she said she's aware of the
0: rumors. What? Bustle?
1: Bustle.
0: They're making them up.
1: You know Bustle.
0: No, I don't.
1: Yes, you do.
0: No, you don't know Bustle.
1: No, I know Bustle.
0: No, you don't.
1: I know Bustle. She said she's aware of the rumors among fans and admitted that even she would have the same reactions given her and Novak's well-documented history. She said, he really is in our family and I love talking about him because my kids adore him and he's such a huge part of our life. But I also know that it gives people a lot of ideas. If I was watching it from the outside, I would have had the same questions and reactions. So she hasn't confirmed or denied.
0: No. But I like that she at least goes, I would have the same questions.
1: Yeah. She's aware. She gets it.
0: She gets it. Exactly. Yeah. Well, you know what? Good luck to them.
1: Yeah. And finally, Snooki. Remember Snooki of Jersey Shore?
0: Do I remember Snooki, my friend?
1: Please.
0: Absolutely.
1: Icon of icons. Well, she has claimed that Wendy Williams has once made her drink beer on camera to confirm or deny her pregnancy rumors. So this was on a podcast episode of Off the Vine with Caitlin Bristow. I'm not across.
0: Sure. Again, they're making them up.
1: Yeah, I agree with that one. and she recalled how she went on Wendy Williams' daytime show in 2012 before she had publicly announced that she was expecting her first child.
4: She was wild.
5: She was intimidating for sure.
4: Remember, she made you drink when you were pregnant?
5: She did.
6: She made you drink when
4: she was secretly pregnant.
5: She heard there was a rumor that I was pregnant.
6: So she made you?
5: She brought out beer for me and Jenny and she goes, well, let's see if you're pregnant. Like, so crazy. And I was like, that,
4: and then we saw her in Target 2 weeks later and you shunned her.
1: Wow.
0: My God. I mean, look, that doesn't surprise me and that doesn't make me think any differently of Wendy Williams, to be honest, because it's exactly what she was like.
1: Exactly. And to be fair, as soon as I read this story, I thought, I'm certain that Ellen DeGeneres did a very similar thing.
0: Yep.
1: And she did with Mariah Carey. She said, well, if you're not pregnant, then you have a sip. And at the time, Mariah was going through, I think she just had a miscarriage.
0: Oh, that's awful.
1: And so she said at the time, she's like, I couldn't just sit. It was very, very triggering for her. And this is why we don't get women who we think might be pregnant do this stuff.
0: And this is why we just be a little bit kinder, like we talked about with Kylie a minute ago.
1: Exactly.
0: We're in a kind of timeline now where these things don't fly and it's a good thing. It's not a woke thing.
1: No.
0: It's a good thing. Sabrina Carpenter's on with House Tour. Hot Hits with Nick and Lauren is on. And coming up, those free tickets to Strumming Bird Festival plus Bailey's Corner. It's the most requested and beloved segment on the show. It's coming up on the Hot Hits.

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1: Hey guys, this is Post Malone.
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0: All right, we got told that the person that we had on standby to win these Strumming Bird tickets this afternoon was an icon. We've just spoken to him for 30 seconds off the air.
5: Yes, and icon confirmed.
0: Hello, Joel.
6: Hi, Marty. How you going?
5: Hi, Joel. What are you doing? Where are you?
6: Mate, I'm down at the Keppel Bay Sailing Club having a couple of pints of loudmouth soup.
5: As is your right,
0: Joel. Loudmouth soup. That's so good. Responsibly, what is your tipple of choice? Yes. What's your beer?
6: Oh, mate, you gotta have a Great Northern Original.
0: Beautifully
6: they
0: said.
6: They go down like a fat kid on a seesaw.
0: Fantastic. That's wonderful.
5: Well, Joel, are you a country music fan? Are you a Posty fan?
6: Absolutely. Look, I'm huge on Posty. Have been since day one. And then when he got into country, I loved him even more. But I think he was always country at heart from the beginning.
0: Yeah, man.
5: I think so too.
0: 100%.
5: Well, that's good news, Joel, because you've won the tickets to Strumming Bird.
6: Oh. Tell you what, everyone inside's going to hear about this in a minute.
0: Yeah!
5: Absolutely!
0: What we like to hear. You're going to see Posty, you're going to see Bailey Zimmerman, you're going to see Brad Cox, your favourite.
6: Oh, guys, I tell you what.
5: He's pumped.
6: I can't even think of what to say.
0: Well, that's what we love.
6: That's very rare because usually I just chat a lot of garbage.
5: I love this. We've made Joel speechless.
0: Joel, this is amazing. Congratulations, bro.
6: Well, thank you so much, guys.
0: Who are you going to take with you?
6: I'm probably going to take my sister. She's I've only just won her over to country music. So the last 4 years in a row, I went to CMC, and I don't even like festivals. I hate being around tons of people, but when I went to CMC, the vibes were just excellent. And I told my sister, I don't care if you like country music. I don't care what the lineup is. I'm going to buy a ticket and you'll just go. And the second she went, she was hooked.
0: There you go.
5: Now
6: she's coming down to Rocky this weekend to see Warren Zetas. She's got her nails done and everything.
0: That's how you know it's serious.
5: Oh, this is serious.
0: If the nails are done. Joel, you have an absolute ball at Strumming Bird, bro. Congratulations.
6: Thank you so much.
0: Such a pleasure.
5: Oh, Joel's my favourite. What a joy Joel
0: That's
5: is.
0: That's my winner
5: Joyful
0: of the year.
5: Joyful Joel.
0: Joyful Joel, mate. I can't even. Loudmouth soup. All of it. Perfect. Gracie Abrams hit the wall right across Australia. You've got the hot hits with Nick and Lauren. More tickets tomorrow night. Register at thehothits.com.au.
7: I'm cracking the pavement. I'm a slipknot. I'm afraid that my fortress is a glass box.
0: The nails are done. Joel, you have an absolute ball at Strumming Bird, bro. Congratulations.
6: Thank you so much.
0: Such a pleasure.
5: Oh,
0: Joel's my favourite.
5: What a joy Joel
0: That's
5: is.
0: That's my winner
5: Joyful
0: of the year.
5: Joyful Joel.
0: Joyful Joel, mate. I can't even. Loudmouth soup. All of it. Perfect.

0: with Nick and Lauren.
1: Dean Turnley, Acton Tough.
2: The idea started on a 4-4 sequencer, and I was just stripping some hip-hop samples and playing around with the vocals, thought this might sound all right, obviously paired it in with the vocals, and then had a pretty good feeling from it.

0: Mug, Dean Turnley, acting tough, hot hits with Nick and Laura.
1: And now it's time for Bailey's Corner.
0: That's right, my friends.
2: Everyone's favourite.
0: Everyone's favourite.
3: Yes.
0: The recall, the feedback on this, crazy.
3: Love it.
2: Yep.
0: So what we're doing here, Bailey is our digital and social content producer. He is also a bringer of amazing facts, nuggets of information, pieces of food.
2: And just gripes sometimes that he has.
3: Yes.
0: Unload on us, please, Bailey.
3: I don't like that word. So I saw Noonie today.
2: Yeah.
3: It might be the last time I saw Noonie today.
0: Yesterday.
3: So I was thinking about dogs. Yes. And so I see that transition right there. I was thinking about corgis, and I saw this fact that corgi butts float in water because of their amount of fat content and how the hair is like water resistant. So it's actually very dangerous for corgis to go into water because their butts float and their heads sink and they go underwater and they can drown.
2: Oh my goodness.
3: So make sure you don't put your corgi in the water unless they have a life jacket, which they're special made ones for corgis because of how their bodies are.
0: You can get corgi life jackets.
3: It's like half of their body only. So they float and they can swim. It's very cute.
2: I did not know that.
3: Yeah, so it's something for corgi owners to know.
0: Maybe this segment should be called I Did Not Know That because...
2: I used to do a segment called that.
0: That's right. That's why I know that. That's why it's in my head. Great fact, my friend.
3: I've also got another fact about coconuts. You know coconuts?
2: I know coconuts. I'm familiar.
3: You know there's water inside of them and lots of people drink them.
0: We're going to have coconut them in water. Fiji next week.
3: Yes. Okay, yes. Make sure before you start drinking the liquid, you open up the full coconut.
0: Why?
3: Sometimes they can grow mold or have bacteria inside.
0: I've heard about this.
3: And you will not know if you're drinking it and you're just swallowing this bacteria and it could kill you.
0: The Fijians informed me of this.
3: Yeah, so make sure you at least crack it open and have a look after you've taken a sip. Pour it into a cup just to be safe. See if there's bacteria in there, like little dots and stuff.
0: That's fantastic. I mean,
2: I'm not the biggest coconut water fan.
0: Yeah.
2: I think it tastes a bit body fluidy. I don't know.
3: Yeah,
0: which
3: I know
0: one?
3: What you're
2: it's
3: saying.
2: Odd.
3: Yes. I know.
2: There is one.
3: Yes.
0: Take your pick.
2: That's all I'm saying.
0: Take your pick. So far, this has been two fantastic PSAs. Please put your corgi in a life jacket and please check for mold inside your coconut.
3: I've also got another one for people who eat rabbits. If you eat rabbits in the area that you live, you can actually die if you only eat rabbits.
0: Myxomatosis? Is that
3: why? No. It's because they don't have enough fat on them. And they're so lean that you can die because you don't have enough fat and you go really skinny.
0: So there's one animal that's too much fat and it drowns. Yeah. And there's one animal that's so skinny.
2: Wow.
3: Yeah.
2: Rabbits are the anti-corgi.
3: They really are, yeah. Then I just wanted to let people know that the Reject Shop is turning into Dollarama.
0: What?
3: Yeah, so they're getting rid of all Reject Shops. It's a Canadian mega corporation called Dollarama from Canada.
0: Talk about burying the lead.
3: Yeah.
2: My God.
3: It's the colors are going to be green and yellow instead of red and yellow.
0: No, that's not right.
2: Nah,
3: they're already starting, and it's going to be so much more food in there instead of like knickknacks, which is really unfortunate.
0: Will
3: the
0: food all be expired 3 weeks ago like it currently is? God bless the Reject Shop.
3: They're bigger aisle. It's going to be more like Woolies.
0: Can I make a shout out to a place called...
2: Well,
0: you go. Chemistry down the line.
2: It's real good tonight.
0: What were you going to say?
2: No, I kind of love this, but I do miss that it's not going to be almost just like a kind of glorified $2 shop.
3: Yeah, I really... Reject Shop was so good. They have gift wrap when you need it. That's the thing.
2: They have everything.
3: Yeah.
0: There was a Reject Shop that was bigger than the Woolworths in the Gosford Shopping Centre. And I would genuinely get like most of my groceries from the Reject Shop for a couple of years there.
3: Yeah, most of the people are saying that this Dollarama thing is going to be like the new Audi.
0: Wow. Yeah. Okay.
3: Do you guys
2: remember the shop that used to be called NQR? It was a Victorian thing.
0: I think it stood for
2: not quite right. And it was all like the end of the, like they were sort of coming to the end of their expiry and they went to NQR.
0: Really like that. That's really good.
3: That's very cool.
0: Is that your corner?
3: No, I got two more things.
0: Two more things.
3: I got a minute. So there was a bag of lettuce in a Woolworths. I don't know if you guys saw this, that had a frog in it.
0: This. Yeah, yes.
3: And I had a question. How was the bag on clearance? Does that mean someone had to go and sticker it?
0: And didn't see the frog.
2: Yeah, but the frog was probably he was eating all the.
3: He was on the top. He was on the top.
2: Yeah, but was he dead or alive?
3: No, he was alive.
0: Well, I think maybe when the photo was taken, he was on top. But maybe.
3: Maybe
2: he moved around.
0: Yeah.
3: Okay, my last one.
0: Mm-hmm.
3: I want to give a shout out to we use Rode mics.
0: Yeah.
3: But unfortunately, there's a new microphone in town, the Insta360 mics. They have they have a screen on them instead of having the logo of the brand, and you can change the screen to whatever picture you want.
0: Oh, like you can do those vapes.
3: Yeah, but you can do like the Hot Hits on it. And they're little circles.
0: Okay, that's pretty cool.
2: Oh, so they it's look like really a little, cool. Like a little, like a digital like billboard.
3: Like a little Apple Watch, like an Apple Watch on your microphone. Okay, bye.
2: Oh, bye.
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0: 9 in the Great Divide, right across Australia. This is the Hot Hits. It's Nick, it's Lauren, it's this.
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0: All right, let's go. Brand new Australian music to play right now. I've been really looking forward to playing something by this artist for a while. Her name is Zuli. She is out of Sydney. She was one, well, I think they're still together. She's one half of this group called You Problem that I found. And then I also discovered that she makes music on her own. And she's been putting song after song after song out. The EP just dropped. It's really, really good. It's like dance music that's super self-aware. She knows exactly who she is.
4: Yes, that's what I want. I love a self-aware queen.
0: We were talking a lot about dance music and, like, you know, self-awareness. Who are we talking about that?
4: Open Till Late.
0: Open Till Late. Talking about that with Tim yesterday. And yeah, she just does an amazing job of it. She's got this brand new EP out. The song we're going to play is called Push Push, and she is here to talk about it.
5: Hey, Nick and Lauren, it's Zuli, and you're about to listen to my new song, Push Push. It's off my sophomore EP, Juicy, which has three other songs that I also really love. I feel a bit guilty about the story behind Push Push because I wrote it when I got the ick for someone really bad and I didn't know how to communicate it. Instead of being honest with them, I pushed down my feelings and ended up hurting their feelings a lot more. It's way better to be honest, and I'm practicing that more now, but that's what inspired Push Push. If you can relate to that at all, then this song is for you.
0: Well, this is the wonderful thing, Zuli. I think a lot of us can relate to it, possibly more than you'll ever know.
4: I think Zuli and I are on the same life path.
0: I think you are.
4: Perhaps got the same therapist telling us to be more honest with our feelings.
0: You don't live too far away from each other, so it's highly possible.
4: No way!
0: That's very possible. Anyway, that's probably patient confidentiality issues.
4: Yeah, I'll talk to her about that.
0: Let's play this absolute banger. Z-H-U-L-I, if you want to go and Google her. Zuli Tunes, if you want to follow her on the socials. This song is called Push Push. It is brand new music to the Hot Hits with Nick and Lauren for the very first time. Zuli, Push Push.

0: Right across the country, the hot hits with Nick and Lauren's going to celebrate the Kylie doco, which dropped tonight. If you're looking for something to watch after 10 p.m. tonight when this show ends.
1: Yes. Don't watch it yet. Watch it after us.
0: Watch it then. We're going to watch it. I'm going to watch it tonight. What are you going to do?
1: Absolutely. I have quite a big day. I might go to bed.
0: Yeah, okay, fair. Reasonable. Now, I'm not one for gossip, particularly when it involves people that I care about and like, but I found this somewhat funny because it's not that deep. So Youngblood cancelled his tour dates at the end of last year. He said he was ordered by his doctor to take a break, which I think was true. Anyway, when Youngblood did that, apparently Machine Gun Kelly commented, "You cancelled a tour because you couldn't sell tickets, blamed it on mental health, then got paparazzi'd at Nobu the next day, Pinocchio."
1: Oh my God, Pinocchio's a bit much.
0: Yeah, so that was the start of the feud. And then today there's been this video kind of going around of Youngblood talking about like how tickets are too expensive, which he has been talking about for a while. And he puts his money where his mouth is because he runs his own festival and he keeps the tickets to like $30, $35 Australian.
1: That's the kind of guy he is.
0: Yeah, because he's been there. Anyway, apparently Machine Gun Kelly commented, "Shut the F up, you silver-spooned preachy wanker."
1: What is wrong with him?
0: I don't know, dude.
1: What's his beef?
0: I don't understand the beef here.
1: Maybe...
0: They made a song together. They've literally done a song together before.
1: Maybe it's all fake. Maybe he's joking.
0: Oh, it's one of those fake feuds.
1: It's like Hugh Jackman and Ryan Reynolds. You know how they always have their weird little just performative feuds?
0: Oh my God, I bet that's what it is because they've done three songs together. Body Bag, Acting Like That, and I Think I'm Okay. I reckon this is all a piss take, isn't it?
1: I think they're friends.
0: I think we got.
1: Why don't you just ask Youngblood?
0: Yeah, I probably could just message him.
1: Yeah.
0: Because I'm really close to the stars, guys. I'm connected to everyone's number. Right, keep it on the hot hits. We're going to play Kylie songs next, and that's going to be unmissable.
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8: 3 songs in a row that all have something in common. 5 o'clock today, Netflix dropped the Kylie documentary, baby. The
9: Yes, it did. Obviously haven't had a chance to watch it yet.
8: Especially
9: but we
8: you.
9: Will be.
8: Especially no. You, who was on the air till 6. You've been a busy gal. Now
9: I've been busy.
8: Very busy girl. Now, we're really excited about it. And she's put a lot of love into it. She kind of co-produced the whole thing, helped them put it together. She's been reflecting on that.
10: I still didn't know how are you going to tell this story. I was literally in the edit suite on the edge of my seat. Then the tears came, then the like guffaw belly laughs. It's a ride. So it was kind of odd and amazing doing it.
8: I'm so excited to go through the ride later
9: on
8: tonight.
9: So beautiful because I feel like with Kylie, like there's something about her that's sort of unattainable. And secret. Like, she's sort of one of those stars that's just, I don't know, she's really maintained this privacy around herself.
8: 100%. And we talked about it earlier in the show, but it definitely probably comes down to the way she was treated sort of through her first cancer diagnosis.
9: And even before that, I mean, like...
8: Well, being called the singing budgie, that kind of thing.
9: Yeah.
8: It's frustrating when you're an artist.
9: Yeah.
8: And you're like, I'm doing this for the right reasons. I'm doing this because it matters. She was the first pop star for Australia. Realistically, she was the first pop star. Capital P pop star. We can't wait to watch this and we can't wait to play you 3 amazing Kylie Minogue bangers. Shall we start with Love at First Sight, my friend?
9: Oh, good choice.
8: I'm going to feel like we're in the gay club for the next 10 minutes and you're
9: That's
8: coming
9: where
8: with
9: we
8: us.
9: Belong.
8: Absolutely. You're driving around, picking your kids up, whatever you're doing, you're in a gay club for the next 10 minutes and you're going to love every second of it. This is indoctrination. Love at First Sight. Kylie's on. The doco has dropped and you are on the Hot Hits with Nick and Lauren. This is a little thing we call a 3 for all.

0: one of her best, Lauren Barry, isn't it?
1: Yeah. Not one of my faves.
0: Are you serious?
1: I don't know why.
2: Lauren, that's a magnum opus, that song is. That's a perfect song.
1: I just never really gave it a chance.
2: What is your favourite? We're doing the Kylie 3-for-all on the Hot Hits with Nick and Lauren, by the way.
1: My favourite.
2: What stands up for you? There's so many. This is the problem.
1: Can't get you out of my head. I just can't get past it.
2: No, that's fair.
1: I mean, if we're going right back to Locomotion.
2: Locomotion still goes.
1: I feel like Can't Get You Out of My Head, like this era of Kylie sort of reinvented her again, and then she did it again with like Padam. There's been all of these sort of like different times.
2: The only other person I can think of that's kind of had similar sort of breadth is Madonna.
1: Yeah, honestly. She's the Australian Madonna.
2: She truly is. Because you've got to remember the Impossible Princess album. Like the one where she did like the Nick Cave song and those kind of weirder songs. It's amazing. And then no one remembers Magic well enough, which was this album that this came from. Say Something.
1: I did like this, yeah.
2: So good. This was a COVID song.
1: Yes.
2: I think it came out in like Feb of that year. So it was like peaking at COVID time and it was amazing. So yeah, the documentary's out. It's going to be incredible. Here's a little bit of the trailer.
3: They're convincing me to let you in. Can I tell you something? Satisfying, that, isn't it?
4: And the Grammy goes to...
5: I love you, Kylie!
4: Hey, everybody!
2: Oh, I'm so happy I set my subwoofer up on the weekend.
1: I was going to say, anything with those... just makes it feel so dramatic.
2: Crescendos.
1: Exciting. Crescendos.
2: Fantastic. I was really proud of myself for setting my subwoofer up. It's been sitting there since I moved to Sydney 2 years ago.
1: Just
2: been sitting there gathering dust. Yeah. And you know all I had to do?
1: Yes.
2: Plug it in.
1: Yeah.
2: That's all that was required. There was no further setup. I didn't even have to Bluetooth it.
1: No.
2: Somehow new.
1: I need to get a sound bar for my TV.
2: Yes, you do. I noticed that.
1: Yeah, my TV is just, the sound comes out of the TV.
2: And it's not bad sound for a TV, but I think you need to get a soundbar and a subwoofer. Except Noni will hate the subwoofer.
1: It's a buzz, like it's just...
2: Tony, my cat, like was looking at me for hours on end, like, what have you done? What is this thing that's rumbling? I don't understand.
1: Noni's not that fussed by that stuff. I mean, we have planes going over our house.
2: That's true.
1: Constantly.
2: We did plane watching the other day.
1: You did, it was very sweet, I loved it.
2: Yeah, it was amazing. Now...
1: Yep.
2: Shall we play another Kylie song?
1: Yes, please.
2: It's been a long day, guys. On a night like this is on, it's the Hot Hits 3-for-all, the Kylie Minogue edition. Then you are going to meet a brand new band that has built up 100 million streams on their debut single in just a couple of months. They're called Temper City. They're going to join us live in the Hot Hits Zoom room next.

0: More grab, Milky, Just the Way You Are, the hot hits. It's Nick and Lauren. It's Temper City.
1: Not Temper Trap.
0: No, as I was confused about initially. It's a really cool story, this. So this band has been kind of working behind the scenes for the last few years, pulling itself together. But if you go onto their profiles on Spotify and Apple Music, they have one song out.
1: One?
0: And it's one of the most viral hits on TikTok this year. Self-Aware, you will have heard this on a billion different videos.
1: Are these the ones that I said, oh, they got one song out of the AI? But
0: yes.
1: No, and they're not.
0: Was, well, we were about to talk about that because I kind of raised, I brought up the elephant in the room immediately.
1: Yes.
0: As to whether they are AI or whether they're an industry plant. Please welcome Temper City.
2: Temper City on the hot hits with Nick and Lauren.
0: Guys, 100 million streams on this song. Unbelievable. Congratulations.
2: Thank you so much. Yeah, honestly, it's been an incredible day seeing it reach that milestone. We were super excited about it.
0: How insane. I mean, you put this thing out, it's the first single as Temper City, and it goes straight there. Then obviously everyone starts going, industry plant. They were designed.
2: Yeah, we get that. We see the messages.
0: So that was the thing. When I Googled you guys to find out more about you, I was like seeing all this industry plant stuff, and I was like, I want to talk to the source. So now that I'm talking from the horse's mouth, you are not an industry plant and you're not AI, are you?
2: Definitely not. And definitely, we take it as a compliment. If people think we're an industry plant, then, you know, I guess that we're doing something at a high level and we're proud of that. I would definitely say that if people saw the work that was put in to musically into this project and even before it, like, right, people see us something successful and they think it's just the first thing, but we've been making music together for many years with different projects and producing and songwriting for other people and put really, really thousands and tens of thousands of hours in the studio creating music before this project came around. So it's really the result of many years of hustling and working, you know, like, until we reach this point. So
0: I was going to say, the 10,000 hour rule, this is the thing that people don't realize. Artists have a big moment and it might, you know, be aesthetically a first single, but it's not the first song you've ever written, is it?
2: No, it's not. Actually, I think the three of us together have written, songs only that are out, like over 100 songs that are out before this, like for other people and for ourselves, but hundreds of songs that we've written together in the studio, you know, and so for sure before the project.
0: That's amazing. Tell me why this was the one that, as Temper City, this is officially the first song here. Why was this the first one?
2: I think in general there's something special about this project for us as a band is that we really, really feel that we have like reverse synchronized with the way we feel towards, you know, whether we're writing a song and a line needs to be in the song or a melody needs to be the right melody. It's usually a shared feeling that all three of us feel something. And also with like daily decisions and everything, like managing our, like up until this point, like just managing our daily lives. And yeah, just Self-Aware felt right to all of us, you know, felt it represented us in the best way possible. And we just all felt like it should be the first song out of the project.
0: I love this. When was the moment you realized it was starting to take off? What was that first kind of bit where you were like, oh, okay, this is actually going to be way bigger than we expected?
2: I mean, there's different levels to it, I would say.
3: It was quite immediate
2: because, like, we've been kind of coming back and forth to Los Angeles for the past, like, 4 or 5 years, like, spending around half the year here and always doing sessions for other people. But this time, we're focused on our own project. We made an album. We're doing our own project now and the indie rock stuff and this. We put out Self-Aware. We opened a TikTok with 0 followers, put up our first post, woke up the next day. It had, like, a few thousand likes. I think that was the first moment that we were bombarded by messages and people were like, what is this song? And we're like, well, we're not used to, like, things.
3: It was quite immediate because we've been kind of coming back and forth to Los Angeles for the past like four or five years, like spending around half the year here and always doing sessions for other people.
2: But this time we're focused on our own project. We made an album. We're doing our own project now.

0: one of us is like screaming from our rooms, you know, like, oh my God, you know, in the morning. And it's just like, you know, we've had many mornings like that, you know, and it still continues to happen. And we're so blessed and grateful for everything happening with this song.
1: It's fantastic to see. More coming up with the now human confirmed Temper City. Yes. In just a tick, right now it is their huge 100 million stream hit, Self-Aware, on the Hot Hits of Nick and Lauren.

0: Brand new for Temper City. It has hit 100 million streams in less than 3 months on their debut single. Crazy stats, right, Loz?
1: Mm-hmm.
0: Yes. Eitan, the lead singer, and the rest of the band are still hanging out in the Hot Hits Zoom room.
2: Temper City on the Hot Hits with Nick and Lauren.
0: I want to talk about the sound of the song because I feel like it's a sound that we haven't had on the radio for a little while. It's kind of got that Foster the People, that Owl Nation kind of feeling to it. What is the kind of, sonic palette that you wanted to play with? What inspired the way that it sounds?
3: Absolutely, you nailed it, I would say. Like with First of the People, I think a bunch of old inspirations, new inspirations. I think there's 21 Pilots, First of the People, Radiohead for us.
4: Yeah, the Killers, bands like, also like, I think pop. So I think we're trying to bridge something between pop, like pop and alternative. So also bands like Coldplay, like, you know, Imagine Dragons, like kind of bigger. We really love to do like the anthem choruses. Like that's one thing we really, really love, to feel that energy of like imagining people just singing the chorus. You know, that's like one thing that we really try and make with all the music. And yeah, it's definitely like a blend of like things we've made. So we all have this shared indie rock alternative love, you know. Me personally, I can say from like FIFA, you know, the video game, like the, you know, I was a big FIFA player. So, you know, like it's like all the music in the game is like all indie rock growing up. And yeah, and also from, we did a lot of electronic before this too. So I think this, some blend happening with like live and
5: mix inside.
4: Yeah. That's, and really, we made the song all ourselves too, which is something super special, you know, like from writing it to mix mastering it. And, you know,
0: you mixed and mastered this yourselves as well.
4: Aviv and Khed mixed and mastered it. Yeah, they produced it and mixed and mastered it.
0: That's a dream. And especially for the bank account, that's a dream if you can do everything in house.
4: it's nice to be able to control the vision of a song from the, you know, it doesn't always happen from start to finish like that. It's a

0: amazing.
1: Especially when a song gets this big as well. It can be hard to control the narrative and hard to control the, you know, where the song goes. But if you have ownership over everything, then that is just fantastic. The one question I want to leave with is you know, we're at this amazing jump-off point where you've captured so many people in such a short space of time with this project and with this song. What do you want new fans to know about what is to come from Tempest City from here?
0: 100%. First of all, this song is the first song out of an album that we finished even before releasing the song. So yes, we have a lot of songs in the chamber that we're about to release, and they're all ready to release. And for us, this project has been, our goal and dream has been to hit the road. We love to travel and we love to see different countries and people. And our goal is to make this a touring project and as big as we can make it. And we're already starting that. We're playing some festivals this year. We're going on tour on our first mini tour right now in June. We're going in October on a headline tour across Europe and the US. And we hope to, you know, travel the world through music and sing with people in different countries. That's like the dream.
1: Well, you know, Australians have the best singing voices per capita of any country in the world, so we will be there.
0: We can't wait to come to Australia. It's been a dream. I think all of us have a dream to come visit Australia, and we've never been, so we're going to definitely spend extra time there as well to travel a little. We love nature, so we're going to see the country as well.
1: You know, we've got you sorted. When you touch down here, let me know, and I'll send you on all the best walks that I can possibly find, because there's plenty to do, don't you worry.
0: Awesome. We'll hit you up. We'll make sure to hit you up.
1: Done deal. So lovely to connect, guys, and congratulations on the success of the song, and I can't wait to see how big it gets from here. It's going to be a crazy ride.
0: Thank you so much. Thank you for having us. The hot hit.
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4: Let's get the party started. See you at the bar, you was hardly talking. That's when I knew that your heart was scarring. Friends to lovers need a part to star in. Like, wait, babe, let me ask.

0: Nick and Lauren.
1: Well, it's out. The Kylie Minogue documentary has dropped on Netflix as of 5 p.m. today. Eastern Standard Time, I assume.
2: Yes, I presume, which means 2 p.m. 3 p.m. in Perth and 4:30 in Adelaide.
1: Yes. Well, in it, though, she has revealed that in early 2021, she was diagnosed with cancer for a second time after the diagnosis and successful treatment for breast cancer in 2005. She discussed the previously unannounced diagnosis in the documentary. She said, "My second cancer diagnosis was in early 2021. I was able to keep that to myself, not like the first time. Thankfully, I got through it again and all is well." And she said, "Hey, who knows what's around the corner, but pop music nurtures me. My passion for music is greater than ever."
2: Oh, beautiful words. Pop music nurtures me. Doesn't it do that for us all?
1: Yeah. I'm excited to watch this. It's the same people that did the David Beckham documentary.
2: It's already got a few reviews out there that are really, really positive. Like, City Morning Herald's given it 5 stars, and that movie review is normally quite scathing. So,
1: well, Kylie is a very private person.
2: Yeah.
1: Like, I feel like we don't really ever get to sort of see the Kylie Minogue, Kylie Minogue.
2: When you became a pop star as early as she did.
1: Uh-huh.
2: You can find it hard to open up sometimes.
1: Yeah.
2: And a lot of distrust went on in the media in the 90s. And obviously, as she refers to there, she couldn't keep her first cancer diagnosis to herself. She had to tell everyone because the press were hounding her. So,
1: yeah,
2: I like that we're in a kind of timeline now and she was able to kind of keep it to herself and tell it on her own terms.
1: Yeah. Now, we were just talking about Mindy Kaling the other day, I think, and I couldn't remember who the alleged baby daddy was.
2: Oh, that's
1: hers.
2: Right.
1: But it was BJ Novak. So they were on The Office together. Yep. They start as like this couple. And there has always been these rumors. So he's godfather to all three of her kids, but she's never outright confirmed or denied whether he's also the biological father.
2: Mm-hmm.
1: Like, I don't think that they, if this is the case, the theory is that it's just more of like a, let's just have a baby together sort of thing.
2: As she announced it? Like,
1: well,
2: is it
1: in
2: real?
1: An interview with Bustle, she said she's
2: Sorry,
1: aware of the
2: what? Root. Bustle.
1: Bustle.
2: They're making them up.
1: You know Bustle.
2: No, I don't.
1: Yes, you do.
2: No, you don't know Bustle.
1: No, I know Bustle.
2: No, you don't.
1: I know Bustle. She said she's aware of the rumours among fans and admitted that even she would have the same reactions given her and Novak's well-documented history. She said, "He really is in our family. I love talking about him because my kids adore him and he's such a huge part of our life. But I also know that it gives people a lot of ideas. If I was watching it from the outside, I would have had the same questions and reactions." So she hasn't confirmed or denied.
2: No. But I like that she at least goes, "I would have the same questions."
1: Yeah. She's aware. She gets it.
2: She gets it. Exactly. Yeah. Well, you know what? Good luck to them.
1: Yeah. And finally, Snooki. Remember Snooki of Jersey Shore?
2: Do I remember Snooki, my friend?
1: Please.
2: Absolutely.
1: Icon of icons. Well, she has claimed that Wendy Williams has once made her drink beer on camera to confirm or deny her pregnancy rumours. So this was on a podcast episode of Off the Vine with Caitlin Bristow. I'm not across.
2: Sure. Again, they're making them up.
1: Yeah, I agree with that one. And she recalled how she went on Wendy Williams' daytime show in 2012 before she had publicly announced that she was expecting her first child.
3: She was wild.
4: She was intimidating, for sure.
3: Remember she made you drink when you were pregnant?
4: She did.
5: She made you drink.
3: Well, she was secretly pregnant.
4: She heard there was a rumor that I was pregnant.
5: So she made you?
4: She brought out beer for me and Jenny, and she goes, "Well, let's see if you're pregnant." Like, so crazy. Oh. And I was like, that.
3: And then you saw her in Target 2 weeks later, and you shunned her.
1: Wow.
2: My God. I mean, look, that doesn't surprise me and that doesn't make me think any differently of Wendy Williams, to be honest, because it's exactly what she was like.
1: Exactly. And to be fair, as soon as I read this story, I thought, I'm certain that Ellen DeGeneres did a very similar thing.
2: Yep.
1: And she did with Mariah Carey. She said, "Well, if you're not pregnant, then you'll have a sip." And at the time, Mariah was going through, I think she just had a miscarriage.
2: Oh, that's awful.
1: And so she said at the time, she's like, "I couldn't just sit." It was very, very triggering for her. And this is why we don't get women who we think might be pregnant do this stuff.
2: And this is why we just be a little bit kinder, like we talked about with Kylie a minute ago.
1: Exactly.
2: We're in a kind of timeline now where these things don't fly and it's a good thing. It's not a woke thing.
1: No.
2: It's a good thing.
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0: Right across Australia, thank you for joining us for a wonderful, very large...
1: Yes.
0: ...Wednesday night on the Hot Hits with Nick and Lauren.
2: In celebration of the night that was, it's the Hot Hits Awards Ceremony.
0: Couple of awards to hand out for things that happen in on or around the show. Lauren Barry has the first award of the night.
1: Yes. Earlier I told you about my, I would say, frantic dash to the airport today.
0: That's an understatement, I would say.
1: Yeah, my plane boarded at 10:40 and I got in the taxi to go to the airport and I was at a location that was about 25 minutes away from the airport and I said to my taxi driver, you need to get me there in under 20 minutes.
0: Yeah.
1: And he did so.
0: And you got there. You got paged.
1: I got paged as I was sprinting through. But the people saw me sprinting. And, you know, if you see someone running in an airport, you get out of their way because you know why they're running.
0: 100%. It's airport etiquette at its best. Have you ever been on the little cart? Have you ever been transported via the cart?
1: No.
0: That happened to me once on a layover. LA to New York, I'd stop in Phoenix and I had like 20 minutes to get from gate to gate. And
1: they took me
0: on the cart.
3: They're big, them airports in
0: America. Huge. It was very fun.
1: Yeah, those American airports are insane, aren't they?
0: They're mental. Bailey, you've got an award as well?
3: Yeah, I do. For Zane Rowe. Not Zane Rowe. Just so everyone knows.
0: But you also got Zane... You also said Zane Lowe.
1: Zane Lowe.
3: Oh, shit. Yeah. Sorry. He's not listening.
1: No.
3: Not this late.
0: Who knows, man?
3: For collabing with our posts on the Hot Hits. And I am on his...
0: Your work is on his feed.
3: I'm in it.
0: Oh, you're in
3: the video because it's a 360 video
0: for
3: like one frame. And I was thinking, this is an evil plan. I could possibly change the thumbnail to whatever I want and it would change on his account. I could do like a Spotify is the best.
1: Please don't do this.
3: I would not be doing this.
0: This is where your mind goes.
3: It just, potential evil rather than actually doing evil. Because I love Zane. He's cool.
0: Yeah. My award.
1: Think evilly, but not do evilly.
0: That's never, it. You're allowed to take your mind to that place as long as you don't act on what your mind is saying.
1: Totally.
3: Yeah.
0: Now, I want to do an award to the team, and it's an earnest one. Today was a very big day for me personally in my career. That conversation is one I've been wanting to have for 13 years, and I absolutely loved that I got to do it beside both of you. Meant a lot. So thank you very much to
3: it's
0: both
3: amazing.
0: Of you.
3: It's a great chat.
0: It's a great chat.
3: Cool chat. Should be up.
0: Yeah.
1: Yep.
0: Went up at 8. I did it myself. Scheduled it. I put down 8 o'clock. I might have put it at 8 a.m, but I don't know.
1: Nah.
0: It should be up.
1: I don't reckon you would have.
0: Go and check that out. Zane Lowe, by the way, if you have never heard of Zane Lowe, I understand. Zane Lowe is the best music presenter in the world. He's an interviewer extraordinaire. He does. Yep. If Harry does one chat, it goes there. Gaga does one chat, goes to Zane.
1: Yeah.
0: Taylor's basically, I think Taylor's probably done more chats with him than anyone else in the world.
1: Really?
3: Wow.
0: Yeah.
1: Okay, nice.
0: Trust him.
3: And he's just a good guy.
0: He's a good dude.
1: He's just a good guy.
0: Yeah. Dive deep on it. It's on the podcast feed.
3: We didn't get him to do jazz hands, though.
1: Oh, yeah, he could have
0: done
1: something untoward.
0: Yes. We had so many ideas to make it, to bring him unstuck.
1: Hey, I had a plane to catch.
0: You see that pesky plane. This is going to be a bit of fun doing what we call down the line for the next couple of weeks or however long it is. Next week? I don't know.
1: We'll see.
0: The next couple of days.
3: We should incorporate that somehow into a segment.
0: What do you mean?
3: There could be something like with the delay. Could be something funny.
1: We actually have to try and say something at the same time.
3: Oh,
1: it's much harder than
0: that. That's good. Because we know one of us has to say it 0.4 seconds earlier. That's good stuff.
3: That's good. Yeah, I like that.
0: Now, tomorrow night on the show.
1: Yeah.
0: Boy band heartthrobs, Midnight to Morning are here.
1: Good.
0: It's going to be great.
1: Long.
0: You know who else is going to be here?
1: Who?
0: Our dear friend Maura. Hot princess of Australia. She's back in the country, only for a little while.
1: Yeah.
0: She's going to join us tomorrow night. It's going to be gorgeous. We'll see you then.
1: Bye.
0: Bye. Bye.
1: Bye.
0: Bye.
1: Bye.
0: Bye.
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7: Wednesday evening, we've made it past the hump. Fifi, Feb, and Nick, hello, guys.
8: Hello.
7: Bit hungry there.
9: Here goes. Had a big day,
10: I'm still
9: mate.
10: Still eating Arnott's shapes.
9: She's got the shapes.
7: You've got the Arnott's catalogue in front of you. You've got Tim Tam, Scotch Fingers, shapes.
9: They're Lulu's favourite.
10: Yeah,
9: my
10: these
9: daughter.
10: Are the.
9: I just want one.
10: Chicken crimpies. I'm chucking
9: them all.
10: No,
9: that's
10: box.
9: Not going to work.
10: Oh, they're good.
9: They're going to go everywhere.
10: If I chuck one, you're not going to catch it.
7: You've even got the shortbread cream in the Kingston. You've got a wide range of.
10: I'm not a fan of those ones. I'm a massive Arnott's fan. It's Arnott's are my go-to.
7: OG Tim Tams?
10: I'm a double coat, and I really like the new peppermint ones.
9: Anything with peppermint.
10: I appreciate a short bread cream, but it's not my go-to. I would go a Monte Carlo. I would go a Caramel Crown any day of the week. That's my absolute number one, Caramel Crown, followed closely by double coat.
9: What's a Caramel Crown?
10: I've brought them in before. Remember, you didn't know what they were. Mm. You still don't.
9: No.
10: They're the best. They're incredible.
7: Bayside biscuits.
10: I will.
7: I think Arnott's just quadrupled their sales. Everyone racing to get some now as you speak. You made me hungry, Fee. But this hour, what a show we have. Nick, you've been banned from Instagram.
11: What?
9: Yeah.
11: I don't know about banned. It's a self thing.
7: Okay, yeah, so it may have come from within.
11: Yes.
7: And we'll talk about that very soon.
11: All right, it's a ban.
9: Yeah,
11: I was going to keep it to myself until there was a nosy member of this team that pointed it out.
7: All right, well. We'll see when they expose you soon. But up next, Fee, you're going to come clean on what you are doing to your kids. One thing in particular you did to your daughter just over the weekend, you're going to tell us all about next.
10: It's not creepy.
9: It's helicopter.
10: It's parenting.
9: Helicopter, mum, please calm down.
11: Helicopter? She's in her shadow.
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2: Great song for your Wednesday evening right across Australia. It is Fifi, Feb and Nick.
3: So I'm a parent of two girls and one of them has just become a teenager. So she's 13. That's barely a teenager. But on the weekend she had her first mall visit with friends. So it was like meeting friends
4: down the shops.
3: Mall and the shops and being in the shopping centre
5: for a
3: couple of hours to see a movie.
5: Yeah. Kids want to be themselves.
3: So walk around and do the shops and then go and see a movie.
5: With no adults.
2: Hang out with your mates, vape, smash and grab.
3: No, absolutely not.
5: Pretty much all that stuff. Yeah. A couple of five-finger discounts.
2: Drive a Land Cruiser through there.
5: Yeah.
3: So they had a meeting point at the shopping centre. So I walked my daughter Trix to the meeting point with Daisy.
5: That's
3: she was
5: grim
3: with me.
5: Already.
3: Then I just
2: you drop her off nearby.
3: Took a photo of them all together. Look at you girls on me.
5: This poor kid. I hope she's not listening. She'll be so embarrassed.
2: Then, what did the mates think?
3: I think they like me.
5: No, they're like, oh my God, who's this annoying
3: cool
5: lady?
3: Mom.
2: Let's ditch this
5: Tell
2: door.
5: Your mum I want to get me vape out.
3: And then anyway, I said to Trix, I said, okay, well, go and have fun. Do your new teenage thing that you do.
5: Yep.
3: And just so you know, I'm still in here shopping because I've got to go to the supermarket. I'll do a shop there for half an hour or so. Then I'll do Daisy needs new clothes. So I found reasons to hang around the shopping centre.
2: Yeah, you were making
5: they're in
2: stuff
5: a movie,
2: up.
5: That's a minimum 2 hours.
3: Well, then I sent her text every half hour just going, if you need me, you know where I'm around, not far.
2: And she knows.
3: Then they were seeing the movie at 4, so that was an hour of shopping. I'm like, okay, well, I'll just wait for them to go into the movie. So then I wasn't going to leave the shopping centre until I knew. So I sent her a text. I said, how are you? Are you in the cinema yet? So she took a photo. Yep, we're in the cinema.
5: You, said, you actually said prove it.
3: Well, I did. Send me a photo. So then I thought, okay, that's great. She's in the cinema.
5: Then you went home.
3: And then I went, took the shopping home, put in the fridge, put all the groceries away, and the movie was finishing at 6 p.m. And I thought, well, we'll just better get back. So I'm there when the movie comes out. And I not only got there, I got there early. So I got there about 5:15. And then Daisy and
2: 45 minutes before it. Do you think credits roll, Trixie immediately jumps into the car? You don't think she wants to say bye to the mates?
5: She sat at the front
3: of
5: the cinema.
3: It's 6 p.m. at night. I'm sorry, it gets dark. And she's at a cinema. So I sat outside on the seat at the cinema. And Daisy and I got some popcorn. We just sat there.
5: And they watched in the credits roll for other movies.
2: Yeah.
5: The big screen.
2: Yeah, yeah,
5: they were watching
3: and
5: it.
3: Then I kept annoying the poor girl who was checking tickets to say how much longer on the movie. So she was getting her phone out.
2: You're just
3: and
2: annoying everyone.
5: You're just making a real
3: and then
5: yuck.
3: They came out of the cinema and I was there to collect her. That is good parenting. She's 13.
5: Yeah. It's
2: But you've got to trust her.
5: You've got to trust her. Let her go.
3: I trust her.
5: What's else to say?
3: It's all the other people I don't trust.
5: Yeah, but get there at 6.
3: There is it.
5: Leave the shopping centre.
3: It's baby steps. That was a little experience
2: of
3: independence.
2: Yeah, baby steps. You know who does baby steps?
5: Babies. She's 13.
2: Yeah.
3: Yes. That's fine.
2: But if you don't trust her friend, that means you
3: don't trust Trixie. No, not her friends. No, other people.
2: Yeah.
3: There are undesirables everywhere, Nick.
2: And what are you going
5: to
2: do?
5: If I was to do that with my girls, when they were that age, they wouldn't be themselves walking. They'd be like, oh, Dad's watching.
3: She didn't know I was watching.
5: You said you're going to be around and you kept messaging every half an hour.
2: What are you in, like a sniper ghillie suit in some of the ferns nearby?
5: She'd be literally hiding behind the little pot plants because you'd be like, oh, there she is, Daisy.
3: Do you know
5: there's Trixie walking into the shop.
3: It reminds me of my mum. Maybe, gosh, this is where I've got it from. So my very first time going to a nightclub, and so underage, you had to be 18 to get in, but all the kids were, mum rightly so realised, I better get involved because she's going to go, that's what happens, you know, your kids go. So she said, Fee, I will drive you to the nightclub, I will sit outside in the car, and then you come straight to me. And it was great though. No, I love that my mum was outside in the car while I was at the nightclub. I didn't really enjoy the nightclub, to be honest. Wasn't
2: because your mum was outside.
5: Yeah,
2: it's a weird vibe.
5: I brought Mia a fake ID when she was 17.
2: No.
5: Yeah, went and picked it up, $20. There you go, hon. You get.
3: You know, I'm proud of being an overprotective parent. No, I wear it like a badge of honour.
2: The most dangerous thing at that shopping centre was you driving around the car park for hours.
4: Do you agree with Fee? Do you do this as well?
3: Have you been a bit overprotective / stalker? You're saying stalker. It's not stalking. Stalker. It's not stalking your kids.
4: Is Fee in the wrong or right? Let's talk
3: after
4: this.
3: I'm in the right.

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1: Great song for your Wednesday evening right across Australia. It is Fifi Fevernick.
2: My beautiful 13-year-old daughter went to the shops with her friends on the weekend, and it was one of those, the girls are just going to walk around and on their own, and I found reasons to stay at the shopping centre and walk around on my own and just check in every now and then to just see that she was okay. And then she went to see a movie and I was at the cinema door as they left.
3: But I understand the drop-off and the pick-up. It's the waiting in the middle.
2: Yeah. I had shopping to do.
4: Did you?
2: Yeah, I wanted a boba tea. There were lots of things I wanted to do on Sunday afternoon.
3: Yeah.
4: Wow. Yeah.
2: But anyway, I
4: What level are you on? Oh, I'm on the same one.
2: Well, there was a bit. There was a little bit. Just want to say, you know, it is. I think it is responsible parenting. Lorraine,
5: Fifi, Fevan, Nick.
2: Lorraine, where do you stand on overprotective parenting?
5: I'm so with you, Fifi.
2: Of course, you are
5: with you. I did the same thing. I've got two boys, and I used to do the same thing for my oldest son. So if he went to the movies, I'd be waiting around, I'd be messaging. But when he got into his 20s, he met some guys online gaming, as you do. So he started travelling to see them. I had him, I made him put Life 360 on his phone.
2: Yep.
5: And I would watch where he was. And also when he wouldn't go in the city, I would do the same thing. Because I'd be thinking, have they jumped him in, have they put him in the boot, have they dropped him off in the bush, has he been murdered? I will follow him everywhere, and he's 26 and I still do it.
2: Lorraine, I love that so much. And how good's Life 360? So I'll be sitting outside the school waiting to pick up my girls, and Trixie's got her phone in her bag, and I just watch Life 360 to see when she's leaving her locker room. Like,
5: yes.
2: Okay, yep,
5: and if they go the wrong way, you're like, yes. Why are you going over
2: why
5: there?
2: Why is she going
3: where
2: to that
3: you?
2: Gate?
3: Doing yourself.
5: What are you doing?
4: No favours.
3: That means that you haven't trusted the things you've taught them, how to look after themselves and how to navigate through life. You haven't trusted the skills you've given them.
2: No, I absolutely do. Well, I don't trust other people.
5: Exactly. And you don't know who they're with.
2: Exactly. Or what? Who is undesirable everywhere, Nick. We live in Melbourne.
3: Yeah, of course. But one of the best things I went to recently, it was one of my son's friend's birthday parties, and on the invite it was like, it's just a drop-off party. I'm like, whoa! I don't even think the car went to a complete stop. I just hop out while it's moving channels. I was like, an hour and a half.
4: And actually, I don't trust anything that I have taught my kids, because if they'd listen to anything, they wouldn't even be at school. They'd be at the pokies.
2: Actually, to add to this, you're going to love it.
3: Responsibly,
4: why are they the slaps?
2: I've just volunteered to go on a school excursion as one of the parent helpers.
4: Oh, that'd be so. Whatever kid is in your group will have the worst day.
2: Daisy said to me, Mummy, can I sit next to my friends, but I'll sit next to you on the way back? I'm like, excellent. Sit next to Mummy.
3: No, but she said the friends at the start.
2: I know.
3: You're not going to let that happen, though, are you?
4: She won't.
2: I'll just sit up the back and watch.
4: No, you'll be at the front.
2: No, yeah, you're
3: right.
2: Yeah,
3: you'll take over.
4: The back.
2: Thank you for that, Lorraine. Mervet.
6: Hi, Fifi. Hi, Fev. Hi, Nick. How are you all?
4: G'day.
3: G'day, Mervet.
2: Good, Mervet. Tell us about your good parenting.
6: Well, Fifi, I went a step further from you. My daughter was also 13 at the time. It was her first outing with her friends out alone in the world. And I was worried about everyone else around her like you.
2: Yes.
6: And so I took my little son at the time with me and we were following her everywhere, like 20 metres back from where she was. Yes. And as she entered shops, we would sort of stand outside the shop. Then she enters another one, we follow. And then they went to TJ Fridays for lunch. I sat at a different table. And then they went to the movies. We sat a few rows back.
4: Oh, no.
6: And then the whole time she was turning around smiling, knowing her mum's there, her brother's there. And it was a good day.
2: Oh, I love it. So she knew.
4: You're giving her ideas. Fee's going to be in the movie next time.
6: No, it was.
3: Yeah, Phil be an usher.
6: It made me feel good. It made me feel like I can sort of see how she would interact with the world. But
3: I don't know, Mervet. Maybe you've got a martial arts background I'm not aware of. But when someone has a security detail, the reason for that is if something bad happens, security can step in and stop it. You'll just be added to the telly. What are you doing?
2: No.
3: What are you doing if something bad happens?
4: Mother's instinct.
2: Wait, you see a mother when their child's in danger.
6: I would be there with my martial arts. Yeah, yes.
2: Absolutely. I will destroy. Hi, Belinda.
7: How are you going?
2: Good.
7: I agree with you, Fee, too. So 24 years ago, my parents took me nightclubbing for the first time. And then halfway through the night, me and my dad and all of my mates ended up, like, leaving my mum there with her friend. We went and did karaoke at another friend's place, and literally the security guard brought her and her friend home in the morning.
2: Your mum? Oh. So your mum ended up at the nightclub longer than you?
7: Yeah, she did.
4: That'd be me.
0: Fun first, everything else later. Beep, beep, Bev and Nick's happy hour. Beep, beep, Bev and Nick. 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
1: It's been a great show for your Wednesday. And up next, we're going to go to a whole new level because, Fev, you have noticed something about one of us here in the studio that you're not happy with.
4: Yeah, I've just noticed something. Someone in this studio often shows us reels on his Instagram.
1: Oh.
4: And he's little and he has to step up on a little step to show me these things.
3: 5'10".
4: And something popped up on his screen that I want to really just bully him about.
1: All right. We'll find out who he is talking about. I wonder who it is.
3: Keep those pics on there.
1: Right after this. 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

0: Fifi Fevernick Happy Hour. You are welcome. Fifi Fevernick. 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
1: 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Across Australia, how good is that? It is Fifi Fevernick for your Wednesday evening, the happy hour.
2: Just witness something, guys. Now, we all love our phones. We scroll and we get on them and we love, you know, Twitter, X, Instagram, Grindr, Josiah.
3: You've got to stay connected sometimes. When you're in a job like this.
2: Yeah, you've got to stay connected. Now, Nick loves to show us videos on his phone. He loves it. He loves the video. Oh, my mate. Johnny Chan, the comedian. And
4: Ronnie Chang. Yeah.
2: He just shows us all these videos all the time. He loves it. He just giggles away. He loves it, doesn't he? He loves it.
3: Yes.
2: Yeah, he loves
4: stand-up comedy. Yes.
2: Yeah, he loves stand-up comedy. Yeah. And he gets real excited about it. But he just showed me something on his phone. It was some dude getting a baseball catch. But then it flashed up on his screen. You have reached your Instagram limit for the day. What the hell is that?
4: You know what? I hadn't turned it off. During the holidays, I put like a limit on the phone.
2: He's got a limit.
4: Stuff to
2: it
4: do.
2: Went off. He's got
3: I don't like that.
4: No, what? But you can admit, the Apple one's like, you've hit your limit. Do you want to extend it by 15 minutes or just turn it off for the day? And I'm like, just turn it off.
2: That's
4: come on,
2: phone.
4: What are we even doing?
3: So they're limits you've put on yourself.
2: Yeah, he's put them on
4: and
2: himself.
4: Not working.
3: Setting an alarm.
2: Baseball catch. But then it flashed up on his screen. You have reached your Instagram limit for the day.
3: What
2: the hell is that?
4: You know what? I hadn't turned it off. During the holidays, I put like a limit on the phone.
2: He's got a limit.
4: Stuff to do.

0: It's only 15 minutes I put the limit on for. Yeah. And then you can just turn it off straight away.
1: It's like when you play in a pokey machine and you just go, oh, I'm not going to get the feature, but I'll put an extra 50 in. Oh, go another 15 minutes. I'll go another 15 minutes.
2: You know what? It's no joke, though. Like, a moment of seriousness. There really are
1: all the campaigners
2: who are saying this is so bad for our brains.
0: Yeah.
2: Do you not find the other night, and I'm not really a scroller. I if anything, just jump over to Roblox and play a game. But
0: that's what do you think? You're better than us?
1: Yeah. Hero.
2: I found myself doom scrolling. I was so tired. I was overtired.
0: Yeah.
2: And I was scrolling on Insta and I literally could not stop. And I like, no, this is like gambling. No, it's addictive. It's a drug. It's wrong. Guys, we've got to fight
1: Fiona
2: it. These billionaire companies have got us hooked.
1: Yeah, Fiona Box, you're educating yourself. If I didn't have Instagram or X, I'm dumb. I'm pretty dumb. I'd be dumber. I'd be like, if I didn't have Instagram, I wouldn't learn anything because I don't
2: it
1: read.
2: It just feeds you what.
0: And what are you learning?
2: It's wrong.
1: You know what I'm learning?
0: Yeah,
1: the Earth's flat.
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3: Been a massive Wednesday happy hour. What an hour it has been as well. Before we do get out of here though, Fee, up next, big day for one team member in particular.
4: Yes, for you actually. We're going to find out whether or not you are a true Albanian. And that's because BB Rexha is Albanian and you will be interviewing her for our show.
3: Yeah, 101, two pure blood Albanians. 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

0: thing. 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
1: Right across Australia, it is your Wednesday evening, the happy hour with Fifi, Feb and Nick.
2: Now, there's some fun that happens behind the scenes here, and we just played BB Rexha a bit earlier in the show and found out that Josiah is interviewing BB Rexha on our behalf. We're unable to make the interview.
1: Plus, I have a connection with her.
2: You do? Well, you're our... Well, see, BB Rexha's Albanian. And you often interview our Albanian singers, Dua Lipa,
1: BB Rexha.
3: He's like,
1: Ava Max.
2: Ava Max. Yeah. There's a lot of Albanians, and you've always said because you're Albanian. Now, this is the thing that we need to unpack. Josiah Sharla is Albanian, but he's only been Albanian in recent times because you grew up as Josiah Cameron,
1: a blonde
2: Aussie boy on the northern beaches of Sydney surfing.
1: Did.
2: And a lot of your school friends would be surprised to go, where did this all come from? And I believe that what you've told me is your dad was adopted by the Camerons.
1: Yes.
2: But his origin, he's Albanian. He was an Albanian boy.
1: Yes.
2: And his name is a great story.
3: He's Mr. Cameron. I don't think he ever was a Sharla.
2: But Is this not right?
1: My dad, who is Albanian.
3: I don't think he was. My dad's full Albanian.
1: He did his ancestry, and you can draw a 5-cent coin around. There's no blood in him but Albanian, right?
2: His mum and dad, full
1: Albanians, arrived here on a boat.
2: Migrated on the boat.
1: Then when he got married to my mum, they went to do the marriage. He got adopted by the Camerons because unfortunately they couldn't keep him because it's a long story. My grandfather died. Grandma couldn't keep the kids. So dad ended up getting adopted out by the Cameron family. Mm. Dad went to get married to my mum, thinking that his name was changed legally to Cameron. And when he went to sign his marriage papers, they're like, hey, you were fostered. You weren't actually adopted. So your name never got changed. Do you want to change it to Cameron? So dad actually got changed his name on the spot when he got married.
3: Well, from Smith?
1: From
2: I'm more interested in what it was.
1: From Sharla to Cameron originally. And then.
2: So he is a Sharla.
1: And then when I was 24 years old, I met my family for the first time. And I said to dad, I'm just feeling this Albanian connection. So I think I've got two sisters. So I'm like, I can only pass on a name to my kids. I want it to be the Albanian name. So I changed it to Sharla, which is my real surname, which is my blood because I am full Albanian.
2: There we go.
4: Well, no, half Manchurian.
2: Because I want to shout out to your grandma Brenda Hennison's, who's from very Manchester.
4: Albanian name. Very British.
1: I may have got my English looks as well.
2: It was a toss of a coin. You could have gone English or Albanian, and you've really lent into Albanian.
3: And I don't believe anything you just said.
2: Oh, you're What's the story he told you?
3: He wasn't a Sharla.
1: And then when I was a few years back going forward, you know, I met Rita Ora. There's another Albanian.
3: You were with her.
1: Dua Lipa. And then I realised, there's something in these Albanians.
3: You wanted to make Albanian babies with Rita
1: Ora. I ended up doing that with my wife, who is Albanian. So
2: now, because of Melita, you're three quarters there. Albanian.
3: At least his kid, Alea, has Albanian in her.
2: Oh, no. Well,
1: three quarters.
2: She's half Albanian.
3: Because of the mum.
1: Three quarter.
3: Half.
2: Three quarter.
3: Half. She's got Cameron in her as well.
4: Yeah, there is half Cameron.
3: Hey, you did, you're going to do, how do you say BB?
1: Oh, in Albanian, actually.
4: Oh, shut up.
3: The BB the best.
1: So you Aussies.
4: you skipped. Is the new Guido Hanses? Albanian Guido.
1: Pronounce it BB Rexha, which is what I think she does in her American world as well. But in Albania, her actual name is Bebe, which means B, and Regja. Regja.
2: Bebe Regja.
1: What's Regja mean? So I don't know whether to go with the Albanian name or the English name.
2: As an Albanian, you did before. You were asked. Fev asked you to say, "I'm interviewing Bebe Rexha."
1: Yeah.
2: In Albanian, and you said this.
1: Question: Detje unyam interviewing Bebe Rexha.
3: It's French for yogurt.
2: I believe we've had that translated. Is that right, Leon?
3: Yeah.
5: Yeah. Put it through a translation machine.
1: And did I nail it?
5: Well, you only said hello, I'm.
6: Hello, I am interviewing Bebe Rexha.
2: Yes. Wow. So just hello. Because then am I German? Because I can say, ich bin 13 Jahre alt. I think I'm German. I learned that at school.
3: Okay, Mr. Chinese.
4: Woshiwan cha. That just means I like tea. I want to know, with Josiah, the sentence, when you said I nailed it, it translated perfectly to English. most of what you said was in English.
3: Yeah, yeah. You said everything in English.
2: Hey, remember, I'm French. Je parle avec Bébé Rexa aujourd'hui. There
4: what,
2: we go.
4: What are you guys doing in the interview today?
3: Hey,
4: you
3: said. I'm Fijian. Bula Bébé Rexa. Oh.
0: Nick's Happy Hour. Canberra's hit 104.7. Yeah. Get up with Rod and Gabby. 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
2: day. 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
0: and Tommy Little.
1: This is Carrie and Tommy.
2: Yes, welcome to your Wednesday afternoon. Bickmore is away at the moment, so we got Loz Barry back again.
3: Yes, Lozzy, I've had another nightmare of bringing you lunch.
4: I know.
3: Yesterday, I was going to bring you lunch and I said, I've made you lunch. And you said, that's cool, man, but I'm in another state.
4: Yep.
3: And I said, okay, I'll leave the lunch at home then. And I said, I'll bring it in today. And then I forgot, but I told all the rest of the team I'd get us all chicken burgers.
4: Yeah.
3: And then that shop was shut. And so I got us other chicken burgers. And I was like, even though I've forgotten yours, I'll just get you a chicken burger.
4: Yeah.
3: Forgetting that you were
4: gluten
3: intolerant.
2: Oh.
4: Yes. Yeah. I ate it anyway.
3: I'm so proud of you.
5: The time is ticking.
4: You even messaged this morning and you said, Lozzy, do you want a chicken burger or marry me chicken? And I said, marry me chicken, please.
3: Yeah.
2: So, Lozzy, were you being polite or hungry?
4: Hungry.
2: Okay.
3: Yeah.
4: He's talked it up.
3: Yeah. The marry me chicken?
2: No, the burger.
4: The burger was amazing. Yeah. And I would have eaten it. Save myself for those things.
3: I know this is too much, but because I know about your gluten intolerance, just amidst my shame of ruining your lunch plans two days in a row, I didn't think about your gluten intolerance. And then when you said, I'm going to eat it anyway, this is too much, but I was like, she's a hero.
4: Yeah, I am.
3: That is.
4: I'm going to have a bad time later.
3: Being a hero is not always pretty.
4: Nah, sometimes it's squirty, you know? That's how it is.
3: That's lovely. Hey, not all heroes wear capes. Some are stuck on the bog. Okay?
5: Not even wearing pants.
3: No. You also then took your tights off. In one of the stranger things, which I did not think were related to right now.
4: They're not.
3: If anyone asks me, what's Lauren Barry like? I'm like, well, she's never pooed her tights. I'll tell you that much. I will.
5: She always makes sure to
3: take them off. She'll eat gluten even though she's intolerant. Don't worry, she'll take those tights off.
5: Her manners, impeccable. Her bathroom habits, shocking.
3: We've got so much to come on the show, including, and there better be a palate update.
4: Yeah.
3: We have tried to order a palate from Amazon of all the return.
5: The palate of the people.
3: The palate of the people.
4: Yes.
3: And then we're going to give it away to you guys. I've been told that there is a surprise announcement later in the show. I said, is it about the palate? Kieran went weird and cagey.
4: Which means yes.
3: Which means surely. But up next, Lozzy, what have we got?
4: Yeah, I've had a very stressful morning and I had a very stressful flight incident and I want to tell you all about it.
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1: Yeah. Carrie and Tommy, we got Loz Barry filling in for Bickers at the moment. The time game is coming up a bit later on. $4,700 could be yours.
2: Golly gosh. That's exciting.
3: Gosh.
2: Now, I've had probably one of the busiest, most stressful mornings of my entire life.
3: Thank you for getting here in one piece.
2: You're welcome. I wouldn't do it for everyone. For you, my friend, I'm here.
3: Thank you, Ozzy.
2: I had to do an interview this morning for a different show and then had to, I left that interview at 10:30. My flight boarded at 10:40.
3: Oof.
2: Yeah, and I was 20 minutes away from the airport.
3: I was going to say, I'm guessing the interview wasn't at the airport.
2: No, it was not.
3: Good trick for young players, though.
2: About 20 minutes away. And I got into the taxi and I said, I will pay you $150 to get me there on time. And that man deserves a medal. If you're listening right now, Mr. Taxi Driver, if you get a speeding fine, I will pay it.
3: No, don't say that.
2: Why?
3: Because you've already given me $150.
2: I don't care.
3: You should.
2: He got me there. He got me here.
3: Then let me pay his fine.
2: Okay, fine. Anyway.
3: We're going to get flooded with random cab drivers being like, yo, this is my fine.
2: I get to the airport. They're paging me. I've never been paged at the airport in my life. Paging Ms. Barry.
3: Oh.
2: Please come to gate 5.
3: Jesse and I have been paged before at an airport.
1: Yeah, we did not make it.
3: We were in Switzerland.
1: Yes.
3: And because I had the idea of wanting to try, there were 3 pubs at the airport and I wanted to try all the different French fries at each of the 3 pubs, but I had not adjusted my phone to the local time.
1: Yeah, it was like 1 hour over, I think, from the country we'd been in.
2: And you're just going about life.
1: We're like, how good are chips? Well, let's find out how good they are at the next place.
2: That's far too stressful.
3: I'm normally in Switzerland.
2: I'm normally so on time and it stresses me out. Anyway, I finally make it to the plane and I sit down and then my phone was going to die. So I just had to sit with my thoughts, really, the whole time.
3: Terrifying. You raw dogged
2: it. I raw dogged it. I didn't even have my headphones in. Oh. There wasn't enough battery.
3: Oh, my
2: God. I just sort of sat there thinking.
3: Yeah.
2: And I was looking out the window and I thought, God, there's some questions that I want to ask a pilot and I'm going to see one today.
3: Oh.
2: So I'm going to ask you.
3: This is terrifying because I'm not good at these.
2: They're easy because the first
3: I'm not good at these.
2: No.
3: Whenever anybody asks me, I go, hey, if it starts like this, hey, you're a pilot, you'll know this. I'm like, I won't.
1: Is this how you started your pilot's exam? This is hard because I'm not good at these.
3: Well, the one I failed, yes. Yeah.
2: Okay.
1: But, you were late to that too.
2: Yeah. These aren't hard and they're just things that I thought of because I looked down and I thought, God, taking off in the plane is still a little bit scary. Sometimes I'm like, this is scary.
3: So nerve-wracking. Yep.
2: My first question, Tommy. Yep.
3: Yes.
2: Do pilots still get scared when they fly?
3: Oh, no, I don't.
2: You don't?
3: No, not
2: at all.
3: So like
2: a Qantas pilot would just be like, this is nothing.
3: You know, this is an earnest answer. One of the best things that I learned, I don't know if this is a good thing or not, but it was like I got obsessed with crashes and I would go and listen because there's basically any plane crash you can think about, a famous one.
2: Yep.
3: There are a whole podcast devoted to exactly what happened in the lead up, all the things that led to the cause. And often they reckon, black box, stuff like that. They reckon in any catastrophic disaster, there's usually 7 mistakes that lead up to that point.
2: Really?
3: And so even if I make one mistake, I'm like, I got 6 up my sleeve.
2: Okay. You're like a cat.
3: I'm good to go. Yes.
2: Yes. All right. This is my next question. Actually, 131060, if you have a question for a pilot that you've always wanted to ask, give us a call and you can ask Tommy as well.
3: Yeah, easy ones.
2: here's another one.
3: Yeah.
2: I know that the plane can't just fall out of the sky.
3: Why not?
2: But why?
3: Why not?
2: That's not what I wanted. No. I'm asking you.
1: Good evening, ladies and gentlemen. Sorry. We might fall out of the sky, but I don't think so.
3: So in when I told you that I listened to a lot of famous like crashes, there's one that I think of. Then Jesse, I've told you about this. It was Niki Lauda, former F1 driver.
1: Oh,
3: he started an airline called Lauda Air.
2: Yeah.
3: And one of their planes, so big jumbo jets and stuff have things called reverse thrusters on their engine. So basically the jet engine goes the other way. So when you land, it's essentially brakes, right? And their reverse thrusters came on mid-flight. Now, because they're going at, let's call it roughly 800 k's an hour, something like that, it just caused both wings to rip off the plane and it fell straight out of the air. It's something that wasn't meant to be able to happen to the aircraft, but it did come on. And so our plane can kind of fall out of the sky.
2: But that's not what I wanted to say.
3: But planes can glide.
2: Okay.
3: Yes. Right. So anything.
1: Not if their wings are ripped off, though.
3: Not if they've got no. But helicopters can also glide. It's called auto rotation. So even if you have no power, you should be able to land.
2: Like a paper plane.
3: 100% like a paper plane.
2: All right, my last one before we put it out to the people. Inertia. Talk me through it.
1: If the plane... Inertia, hardly know it.
2: if the plane, you know, when it goes like that and the whole plane goes on its side, why don't we move more with it?
3: What do you mean, why don't we move more with it?
2: Like, we just stay in our seats, but the plane's almost upside down and we're just sitting
3: there. Plane is not almost upside down.
2: I don't know.
1: 10 degrees.
4: Did you take a stunt plane here this morning?
2: Yeah, I did. Yeah.
3: I feel like this is more of a physics question than a pilot question.
2: But you should know.
3: What do you mean? But the question was inertia.
2: Yeah, okay, go. Just go that. Inertia, please, discuss.
3: But it's just that something wants to maintain the state that it's in. Mm. So it's why people think that if you're, let's say you're standing out the roof of a convertible car and the car's driving on at 100 km/h.
2: Very dangerous.
3: People think that if you jump out of the car, you should be able to land on the ground.
2: Well, that's stupid.
3: Hey?
2: That's very dumb.
3: But why is that dumb?
2: Because you'll fly back.
3: You'll fly back. No, you'll keep moving forward.
2: Oh, yeah.
3: You're also...
2: Inertia.
3: Because you're also travelling at 100 km/h.
2: Correct.
3: An hour, yes. Which is why if you hit anything, you go flying out
1: the window. The winds.
3: Because you forget that you're a separate body but travelling at that same speed.
1: Mm-hmm. Always wear your seatbelt.
3: Yeah. It's also why when we don't know the Earth's rotating.
2: Okay.
3: Because we're moving at the same speed as it.
2: We're all learning together. Are we? This is great. 13 10 60. If you have a question for a pilot, we have one.
3: Easy ones.
2: Canberra's hit 104.7.

0: The best bits.
1: We are talking pilots.
2: Yes, we are. I had a little bit of time this morning on a plane to, I was simply, for lack of a better term, raw dogging it on the plane. I didn't have headphones. My phone was going to die, so I just had to sit there with my thoughts.
1: Yeah, terrible.
2: But I've got a lot of questions here that I want to ask a pilot. Thankfully, I'm going to see one today, Mr. Tommy Little.
3: Yes. Not the highest level of pilot.
4: Don't back out now.
3: Not commercial, just a private pilot.
2: Yeah, but hey, I think it's fine. And I asked you my questions and they put it out. So 131060, if you have a question you've always wanted to ask a pilot, a simple one, give us a call. Not you, you're a simple pilot.
3: do you know what I hope no one ever hears me? If I'm ever taking someone for a flight, I hope they never hear me go, never eat soggy wheat. I think we're good. I think we are good. We are heading in the right direction. Oh, southwest.
4: To the L up so I can see.
2: Alicia, do you have a question for a pilot, Tommy?
5: I do. Hi, Tommy.
3: Hey, Alicia.
5: I have a question about the doors in the emergency exits.
3: Yes.
5: I've studied them many a times, and not because I want to evacuate, but I'm just curious, how easy are they to open mid-flight, or can they at all?
2: Right.
3: I feel like... they must be able to, because I feel like I've seen news stories where a person tries to and either they have been successful or they've frantically, like, tackled them to the ground.
2: Mm.
3: And surely if they couldn't open them, surely then, you know, they wouldn't be tackled to the ground. But, Alicia, I think the idea of everything getting sucked out, I think, is overplayed in movies.
2: I don't think so.
3: You don't think so?
2: No. I mean, I'm not a pilot.
3: Because as soon as the plane gets below, I think, 10,000 feet, they can depressurize it. And so apart from, you know, it going an incredibly fast rate, I don't think everything should get sucked out.
4: So is your professional opinion not that dangerous?
3: I'm saying if it's hot, pop the doors.
2: Crack a window.
6: Should we fact check quickly?
4: Oh, okay.
2: Oh, yeah.
3: About which bit, Sammy?
6: About being able to open a door during
3: flight. I'm saying you can.
6: I'm not saying you can't, but Google's saying you can't.
2: Oh, okay. But is it Google AI or is it Google?
3: But what if they're not? So are they saying you need the pilot needs to activate something that means the emergency doors could open? Because what if they're then incapacitated?
2: Yeah, what if you had a heart attack?
6: I haven't Googled quick enough.
3: Yeah.
2: Okay. Well,
6: but they're talking about if the cabin pressure at 35,000 feet, it's like they're saying it's just tons and tons of pressure from the outside pushing the door in. So
3: it's not a mechanical thing.
6: No,
3: it's a physics.
6: It's a pressure thing. Yes.
2: It's a strength thing.
3: Did you hear what I just came up with there, Alicia?
5: Well, I think I feel better because I don't know if I want the doors to be able to open that easily.
2: No.
5: Or, you know, because I feel like on flights I just sit there staring at who's close by. I'm like, can I trust you?
2: Yes.
5: To not open those doors.
2: Yes.
3: I'm still standing by, Alicia, that as long as you, and we have spoken to an expert on the show before about, and said the same thing about turbulence, that whenever there's injuries and stuff from turbulence, they could almost all have been prevented by keeping your seatbelts on.
2: Oh, yeah.
3: Which is what they say all the time, and why they tell you to keep them on. So I reckon you won't get sucked out. Don't take this as fact if you've got your seatbelt on, Alicia.
2: Yeah.
5: Okay, thank you.
3: Okay, thank you. Thank Excellent. You, Alicia.
2: Brendan, have you got a question for Pilot Tommy?
7: Yeah, I have. Actually, I just got off a plane now, off a flight from New Zealand, and I was sitting second row and I saw the pilot come out, and this is a burning question I wanted to ask him. So I wanted to get up, but he got in the toilet too quick and then he got out too quick. And my question was, as I was looking out the window, everything looked flat and I was wondering if the earth is flat. Is it really flat or is it curved?
3: See, Brendan, I find this question interesting because I swear when I've looked out of the windows of planes, I can often see the curvature of the earth. Have you never seen it curve?
7: No. I was looking at it today and all the way from Queenstown back to Melbourne, I was looking across and I go, no, I can't see the curve.
3: Do you reckon you were over a flat spot?
7: Must have been.
6: Was it cloudy?
3: Yeah, was
6: could he actually see?
3: Yes.
6: Could you see, Brendan?
7: I could see. I looked as far as I could see, and it was flat. I actually pulled out one of those little cards you get in the seat in front of you.
3: Yes.
7: And I sort of held it up to the horizon.
3: That's a flat surface.
7: And it looked straight. And I took photos and everything. And that was my question.
3: So, Brendan, because I've had another time when I've seen the curvature of the earth, and it's ever if you're standing at a body of water, particularly a bay where you can then see the If you're lucky enough that there's a building over the other side or something, or a mountain range or something, if you're looking across an expanse of water, and often then I can see a bit of curvature because the water seems to bulb up a little bit against that. Have you ever seen that?
7: Sometimes I have, sometimes I haven't. But my other question is, if you are travelling on a curvature, wouldn't you have to tilt the plane down every so often to bring it down to keep it the same level?
2: That I've never thought of.
3: That's a great question. You know,
7: because
3: what,
7: you'd be
3: Brendan?
7: Flying straight out into outer space then, wouldn't it?
2: I mean, I'm not a pilot, Brendan, but I think it has something to do with atmosphere, Tommy.
3: So, Brendan, well, here's another question. Let's say the Earth is flat. Why why then would the air get thinner as we go up?
7: Good question. Good question, because we had a packet of chips in our seat in front, which we hadn't opened, which expanded.
3: Yes.
7: We're looking at that as well and going, look at that, it's about to pop. And then when we came back down, they shrunk back to their normal size again.
3: Yes.
2: Wow.
3: And where does it, with the, and this is not me taking the piss, it's a genuine question, although there are a lot of opportunities to take the piss, but where, with a flat Earth, where does it end? Like, where's it stopping?
7: Look, I don't know. You hear these things, is there the ice wall that goes around and all this and that? I don't know. That's what I'm asking you. That's what I want.
3: I think I'm hoping that you've left this conversation thinking the Earth might be a little more curved, because I've left it thinking it might be a little more flat.
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0: 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It's the best bits.
1: Well, this is a cheating scandal for the ages. Loz, firstly, I'll start by saying, how much do you know about football?
2: Zero.
1: And when I say football, I don't mean rugby league. I don't mean Aussie rules. No. I mean soccer, isn't it?
2: Genuine football.
1: Nothing.
2: Not a lot.
1: Do you know about the Premier League? You know that's like the
2: is that in
1: top
2: England?
1: Tier. Top tier.
2: That's
1: So each season in the Premier League, they relegate the bottom two clubs and they promote the two clubs from the league below, right?
2: Uh-huh.
1: And so if you get promoted up into the Premier League, it might be the hugest thing that ever happens to your team because it's suddenly in rights, in broadcasting, in attendance, in merchandising, all these things. They reckon it's to the value of about £200 million over three seasons.
2: No way.
1: Yes. And competing in the championship playoffs was going to be Southampton FC. Southampton. And they were just about to, so all they had to do was win this one game and that cash would be theirs.
2: Right.
1: Here is announcing they're going to be playing.
3: And Southampton are going to Wembley. Hull City lie in wait.
1: So this game they're about to play is considered the world's richest soccer match. That was until they have been expelled for cheating.
4: This Saturday at Wembley, it was due to be Hull versus Southampton. But Southampton have been sensationally kicked out of the final for spying on opponents three times filming their training sessions.
1: So, and there's a photo here of a bloke, literally like it's out of a student film, standing behind a tree with an iPhone out, filming, and that photo has been taken by the club in question. It's been by their photographers. So they've been like, hang on, isn't he standing up there filming? And so their photographer's gone, I'll get a photo of this guy. Do you want to know how he got there?
2: Yes, I do.
1: The supposed spy, who they allege to be a Southampton analyst, is said to have parked at a golf club and then walked a couple of hundred yards down a road which leads to the top of a small hill near the training pitch. And then they've looked over, the team's gone, I think that bloke is spying on us. So let's go ask him a few questions. They said it looked like he was pointing the camera and also had like headphones in, appearing to be possibly live streaming the whole of their opposition's training.

0: Training session.
1: A FaceTime.
0: Basically a FaceTime. Well, yeah. Yeah, hey, coach, I've got them. Well, yeah, have a look. Have a look.
1: So are their training sessions not like AFL where it's like public?
0: I'm guessing no.
1: It's all
0: I've
1: private.
0: Got a, I've got a big no from our UK correspondent.
1: Wow.
0: At one stage, the suspicious individual is alleged to have been pointing his mobile phone. Yep. And then they said, well, this is what happened next. So a member of staff approached the guy and he would not identify himself. Then, and this is one of the great covers up, he quickly deleted some content off his phone before running off into the golf club nearby. He jogged into the toilets, changed his clothes and hurriedly left the site.
1: Change his clothes. He's fine.
0: And then how do you think they possibly tracked him down? Because obviously if you're going to use someone to do this thing that could cost you potentially hundreds of millions of dollars,
1: yeah,
0: you get someone that is not linked to your club at all.
1: And is possibly a qualified spy.
0: Yeah, no, no, not at all. You don't do that because they just went and got onto the website of the team and they went, hang on, he is on the Southampton site because their photographer took photos. So all they did is they got onto the Southampton website and went, his profile's up here and he works for the club. And then they held their photos up that you've seen here of this bloke behind the tree and they went, that's this bloke from this site. And just like that, bang, they're out.
1: Oh, you'd be... ropeable.
0: And they have said they're going to appeal the decision. Producer Kieran, our UK correspondent, what are the chances are that they'll reverse it?
2: Zero, because the game's on Saturday.
0: And so what happens to this ball? I know the English are very passionate about their sports, and this is probably the biggest thing that'll happen to Southampton ever. What happens to this bloke? Does he go in? I mean, he was in hiding, but not very well when he was filming the train.
1: Yeah.
0: But does he go into hiding now?
2: So Southampton will start next season with a points deduction and their coach, their manager and the analyst are now under investigation as well.
1: Oh, boy.
0: Oh, boy.
3: It's worth £200 million and they've just cheaped out on like, Gary, go down but wear a baseball cap.
1: Yeah.
3: No one will see you.
0: But also, what about a GoPro?
3: Yeah,
0: like he may as well be. You know how boomers film with their like iPad?
3: Yeah,
1: yes.
0: He may as well be there, just like holding up an iPad.
4: He was doing it behind a tree. They could have just done like a little cuckoo bird with a camera inside and just left it alone.
1: Or just stroll past with the Google Lens glasses on.
4: Oh, that's smart.
3: Oh,
1: okay. I'm not a spy, but
3: You're better than Gary.
1: Honestly,
0: and
1: send
0: us,
1: me.
0: To be honest, we were doing a cuckoo camera 2 seconds ago, and I agreed with it. I was like, a cuckoo camera's pretty good, pretty good stuff. It only films on the hour, every hour as it comes up, and you get like 6 seconds of footage as it goes.
4: Real big zoom in and out.
0: Also, what information are you really getting from training?
1: Yeah.
0: Like, unless they've bought in a player, they're like, oh my God, you won't believe it. They've got Ronaldo. When are they going to tell us? 13-10-60. I'd love to know, did you get caught cheating?
1: Yeah.
0: Obviously, I'm not expecting it to be on this kind of scale. And to be honest, the smaller the cheating and the more trivial, I'm going to be real happy with. When did you get caught cheating?
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2: 131060, caught cheating.
3: Yes, of the non-romantic kind, because Southampton FC over in the world of football, soccer, you're all shut it, you toilet. Southampton FC were going to play in the championship playoffs, and if they won that, they'd get promoted to the Premier League, a promotion that is worth in the region of £200 million over three seasons for the club, and they have been expelled for cheating because an analyst from Southampton was seen filming a training session by standing behind a tree, filming the Middlesbrough training sessions just with his iPhone. Bradley, g'day.
4: Hey, how's it going there?
3: Yeah, good. When did you get caught cheating?
4: So, back in high school, I actually have a twin brother and we're in the same VCE class, and basically we're a laptop class, and I've logged into his laptop, sent his whole assignment to myself, me the dingleberry I am, all I did was change the font and obviously got caught out.
3: The font?
4: Yeah, that's all I did not change a thing.
3: That's the one they're always looking for. They're like, yeah, sure, the words are the same, but the font's different, like the handwriting.
2: What did you go with, a bit of Comic Sans?
4: Oh, because they said, oh, you're going to have to redo it to me and my brother. My brother's cracked it, as you can imagine. Oh, poor bugger. But, all good.
3: What was the punishment, Bradley?
4: Well, I had done like a few other naughty things and I was asked to leave that school quite literally. So, it was Bradley. The last straw.
3: Did you tell your brother if he left, you could keep going in secret and they wouldn't know you?
4: Exactly. I should have done that.
5: Yeah.
3: Thank you, Bradley. Appreciate it. Who you got, Wazzy?
5: Paula, were you caught cheating?
6: I was.
5: Oh, dear.
6: About 13 years ago, I lived in Queensland and my mum lived in Tasmania. And every evening at 7 o'clock, we used to watch Giggle and Hoot with the kids on ABC for Kids. Nice. And we'd have to guess which window they were going to, the owl was going to fly out of. Tommy knows where this is going. And because of the daylight savings time in Tassie, my mum would text me and let me know which window it was for about a week so I could beat my husband and 3-year-old.
5: Oh, my God.
3: Paula,
5: brilliant.
3: I love it so much.
2: Did you ever get caught?
6: I did. It was like about a week. It happened for about a week, and then my husband caught me getting the text message from my mum letting me know what window it was.
5: Oh, that's hilarious.
3: Paula, in that week, like, let's call it, you know, the best week of your life.
6: It was.
3: Was there any humility? Like, did you decide to throw one of the, like, games 2 days in or something so it didn't look bad?
6: No,
3: you just won everything.
6: No, I took everyone.
3: Did people get sus when you started asking your 3-year-old to put $50 on it the next night?
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4: Uh-huh.
3: Lauren,
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4: 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Oh, why you didn't give me a chance?
3: Get to the point.
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3: I still think you thought there was actual cash on the line for you.
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3: Nobody cares, but we will care when it's your stories. Hey, Lozzie.
4: Yeah.
3: Up next. Yes. Speaking of cash, I think I've cracked a little. I've got a gripe. I've got an old man gripe, but yep. I've turned it into a money-making mission for everyone. 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
11: It's the one and only Carrie Bickmore.
12: And Tommy Little.
11: This is Carrie and Tommy.
13: Yeah, yeah, yeah.
14: I think one of the great joys... wait for this.
15: Go on.
14: I think one of the great joys in life is nearly over. So I love a sense of community, right?
15: Yeah.
14: I hate the man, yep. And I like when the people band together to stick it to the man.
15: Mm-hmm.
14: Mm. This is why, I mean, one of the things that disappointed me most about COVID was when neighbours snitched on their neighbours for having people over at their house. I'm like, yeah. We're all in this together. Let's team up and be a bit naughty.
15: Yeah.
14: Anyway, follow the rules, whatever I'm meant to say legally here. So,
15: not that.
14: So I have always loved in the past, if you're entering a car park as a car is leaving, if they go, hey, my yes. ticket has still got an hour left on it, I'm like, this is the stuff that really gets me going.
15: Yes.
14: Yeah. Sense of community, combining, sticking it to the man.
15: Yep.
14: They've got enough of our money. So today I went to buy a parking ticket for the meter, and it's only because I usually like to run the gauntlet, but yesterday I got a parking fine, so I was like, don't be stupid to get a ticket. And no ticket popped out. And so it just registered my license plate and then no ticket popped out. And I'm like, oh, this sucks, because it means they could be making double time on the spot, because if I pay for, let's say I pay for 2 hours, I leave after an hour, I can't give, I don't have a ticket to hand on to the next person. And then the next person might, they're double dunking on our spot, and I hate it. And so I was angrily hitting the buttons, and then I saw a little thing on the thing that said, if there's a fault with the meter, just SMS.
12: Mm.
14: And I thought, well, the price of an SMS is heaps less than the price of a parking ticket. And since they're double dipping, I'm going to take away one of their dips.
12: Yeah.
14: And so I SMS'd the meter number, my rego, and then you had to describe the fault. And I just said, the buttons don't work. They can't argue with that. The buttons don't work. True. And so I sent that through, and then I thought, that's me for now. I'm just going to keep doing that. So now everywhere I park, I'm just going to do, unless this is illegal, which I'm not going to then, whatever we're meant to say with the guidelines again of the show, I'm unsure. But I think it's I think I'm a genius. What do you guys think?
15: I actually think that's brilliant.
12: Because I've actually never thought about that. You're so right, because I'm always going over what I need with just the...
14: and then someone else pays again.
12: Yes.
14: Yes.
15: Yeah.
14: We pay taxes.
12: What bloody for?
14: Yes.
12: This is why.
14: And you know what annoys me as well? Now, Gumbies is not the right word. Beautiful people that go around checking the thing.
12: Parking
14: they used to, the legends. Yeah. They're too far, whatever. They're people.
15: Somewhere in between.
14: Don't abuse them. They're just doing their job. Yeah. Except if they, you know, if they're double dipping as well. Yeah, something like that. They used to have to go around and check, you know, your car to be like, oh, yep, and they'd have to read the ticket. So there's a bit of process involved in that. So I feel like they're doing their job. They're working a bit hard. I get if you haven't done the right thing, whatever. But now the meters often flash up, like which spots are expired. So they don't even have to get out. They can just go past the meter and look, and they'll be like, there's six people there. I'm going to do them in. It sucks. It all sucks. And I'm going to screw them back.
15: Can I give you a bit of a hack for if you go and park in a boom gate, like paid parking place, but it doesn't read your number plate, so some of the older ones still like this, you can go in, park, and then when you're going back to your car, you get another ticket. And sometimes if you're under 15 minutes, it's free. So someone told that to my brother, and he did that, but he realized that you needed a piece of metal to
14: make it register
15: to get the ticket to come out.
14: Yeah.
15: So instead of doing anything else and just using it like it's supposed to, he carried a 10-kilo weight in his bag from work. And I was like, he's still hacking the system. Well, it's worth it.
14: He's even getting a workout. He's basically wearing a weighted vest around.
15: His knees
14: will either be so strong or shot.
15: You have a lot of respect if you're putting the effort into the hustle.
14: Yeah. Do you want to know on 131060, how did you screw the man over just a bit?
12: Yes.
14: Yeah. Because like I said, we all work hard and sometimes the system ain't that fair. And if you've got little tips like we've just given, which may or may not be illegal, but, you know.
15: We're not encouraging. But
14: we are voicing them. So then you can judge for yourself if you want to employ such money-making tactics yourself. 131060. When have you screwed the man a little bit, and can you help us? Give us a call.
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2: You want to just stick it to the man just a little bit.
3: Yes, yeah. Because I'm sick of it. I've only just discovered it today. And I am sick of it. Parking tickets, when you pay for a meter now, it doesn't give you a ticket in a lot of places.
4: Yeah.
3: And so it means that, like, if you book it for 2 hours or whatever, and then you leave after an hour, the next person that comes in, you can't give them your ticket. So then they are paying, and essentially they're double dipping on the spot. So now I've just realised you can just report the meter as faulty, send your rego in, and then park for free wherever you want. And you all should, unless it's illegal. And then which case you shouldn't. I don't know. G'day, Michelle.
5: Hi, how you going?
3: Yeah, well, we're sticking it to the man. Yeah. It feels pretty good, Michelle. You want to join in?
5: I do.
3: Yeah, what have you got?
5: So quite a few years ago, we went on an interstate trip and I happened to leave my handbag on the nature strip, and which had my car keys in it. Mm-hmm. Flew back to Melbourne without the car keys, so had to leave the car parked in the long-term car park for, I think it took about 5 days for the keys to arrive.
3: Yes.
5: So we had a massive parking ticket at the long-term car park.
4: Yep.
5: So my husband, who works in construction, snuck out to the Melbourne airport at night, put a high-vis vest on, got one of the luggage trolleys, pushed it over the parking barrier thing, got a new ticket, went round, jumped in the car, popped that ticket through. No fee for the whole parking.
3: That is genius. Wonderful, Michelle.
4: Genius.
3: That is really good stuff. Were you impressed with hubby, or were you worried about when he was doing it all?
5: I was a little bit worried, but no, I was impressed, and I was. At least he didn't carry a big weight in a backpack like
4: that. Yeah, correct.
2: Whatever gets the job done, all right?
3: Yeah,
5: exactly.
3: I agree. Do you, if you were strapped for time,
4: yeah,
3: and you got off your flight and you had luggage that was going to come out, if you just got in a cab, left, and then rang the airline and said, hey, my luggage is lost, would they have to send it to your house?
4: I think... Thank you.
2: Maybe, but don't they charge you?
3: Do yeah. they?
2: I think maybe from memory.
4: Especially if it's just on the thing going around. So you didn't look very hard.
3: This has gone from sticking it to the man to giving the man a bit more money.
4: Yeah.
2: maybe.
3: Okay. G'day, Sophie.
6: Hi there. How are you?
3: We're sticking it to the man. Yeah. We're pretty excited about it, Soph. Join in.
6: I feel even a bit naughty making this call, but my little hack is with some certain music streaming services, you get the free trials, right?
3: Yeah.
6: You only have to sign up with your email. And if you want to go again, Apple has this handy little thing called Hide My Email, and it just forwards it to your account.
4: Oh, my God.
3: Oh, my gosh.
6: Surely they're going to crack down on it.
3: How many are you up to? Or hypothetically, this person.
6: Just a couple.
3: Just a couple.
6: Mm.
3: Yeah.
4: Wow. I want to know how far you can take this, Sophie.
3: Does that mean?
6: I don't know.
3: Does that mean because Sophie, they often do that with like gyms? No, because they need personal details and stuff as well.
6: Yeah.
3: Because you know how they always have awesome introductory offers.
4: Yeah.
3: But then after that, they sting you.
4: Yeah.
3: This is okay. Good on you, Sophie. You've really got my mind ticking. That's wonderful. Thank you. Who got
4: it? Peter, are you sticking it to the man?
7: I try to every chance I get.
4: Yep, good.
3: Tell us what you're up to.
7: Righto. You know, on the theme of your parking, those parking fines that you get.
3: Yes.
7: Well, if you actually get a tow docket or a receipt from a mechanical joint, doesn't have to be a legitimate one, obviously, send it in with your parking fine and that's it. They waive it.
3: Oh, so you get... Say, let's pretend it is a legitimate mechanic to say, hey, the head gasket was blown on this car, and you give them a receipt for that, you'll get out of it.
7: Absolutely. Just send them the receipt. You don't have to call anybody or anything.
4: Wow.
3: Peter, you...
7: Just send it back to them.
3: You are bloody brilliant.
7: It's been working for years.
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2: Time, oh, bye, banana, banana, oh, bye, bee, bye, oh, mime. Time game.
1: Carrie and Tommy's time game.
3: $4,700. Nothing to turn your nose up at.
4: Pretty good.
3: Tash, do you reckon that sounds pretty good?
5: I think that sounds amazing.
4: Yes, Tash.
3: I thought you were going to join us on
5: pretty good.
3: Thank you, Tash. You know what to do. Jesse here is going to say start. You say stop. If it's exactly on 5 seconds, the cash is yours. If not, you plummet to your death. Not a high stakes game at all. Are you ready?
5: I'm ready.
6: Start.
5: Stop.
3: How often? Oh.
4: I said stop at the same time she did.
5: Oh.
3: Yeah. You put a microphone in front of your mouth. No, you didn't.
4: No, I said stop.
3: No, you didn't. I would have heard that too.
6: Match fixing?
4: No, I didn't tell it when it was. I was just doing it in my own head.
3: You should, just in case the legal team come back and check, just you can fix it now.
4: I didn't say anything.
6: Also, please don't confuse the ferret.
3: Yeah.
4: The who?
3: Oh, my God. What did you think this furry little creature
4: was? Oh, hello, ferret. I didn't see you over there.
3: What do you mean?
6: God.
3: You act like it's abnormal to have a
6: 6'3". I think you've ever seen a 6'3" ferret before.
3: Also, he's nude. If he was a human, that would be very inappropriate. But luckily, the hair covers the down there.
4: Yeah.
6: Eyes up, Loz.
4: I'm sorry. I can't.
3: You didn't say stop. And you have not seen Jesse's penis.
4: Nope.
3: We across everything.
4: Yep.
3: Are we all on the same page?
4: Yep.
3: How did Tash go?
6: 5.
3: Oh, that's good.
6: Point.
3: Yes.
6: 3-1.
4: Oh,
5: no.
4: I'm sorry.
3: Oh, okay. Do you want to say g'day?
4: Hi, Richard.
7: How you going?
4: Very well. How are you? Do you practice the time game at home?
7: I listen to it every afternoon on my way home from work.
4: I've got a good feeling about Richard.
3: And I've got a good feeling about Richard. Richard, are you in nature? You sound like you might be in nature.
7: Yeah, mate, I'm just leading 2 weanlings down to a paddock.
3: Oh, gosh, that's so sweet. What's the word, Richard?
7: Weanlings.
3: Are they weaning off milk?
7: Off their mum. They've been weaned for about three weeks.
3: Oh, that's so sweet. Richard, well, we won't keep you on. 5 seconds. 5 seconds of your time is all we need. Are you ready to go?
7: Yep.
6: Start.
7: Stop.
4: Oh my gosh.
3: I think you took your cue from the horse.
6: can we play with the horse?
3: Hey, can you play with the horse?
4: Oh, yeah, the horse.
3: Yeah.
6: Oh, too early.
3: Yeah. Too quick. Richard, one of our producers is asking, would you send us a photo of your weanlings?
4: Yeah.
7: Yeah, sure.
4: Good.
3: No worries. I assume that's what you meant. You wanted a photo of the horses?
8: Yeah, okay.
3: Just making sure. Yep. Okay. How did Richard go? Please tell me it is 5.00 and then $4,700 will be all his?
6: 4.33.
4: Oh. We should get the horse to have a go.
3: What?
4: We should get the horse to have a go.
6: I think we pushed the horse.
3: Have you heard?
4: Oh, no.
3: Have you also heard the echo that was in here?
4: No. Did you say that?
3: Do you want to tell her or
6: Well, to be honest, I do that a lot, so I'm not gonna point fingers, but yeah, I did.
4: I thought you were saying that the horse had thrown him off.
6: No, I said we should play with the horse, but
4: okay,
6: they're actually all
3: I never thought I'd say this, but the ferret is actually the most professional in the room.
6: Pretty standard.
3: G'day, Sam.
9: Hi, how you going?
3: Good. Have you ever spoken to a ferret before?
9: No, but I've been bitten by one.
4: No way. Was that you?
6: Watch how you talk, Sam.
3: Was that you?
6: Yeah.
3: When did you last bite someone?
6: When did I last bite Sam?
3: No, someone.
4: Hey, someone.
6: Oh, anyone this morning.
9: Oh.
3: Why? What did they do?
9: Oh,
6: just talk back. Ask me more questions.
4: Bang.
3: Talk back.
6: Yeah.
3: But so you and
6: you are going the right way for a bite.
3: Okay. Sam, you know what you do. You just have to say stop. If it's bang on, 5 seconds of cash is yours. You ready?
9: Yep, ready. Let's do it.
6: Start.
9: Stop.
3: What do we taste like?
6: Sometimes cinnamon.
4: Cinnamon?
6: Yeah. Why is that so shocking?
3: To be honest, I was a little shocked as
6: really?
3: Well.
6: Yeah.
3: I mean, I've nibbled on certain parts of humans before, and cinnamon hasn't been one of the primary flavours.
4: No.
3: Salt, often, to be honest.
4: Sweaty.
3: Yeah.
6: Oh, yeah.
3: Yeah. What? You're a mustelid. Where's your mind going?
6: I think I know what he's biting.
3: What do you think? What do you think?
6: Oh, no,
3: biting?
6: I'm not going.
10: What? I don't know what you're talking about.
4: I don't know how Sam has gone.
9: Yeah, so do I.
4: Yeah.
3: Yeah, sorry, Sam, but so do I. We all do. How did Sam go?
10: 4.53.
4: Oh!
9: Sorry,
4: Sam.
3: Jackpot's next week.
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1: Carrie is away, so we've got Loz Barry filling in. Yeah.
2: And written on the board for right now, it says surprise. Now, I asked at the start of the show, is this about the pallet that we tried to order yesterday of returned and liquidated Amazon stock that you can buy a mystery pallet and we were going to buy it for the people and give it out to our gorgeous listeners.
3: Yes.
2: And Kieran, the boss of this show, was particularly cagey and I can only assume it is definitely about that because he hasn't said it's about anything else and he hasn't let me do any other pallet material during the show.
4: Yesterday, we were talking about mystery stuff.
3: Yeah.
4: That's a better way to lead, I reckon.
3: Yeah. Oh, okay.
1: Could be anything.
4: Tommy, you got a mystery bag of clothes.
2: I did. I bought a mystery bag of clothes and it was really good.
4: It was really good. And I said, you can get mystery pallets.
2: Yeah.
4: And you got very excited.
3: Hey, did you say that?
2: What are you talking about?
3: I don't recall
2: my
3: you
2: My idea
3: being...
2: was the mystery pallets.
1: Hold on. No, hold on. Wasn't it my
2: Was it your idea?
1: Yeah.
3: Was it?
4: It was everyone's idea about a mystery pallet.
1: Okay.
3: Oh, I feel like we're being gaslit.
2: I do too.
1: Yeah, because didn't you get,
4: Tim, get
1: when
4: the audio.
1: You got the mystery box, I was like, oh, yeah, and you used to be able to get them from Amazon as well, and then we started talking about them.
2: And then I looked it up and thought I would get scammed. Is that what happened?
3: And you saw the pallet. Kieran, this is not your idea. Sorry.
4: It feels like my idea.
1: Sorry, I forgot.
2: All you have seen in this idea is a handbrake thus far.
1: Or maybe we'll get a handbrake
3: and a credit card.
2: That would be handy.
4: Well, the credit card wouldn't work on the websites that you were giving me.
3: Yeah.
2: Yes.
4: So overnight, sleepless night for me.
2: Yeah.
4: For multiple reasons.
2: Is this back to what you get up to on the weekend usually?
4: I'm moving house and I've been looking for pallets.
3: Okay.
4: And...
2: You've been moving house and you've been looking for pallets. Mm. Oh, two separate things. Not to help you move.
3: Just, no.
2: Okay. Mm-hmm. Yeah.
4: Just sleepless night, multiple reasons. It follows on from each other.
3: I thought we solved the pallet issue yesterday. Sorry, Zoe. And then I was going to send you a website that I saw.
1: Oh, yeah.
3: And I thought, oh, he's got it covered.
1: Yeah.
2: Is this yet another thing he's claiming he's doing?
3: So but his, I didn't send it
2: his,
3: to him.
2: His sleepless night is I'm making Lauren do it.
3: No, I didn't send it to him.
2: Okay.
4: I have gone to the business.
2: But have you done it?
4: I've gone to the business.
2: Okay, yeah.
4: And tomorrow, on this very show,
2: yes,
4: we are having a...
5: A pallet party!
3: No way!
2: Thank God it's on this very show and you didn't get a pallet for Fitzy and Whipper. That was my big
4: tomorrow,
2: fear.
4: Tomorrow, I will have out... Well, I think we're going to put it next to Jesse and he's going to wear his little gold jacket.
3: Oh.
4: And we're going to have boxes numbered.
2: Yes.
4: And every caller... Who gets to air, to pick a number.
2: No, you've...
4: Okay.
2: We'll workshop this idea
4: because this is the only bit that's been yours so far.
2: I
4: do need to know now because of the terms and conditions and that takes a while.
2: No, terms and conditions. Don't they have prize limits on that? This won't be over that.
4: No, it's about...
2: This is off-air chat. This is off-air chat. We've worked on
1: the party aspect of the power.

0: buddy. It's really it's not happening.
1: We didn't expect it to be tomorrow either. You know, you've made this rule.
2: Yeah, you've actually well, you've actually given yourself a deadline and now cracked it at us for not meeting your deadline.
3: It has to be tomorrow because I'm moving house. I've got nowhere to store
1: this
3: stuff.
2: I didn't know you were going to get high on your own supply by getting the pallet dropped at your house. Part of the reason I wanted to make it a work problem is because I didn't want it dropped at my house so we could get it here.
3: I'm picking it up in my little MG. Tomorrow.
2: I hope you're getting some kind of kickbacks for the mention. Do you want me to help you pick it up?
3: No, because I don't want to ruin the surprise of what's in
2: the
3: box. No,
2: you're skimming off the top.
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0: Missed it the other afternoon? No worries. Here's the best bits.
1: Canberra's here.
2: 104.7.
3: Yeah.
4: We've just found out we've got a pallet party tomorrow.
5: Yes.
4: We have ordered our pallet of returned, discontinued, liquidated stuff that we can give away. So make sure you tune into tomorrow's show.
5: Mm-hmm.
4: The man who tried to claim credit for that idea, which was clearly mine, which I then found out was clearly Jesse's, is the balls of the show, Kieran Simpson.
5: Mm-hmm.
4: Kieran, the balls, over to you.
6: So during, when we were talking about having a pallet party, I said this.
4: I bought a mystery bag of clothes and it was really good.
6: It was really good. And I said, you can get mystery pallets.
5: Oh. Yeah.
6: And you got very excited.
5: Hey, did you say that?
4: What are you talking about?
5: I don't recall
4: my
5: you
4: My idea
5: being...
4: was the mystery pallets.
6: Hold on.
7: No, hold on. Wasn't it my...
6: Tim, get the audio.
4: It's been a lot of different Spider-Men pointing at each other.
5: Yes. Mm. Yes.
6: So I said, get the audio.
4: You've doctored up some audio.
5: Yeah.
6: I've had nothing to do with it because Sammy is the one who went to the tape and has told me to sit in front of the microphone and play the tape.
4: So this is the audio, the original audio of who proposed the idea from the pallet from now 2 days ago.
6: Yeah.
5: Okay.
4: But I've looked into another mystery thing that I wanted to buy. The thing that I'm talking about is a mystery pallet from Amazon.
5: Oh. Sick. Oh, my gosh.
4: Yeah.
6: Hold on. I'm arguing with it because I don't know if you know, but we talk about stuff in the studio before and then 95% of the time, this is what happens.
4: One,
6: I say something and Tom Little goes, I've got an idea already said it.
4: That's not true. Your dog shit ideas stand out like a needle in a haystack? That's not true.
7: A haystack in a needle.
4: A haystack in a needle.
6: I'll see you all tomorrow for the pallet party.
4: Thank you.
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3: It's Carrie and Tommy. Carrie is away. We got Loz Barry filling in the sarbo.
4: Yes. Now, John Travolta has debuted a little new fashion statement.
5: Oh, yes.
4: It's a beret.
5: I have seen this.
4: Yes.
5: And I love it.
4: Yeah. He's trialled it with a cream-coloured beret.
5: Where are we, Lozzy? Are we in Cannes?
4: They're at Cannes Film Festival. Stunning. He was there for his directorial debut for the film Propeller One-Way Night Coach.
5: And let me guess, it got a 10-minute standing ovation
4: probably.
5: Or something. The people at Cannes can't sit down.
4: No. Mm.
5: But whenever any movie, it doesn't matter what steaming pile of crap it is, they will get like a 10-minute standing ovation in. How do you not get bored?
4: I can't clap for that long.
5: No.
4: It's too annoying.
5: Yeah, it's so annoying.
6: Well, then you can't go to Cannes.
4: No, I can't go to Cannes.
6: No.
5: And also, what a circle jerk. Like, as in,
4: I know.
5: You must leave there going, this movie is going to break box office records. Did you see the trip? They stood up for 15 minutes and then it just tanks.
4: 17% on Rotten Tomatoes.
5: Yeah.
7: Quick note about this year's Cannes, though. They're filming the new season of The White Lotus.
4: They
7: you might see him in the background of The White Lotus.
4: They are.
5: They're filming it at Cannes.
4: Yes,
7: yeah,
4: it's
7: part
4: set
7: of it.
4: At Cannes.
7: Set in the French Riviera, so they're just filming part of it in Cannes.
6: Each episode is just 40 minutes of clapping.
4: Yeah. He's explained why he's wearing the beret, why he's trialling something new as part of his directorial debut.
8: The old school directors wore berets.
9: And the glasses.
8: That's what I'm doing. I've been around for over 50 years doing movies, but I can't tell when I look back the difference between the events. And I said, I'm a director this time. You're an actor. Play the part of a director. Look like an old school director. So I looked up pictures, 20s, 30s, 40s, 50s, 60s, and the old school directors wore berets.
9: And the glasses.
8: And I thought, that's what I'm doing. I'm going to do an homage to being a director. So I'm going to play the part of being a director. And then when I look back, I'll know, oh, that was Propeller One Way Night Coach. Mm-hmm. That was Cannes. That's when I won the Palme d'Or. And I'll have vividness of it.
5: So I love that. So it's his directorial debut.
4: Yes.
5: And he admits then he's not actually, he's just acting as a director.
4: Yes,
5: but he's doing dress ups.
6: Because he can then be anything he wants to be.
4: Yeah.
6: John Travolta, the surgeon. I'll just act as a surgeon.
4: If I'm wearing a surgical mask, I'll know when that was. That's when I was surgical, John.
6: I love how he said open heart surgery on that poor man. he died.
5: I love how he said that when he looks back, it all looks the same. You know, and how can he tell? I'm like, no, because your face got older, then it got younger again.
4: Yes.
5: Then your hair disappeared, and then it came back looking real dark and real thick.
4: Also, Propeller One Way Night Coach as the name of the movie.
5: It sounds like three movies.
4: It sounds like Connections. It sounds like a thing in Connections.
5: Okay, what is it? We got Propeller. We got One Way Night Coach. It's Travolta. No, it's not.
4: It's a directorial debut.
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23: Carrie Bickmore
24: and Tommy Little.
23: This is Carrie and Tommy.
25: Yeah, yeah, yeah.
4: Massive news, everybody.
5: What is it?
4: The Kylie Minogue documentary has dropped.
5: Oh, this has taken precedence because this is our spot for music news.
4: Yeah.
5: This has taken precedence over Cher turning 80.
4: Also massive news. But we can also do it tomorrow when she's officially 80.
26: In America.
4: In America.
5: Oh. We've had...
26: Actually, oh, I think we might have ticked over the midnight clock. Happy birthday, Cher!
4: Hey! What a woman. But right now we're talking about Kylie. the documentary has dropped. It was out at 5 o'clock today. It's sort of like it was with the same team as David Beckham. Did you watch the Beckham documentary?
5: No.
4: Neither did I.
5: But I did see Beck.
26: Be honest.
5: Yeah, yeah. Yeah.
26: Be
5: yeah.
26: honest. Yeah.
4: I watched the bits on TikTok.
26: Yeah,
4: that was so good. Yeah. I think it's going to be very interesting. There's a lot of stuff in it. There's a lot of home movies, personal stuff, like lots of new interviews. I think she's had a fascinating career.
5: I read a quote about the things she's learnt about being with both Nick Cave and Michael Hutchins.
4: Oh.
5: And I was like, that's a real swing of the pendulum
4: mm-hmm.
5: in terms of, you remember those old Booper ads where like one was a better looking version of the other? It's like Hutchins looked like, you know, if there was a fork in the road, he could look like Nick Cave on a really, really bad day.
4: Do you think? Nick Cave's got a bit of sexiness about him though.
5: This is how good life is for men. If there was a female version of Nick Cave, no men anywhere are going, she's hot.
4: Really?
5: You think?
4: Oh, I don't think he's hot, but there's something about him that he has a sexy air.
5: Real.
4: You know? I mean, I'm obviously going Michael Hutchins first. It's not even a question.
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2: Carrie and Tommy, we got Loz Barry filling in for Bickers at the moment. The time game is coming up a bit later on. $4,700 could be yours.
3: Golly gosh. That's
4: golly
3: exciting.
4: Gosh.
3: Now, I've had probably one of the busiest, most stressful mornings of my entire life.
4: Thank you for getting here in one piece.
3: You're welcome. I wouldn't do it for everyone. Thank for you, my friend, I'm here.
4: Thank you, Ozzy.
3: I had to do an interview this morning for a different show and then had to, I left that interview at 10:30. My flight boarded at 10:40.
4: Oof.
3: Yeah, ooh. And I was 20 minutes away from the airport.
4: I was going to say, I'm guessing the interview wasn't at the airport.
3: No, it was not.
4: Good
3: it
4: trick
3: was
4: for young players, though.
3: About 20 minutes away. And I got into the taxi and I said, I will pay you $150 to get me there on time. And that man deserves a medal. If you're listening right now, Mr. Taxi Driver, if you get a speeding fine, I will pay
4: no,
3: it.
4: No, don't say that.
3: Why?
4: Because you've already given him $150.
3: I don't care.
4: You should.
3: He got me there. He got me here.
4: Yeah, then let me pay his fine.
3: Okay, fine. Anyway.
4: We're going to get flooded with random cab drivers. Being like, yo, this is my fine.
3: I get to the airport. They're paging me. I've never been paged at the airport in my life. Paging Ms. Barry.
4: Oh.
3: Please come to gate 5.
4: Jesse and I have been paged before at an airport.
2: Yeah, we did not make it.
4: We were in Switzerland.
2: Yes.
4: And because I had the idea of wanting to try, there were three pubs at the airport and I wanted to try all the different French fries at each of the three pubs, but I had not adjusted my phone to the local time.
2: Yeah, it was like 1 hour over, I think, from the country we'd been in.
3: And you're just going about life.
2: We're like, how good are chips? Well, let's find out how good they are at the next place.
3: That's far too stressful.
4: In Switzerland.
3: I'm normally so on time and it stresses me out. Anyway, I finally make it to the plane and I sit down and then my phone was going to die. So I just had to sit with my thoughts, really, the whole time.
4: Terrifying. You raw dogged
3: it. I raw dogged it. I didn't even have my headphones in. Oh. There wasn't enough battery.
4: Oh, my
3: God. I just sort of sat there thinking.
4: Yeah.
3: And I was looking out the window and I thought, God, there's some questions that I want to ask a pilot and I'm going to see one today. I'm going to ask you.
4: This is terrifying because I'm not good at these.
3: They're easy because the first
4: I'm not good at these.
3: No.
4: Whenever anybody asks me, hey, if it starts like this, hey, you're a pilot, you'll know this. I'm like, I won't.
2: Is this how you started your pilot's exam? This is hard because I'm not good at these.
4: Well, the one I failed, yes. Yeah.
3: Okay.
2: But, you were late to that too.
3: Yeah. These aren't hard and they're just things that I thought of because I looked out and I thought, God, taking off in the plane is still a little bit scary. Sometimes I'm like, this is scary.
4: So nerve-wracking. Yeah.
3: My first question, Tommy.
4: Yep. Yes.
3: Do pilots still get scared when they fly?
4: Oh, no, I don't.
3: You don't?
4: No, not
3: so like
4: at all.
3: A Qantas pilot would just be like, this is nothing.
4: You know, this is an earnest answer. One of the best things that I learned, I don't know if this is a good thing or not, but it was like I got obsessed with crashes and I would go and listen because there's basically any plane crash you can think about, a famous one. Yep. There are a whole podcast devoted to exactly what happened in the lead up, all the things that led to the cause. And often they reckon, black box, stuff like that. They reckon in any catastrophic disaster, there's usually 7 mistakes that lead up to that point.
3: Really?
4: And so even if I make one mistake, I'm like, I got 6 up my sleeve.
3: Okay, like, you're like a cat.
4: I'm good to go. Yes.
3: Yes. All right. This is my next question. Actually, 13, 10, 60. If you have a question for a pilot that you've always wanted to ask, give us a call and you can ask Tommy as well.
4: Yeah, easy one.
3: here's another one.
4: Yeah.
3: I know that the plane can't just fall out of the sky.
4: Why not?
3: But why?
4: Why not? Why not?
3: That's not what I wanted. No. I'm asking you.
2: Good evening, ladies and gentlemen. Sorry. We might fall out of the sky, but I don't think so.
4: So in when I told you that I listened to a lot of famous like crashes, there's one that I think of. Then Jesse, I've told you about this. It was Niki Lauda, former F1 driver.
2: Oh,
4: he started an airline called Lauda Air.
3: Yeah.
4: And one of their planes, so big jumbo jets and stuff have things called reverse thrusters on their engine. So basically the jet engine goes the other way. So when you land, it's essentially brakes, right? And their reverse thrusters came on mid-flight. Now, because they're going at, let's call it roughly 800 k's an hour, something like that, it just caused both wings to rip off the plane and it fell straight out of the air. It's something that wasn't meant to be able to happen to the aircraft, but it did come on. And so our plane can kind of fall out of the sky.
3: But that's not what I wanted you to say.
4: But planes can glide.
3: Okay.
4: Yes. Right. So
2: not if their wings are ripped off, though.
4: Not if they've got no. But helicopters can also glide. It's called auto rotation. So even if you have no power, you should be able to land.
3: Like a paper plane.
4: 100% like a paper plane.
3: All right, my last one before we put it out to the people. Inertia. Talk me through it.
2: If the plane... Inertia, hardly know it.
3: if the plane, you know when it goes like that and the whole plane goes on its side, why don't we move more with it?
4: What do you mean, why don't we move more with it?
3: Like we just stay in our seats, but the plane's almost upside down and we're just sitting
4: there. Plane is not almost upside down.
3: I don't know.
2: 10 degrees. Did you take a stunt plane here this morning?
3: Yeah, I did. Yeah.
4: I feel like this is more of a physics question than a pilot question.
3: But you should know.
4: What do you mean? But the question was inertia.
3: Okay, go. Let's go that. Inertia, please, discuss.
4: But it's just that something wants to maintain the state that it's in. Mm. So it's why people think that if you're, let's say you're standing out the roof of a convertible car and the car's driving on at 100 km/h.
3: Very dangerous.
4: People think that if you jump out of the car, you should be able to land on the ground.
3: Well, that's stupid.
4: Hey?
3: That's very dumb.
4: But why is that dumb?
3: Because you'll fly back.
4: You'll fly back. No, you'll keep moving forward.
3: Oh, yeah.
4: You're also...
3: Inertia.
4: Because you're also travelling at 100 km/h.
3: Correct.
4: An hour, yes. Which is why if you hit anything, you go flying out
2: through the windscreen.
4: Because you forget that you're a separate body but travelling at that same speed.
2: Mm-hmm. Always wear your seatbelt.
4: Yeah. It's also why when we don't know the Earth's rotating.
3: Okay.
4: Because we're moving at the same speed as it.
3: We're all learning together. This is great. 13, 10, 60. If you have a question for a pilot, we have one.
4: Easy ones.
3: Canberra's Hit 104.7.

let's get the party started. See you at the bar, you was hardly talking. That's when I knew that your heart was scarring. Friends to lovers need a part to star in. Like, wait, babe, let me

0: best bits.
1: We are talking pilots.
2: Yes, we are. I had a little bit of time this morning on a plane to, I was simply, for lack of a better term, raw dogging it on the plane. I didn't have headphones. My phone was going to die, so I just had to sit there with my thoughts.
1: Yeah, terrible.
2: But I've got a lot of questions here that I want to ask a pilot. Thankfully, I'm going to see one today, Mr. Tommy Little.
3: Yes. Not the highest level of pilot.
4: Don't back out now.
3: Not commercial, just a private pilot.
2: Yeah, but hey, I think it's fine. And I asked you my questions and they put it out. So 131060, if you have a question you've always wanted to ask a pilot, a simple one, give us a call. Not you, you're a simple pilot.
3: Do you know what? I hope no one ever hears me. If I'm ever taking someone for a flight, I hope they never hear me go, never eat soggy wheat. Okay,
1: I think we're good. I think we are good. We are heading in the right direction. Southwest.
4: To the L up so I can see.
2: Alicia, do you have a question for a pilot, Tommy?
5: I do. Hi, Tommy.
1: Hey, Alicia.
5: I have a question about the doors in the emergency exits.
1: Yes.
5: I've studied them many a times, and not because I want to evacuate, but I'm just curious, how easy are they to open mid-flight, or can they at all?
2: Right.
3: I feel like... they must be able to, because I feel like I've seen news stories where a person tries to and either they have been successful or they've frantically, like, tackled them to the ground.
2: Mm.
3: And surely if they couldn't open them, surely then, you know, they wouldn't be tackled to the ground. But, Alicia, I think the idea of everything getting sucked out, I think, is overplayed in movies.
2: I don't think so.
3: You don't think so?
2: No. I mean, I'm not a pilot.
3: Because as soon as the plane gets below, I think, 10,000 feet, they can depressurize it. And so apart from, you know, it going an incredibly fast rate, I don't think everything should get sucked out.
4: So is your professional opinion not that dangerous?
3: I'm saying if it's hot, pop the doors.
2: Crack a window.
6: Should we fact check quickly?
4: Oh, okay.
2: Oh, yeah.
3: About which bit, Simi?
6: About being able to open a door during
3: the flight. I'm saying you can.
6: I'm not saying you can't, but Google's saying you can't.
2: Oh, okay. But is it Google AI or is it Google?
3: But what if they're not? So are they saying you need the pilot needs to activate something that means the emergency doors could open?
6: Because
3: what if they're then incapacitated?
2: Yeah, what if he had a heart attack?
6: I haven't Googled quick enough.
3: Yeah.
2: Okay.
6: But they're talking about if the cabin pressure at 35,000 feet, it's like they're saying it's just tons and tons of pressure from the outside pushing the door in.
3: So
2: okay.
3: So it's not a mechanical thing.
6: No,
3: it's a physics.
6: It's a pressure thing. Yes.
2: It's a strength thing.
3: Did you hear what I just came up with there, Alicia?
5: Well, I think I feel better because I don't know if I want the doors to be able to open that easily.
2: No.
5: Or, you know, because I feel like on flights I just sit there staring at who's close by. I'm like, can I trust you?
2: Yes.
5: To not open those doors.
2: Yes.
3: I'm still standing by, Alicia, that as long as you, and we have spoken to an expert on the show before about, and said the same thing about turbulence, that whenever there's injuries and stuff from turbulence, they could almost all have been prevented by keeping your seatbelts on.
2: Oh, yeah.
3: Which is what they say all the time and why they tell you to keep them on. So I reckon you won't get sucked out. Don't take this as fact if you've got your seatbelt on, Alicia.
2: Yeah.
5: Okay, thank you.
3: Thank you, Alicia.
2: Brendan, have you got a question for Pilot Tommy?
7: Yeah, I have. Actually, I just got off a plane now, off a flight from New Zealand, and I was sitting second row and I saw the pilot come out, and this is a burning question I wanted to ask him. So I wanted to get up, but he got in the toilet too quick and then he got out too quick. And my question was, as I was looking out the window, everything looked flat and I was wondering if the earth is flat. Is it really flat or is it curved?
3: See, Brendan, I find this question interesting because I swear when I've looked out of the windows of planes, I can often see the curvature of the earth. Have you never seen it curve?
7: No. I was looking at it today and all the way from Queenstown back to Melbourne, I was looking across and I go, no, I can't see the curve.
3: Do you reckon you were over a flat spot?
7: Must have been.
6: Was it cloudy? Could he actually see?
3: Yes.
6: Could you see, Brendan?
7: I could see. I looked as far as I could see, and it was flat. I actually pulled out one of those little cards you get in the seat in front of you.
3: Yes.
7: And I sort of held it up to the horizon.
3: That's a flat surface.
7: Yeah, and it looked straight. And I took photos and everything. And yeah, that was the question.
3: So, Brendan, because I've had another time when I've seen the curvature of the earth, and it's ever if you're standing at a body of water, particularly a bay where you can then see the If you're lucky enough that there's a building over the other side or something, or a mountain range or something, if you're looking across an expanse of water, and often then I can see a bit of curvature because the water seems to bulb up a little bit against that. Have you ever seen that?
7: Sometimes I have, sometimes I haven't. But my other question is, if you are travelling on a curvature, wouldn't you have to tilt the plane down every so often to bring it down to keep it the same level?
2: That's
3: a great question. You know
7: because
3: what,
7: you'd be
3: Brendan?
7: Flying straight out into outer space, then, wouldn't you?
2: I mean, I'm not a pilot, Brendan, but I think it has something to do with atmosphere. Tommy.
3: So, Brendan, well, here's another question. Let's say the Earth is flat. Why? Yep. Why then would the air get thinner as we go up?
7: Good question. Good question. Because we had a packet of chips in our seat in front, which we hadn't opened, which expanded.
3: Yes.
7: We're looking at that as well and going, look at that, it's about to pop. And then when we came back down, they, shrunk down back to their normal size again.
3: Yes.
2: Wow.
3: And where does it, with the, and this is not me taking the piss, it's a genuine question. Although there are a lot of opportunities to take the piss, but where, with a flat earth, where does it end? Like, where's it stopping?
7: Look, I don't know. You hear these things. Is there the ice wall that goes around and all this and that? I don't know. That's what I'm asking you. That's what I want.
3: That's
7: why I want to ask a pilot, you know?
3: I think I'm hoping that you've left this conversation thinking the Earth might be a little more curved because I've left it thinking it might be a little more flat.
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1: Well, this is a cheating scandal for the ages. Laws, firstly, I'll start by saying, how much do you know about football?
2: Zero.
1: And when I say football, I don't mean rugby league. I don't mean Aussie rules. No. I mean soccer, isn't it?
2: Genuine football.
1: Nothing.
2: Not a lot.
1: Do you know about the Premier League? You know that's like the
2: is that in
1: top
2: England?
1: Tier. Top tier.
2: That's
1: So each season in the Premier League, they relegate the bottom two clubs and they promote the two clubs from the league below, right?
2: Uh-huh.
1: And so if you get promoted up into the Premier League, it might be the hugest thing that ever happens to your team because it's suddenly in rights, in broadcasting, in attendance, in merchandise and all these things. They reckon it's to the value of about £200 million over three seasons.
2: No way.
1: Yes. And competing in the championship playoffs was going to be Southampton FC. Southampton. Mm. And they were just about to, so all they had to do was win this one game and that cash would be theirs.
2: Right.
1: Here is announcing they're going to be playing.
3: And Southampton are going to Wembley. Hull City lie in wait.
1: So this game they're about to play is considered the world's richest soccer match. That was until they have been expelled for cheating.
4: This Saturday at Wembley, it was due to be Hull versus Southampton. But Southampton have been sensationally kicked out of the final for spying on opponents three times filming their training sessions.
1: So, and there's a photo here of a bloke, literally like it's out of a student film, standing behind a tree with an iPhone out, filming, and that photo has been taken by the club in question. It's been by their photographers. So they've been like, hang on, isn't he standing up there filming? And so their photographer's gone, I'll get a photo of this guy. Do you want to know how he got there?
2: Yes, I do.
1: The supposed spy, who they allege to be a Southampton analyst, is said to have parked at a golf club and then walked a couple of hundred yards down a road which leads to the top of a small hill near the training pitch. And then they've looked over, the team's gone, I think that bloke is spying on us. So let's go ask him a few questions. They said it looked like he was pointing the camera and also had like headphones in, appearing to be possibly live streaming the whole of their opposition's training session.
2: A FaceTime.
1: Basically FaceTime. Well, yeah. Yeah, hey, coach, I've got him. Well, yeah, have a look.
2: So are their training sessions not like AFL where it's like public?
1: I'm guessing no. I've got a big... No, from our UK correspondent.
2: Wow.
1: At one stage, the suspicious individual is alleged to have been pointing his mobile phone. Yep. And then they said, well, this is what happened next. So a member of staff approached the guy and he would not identify himself. Then, and this is one of the great covers up, he quickly deleted some content off his phone before running off into the golf club nearby. He jogged into the toilets, changed his clothes and hurriedly left the site.
2: Change his clothes. He's fine.
1: And then how do you think they possibly tracked him down? Because obviously if you're going to use someone to do this thing that could cost you potentially hundreds of millions of dollars, you get someone that is not linked to your club at all.
2: And is possibly a qualified spy.
1: Not at all. You don't do that because they just went and got onto the website of the team and they went, hang on, he is on the Southampton site because their photographer took photos. So all they did is they got onto the Southampton website and went, his profile's up here and he works for the club. And then they held their photos up that you've seen here of this bloke behind the tree and they went, that's this bloke from this site. And just like that, they're out.
2: Oh, you'd be... ropeable.
1: And they have said they're going to appeal the decision. Producer Kieran, our UK correspondent, what are the chances are that they'll reverse it?
5: Zero, because the game's on Saturday.
1: And so what happens to this ball? I know the English are very passionate about their sports, and this is probably the biggest thing that will happen to Southampton ever. What happens to this bloke? Does he go in? I mean, he was in hiding, but not very well when he was filming the training.
2: Yeah.
1: But is he going to hiding now?
5: So Southampton will start next season with a points deduction and their coach, their manager and the analyst are now under investigation as well.
2: Oh, boy.
6: It's worth £200 million and they've just cheaped out on like, Gary, go down but wear a baseball cap.
2: Yeah.
6: No one will see you.
1: But also, what about a GoPro?
6: Yeah,
1: like him, he may as well be, you know how boomers when he was filming the training.
2: Yeah.
1: But is he going to hiding now?
5: So Southampton will start next season with a points deduction, and their coach, their manager, and the analyst are now under investigation as well.
2: Oh, boy.
1: Oh, boy.
6: It's worth 200 million.

0: But
1: you're better than Gary.
2: Honestly, to be honest.
3: Yeah. We were doing a cuckoo camera 2 seconds ago, and I agreed with it. I was like, a cuckoo camera's pretty good. Pretty good stuff. It only films on the hour, every hour as it comes up, and you get like 6 seconds of footage as it goes.
4: Real big zoom in and out.
3: Also, what information are you really getting from training?
2: Yeah.
3: Like, unless they've bought in a player, they're like, oh, my God, you won't believe it. They've got Ronaldo. And when are they going to tell? 13-10-60. I'd love to know, did you get caught cheating?
2: Yeah.
3: Obviously, I'm not expecting it to be on this kind of scale. And to be honest, the smaller the cheating and the more trivial, I'm going to be real happy with. When did you get caught cheating?
5: Canberra's hit. 104.7.

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0: The best bits.
2: 13 10 60, caught cheating.
3: Yes, of the non-romantic kind, because Southampton FC over in the world of football, soccer. You're all right. Shut it, you toilet.
2: Right.
3: Southampton FC were going to play in the Championship playoffs, and if they won that, they'd get promoted to the Premier League, a promotion that is worth in the region of £200 million over three seasons for the club. And they have been expelled for cheating because an analyst from Southampton was seen filming a training session by standing behind a tree, filming the Middlesbrough training sessions just with his iPhone. Bradley, g'day.
4: Hey, how's it going there?
3: Yeah, good. When did you get caught cheating?
4: So back in high school, I actually have a twin brother and we're in the same VCE class, and basically we were laptop class, and I've logged into his laptop, sent his whole assignment to myself, me the dingleberry I am. All I did was change the font and obviously got caught out.
3: The font?
4: Yeah, that's all I did not change a thing.
3: That's the one.

0: they're always looking for. They're like, yeah, sure, the words are the same, but the font's different. Like the hand.
1: What did you go with? A bit of Comic Sans?
2: Oh, because they said, oh, you're going to have to redo it to me and my brother. My brother's cracked it, as you can imagine. Oh. Poor bugger. But, all good.
0: What was the punishment, Bradley?
2: Well, I had done like a few other naughty things, and I was asked to leave that school, quite literally. So, it was Bradley. The last straw.
0: Did you tell your brother if he left, you could keep going in secret and they wouldn't know you wanted to do?
2: Exactly. I should have done that.
3: Yeah.
0: Thank you, Bradley. Appreciate it. Who you got, Wazzy?
3: Paula, were you caught cheating?
4: I was.
3: Oh, dear.
4: About 13 years ago, I lived in Queensland and my mum lived in Tasmania. And every evening at 7 o'clock, we used to watch Giggle and Hoot with the kids on ABC for Kids. Nice. And we'd have to guess which window they were going to, the owl was going to fly out of. Tommy knows where this is going. And because of the daylight savings time in Tassie, my mom would text me and let me know which window it was for about a week so I could beat my husband and 3-year-old.
3: Oh, my God.
0: Paula,
3: brilliant.
0: I love it so much.
1: Did you ever get caught?
4: I did. It was like about a week. It happened for about a week, and then my husband caught me getting the text message from my mum letting me know what window it was.
3: Oh, that's hilarious.
0: Paula, in that week, like, let's call it, you know, the best week of your life.
4: It was.
0: Was there any humility? Like, did you decide to throw one of the, like, games 2 days in or something so it didn't look bad?
4: No,
0: you just won everything.
4: No, I took every one.
0: Did people get sus when you started asking your 3-year-old to put $50 on it the next night?
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0: $4,700. Nothing to turn your nose up at.
1: Pretty good.
0: Tash, do you reckon that sounds pretty good?
2: I think that sounds amazing.
1: Yes, Tash.
0: I thought you were going to join us on
2: pretty good.
0: Thank you, Tash. You know what to do. Jesse here is going to say start. You say stop. If it's exactly on 5 seconds, the cash is yours. If not, you plummet to your death. Not a high stakes game at all. Are you ready?
2: I'm ready.
3: Start.
2: Stop.
0: How often?
1: I said stop at the same time she did.
0: You put a microphone in front of your mouth. No, you didn't.
1: No, I said stop.
0: No, you didn't. I would have heard that too.
3: Is that match fixing?
1: No, I didn't tell her when it was. I was just doing it in my own head.
0: You should, just in case the legal team come back and check, just you can fix it now.
1: I didn't say anything.
3: Also, please don't confuse the ferret.
0: Yeah.
1: The who?
0: Oh my God. What did you think this furry little creature was?
1: Oh, hello, ferret. I didn't see you over there.
0: What do you mean?
3: God.
0: You act like it's abnormal to have a
3: 6'3". A 6'3" ferret before.
0: Also, he's nude. If he was a human, that would be very inappropriate. But luckily, the hair covers the down there.
1: Yeah.
3: Eyes up, Loz.
1: I'm sorry. I can't.
0: You didn't say stop. And you have not seen Jesse's penis.
1: Nope.
0: We across everything.
1: Yep.
0: Are we all on the same page?
1: Yep.
0: How did Tash go?
3: 5.
0: Oh, that's good.
3: Point.
0: Yes.
3: 3-1.
1: Oh, no. I'm sorry.
0: Oh, okay. Do you want to say g'day?
1: Hi, Richard.
4: How you going?
1: Very well. How are you? Do you practice the time game at home?
4: I listen to it every afternoon on my way home from work.
1: I've got a good feeling about Richard.
0: And I've got a good feeling about Richard. Richard, are you in nature? You sound like you might be in nature.
4: Yeah, mate, I'm just leading 2 weanlings down to a paddock.
0: Oh gosh, that's so sweet. What's the word, Richard?
4: Weanlings.
0: Are they weaning off milk?
4: Off their mum. They've been weaned for about three weeks.
0: Oh, that's so sweet. Richard, well, we won't keep you on. 5 seconds. 5 seconds of your time is all we need. Are you ready to go?
4: Yep.
3: Start.
4: Stop.
1: Oh my gosh.
0: I think you took your cue from the horse.
3: can we play with the horse?
0: Hey, can you play with the horse?
1: Oh, yeah, the horse.
3: Yeah. Too early.
0: Yeah. Too quick. Richard, one of our producers is asking, would you send us a photo of your weanlings?
1: Yeah.
4: Yeah, sure.
1: Good.
0: No worries. I assume that's what you meant. You wanted a photo of the horses?
1: Yes.
0: Yeah, okay, just making sure. Yep, okay. How did Richard go? Please tell me it is 5.00 and then $4,700. Are we all his?
3: 4.33.
1: Oh, we should get the horse to have a go.
0: What?
1: We should get the horse to have a go.
3: Oh, I think we pushed the horse.
0: Have you heard?
1: Oh, no.
0: Have you also heard the echo that was in here?
1: No. Did you say that?
0: Do you want to tell her or...
3: Well, to be honest, I do that a lot, so I'm not gonna point fingers, but yeah, I did.
1: I thought you were saying that the horse had thrown him off.
3: No, I said we should play with the horse. But
1: okay, I'm sorry.
3: They're actually all dead.
0: I never thought I'd say this, but the ferret is actually the most professional in the room.
3: Pretty standard.
0: G'day, Sam.
5: Hi, how you going?
0: Good. Have you ever spoken to a ferret before?
5: No, but I've been bitten by one.
1: No way.
0: Is that you?
3: Watch how you talk, Sam.
0: Is that you?
3: Yeah.
0: When did you last buy someone?
3: When did I last bite Sam?
0: No, someone.
1: Someone.
3: Oh, anyone this morning.
5: Oh.
0: Wait, what did they do?
3: Oh, just talk back. Ask me more questions.
1: Bang.
0: Talk back.
3: Yeah.
0: But so you and
3: you are going the right way for a bite.
0: Okay. Sam, you know what you do. You just have to say stop if it's bang on. 5 seconds of cash is yours. You ready?
5: Yep, ready. Let's do it.
3: Start.
5: Stop.
0: What do we taste like?
3: Sometimes cinnamon.
1: Cinnamon?
3: Yeah. Why is that so shocking?
0: To be honest, I was a little shocked as
3: really?
0: Well.
3: Yeah.
0: Yeah. Yeah. I mean, I've nibbled on certain parts of humans before, and cinnamon hasn't been one of the primary flavors.
1: No.
0: Yeah. Salt, often, to be honest.
1: Sweaty.
0: Yeah.
3: Oh, yeah.
0: Yeah.
3: What?
0: You're a mustelid. Where's your mind going?
3: I think I know what he's biting.
0: What do you think he's biting?
3: I'm not going. I don't know what you're talking about.
1: I don't know how Sam has gone.
5: Yeah, so do I.
1: Yeah.
0: Sorry, Sam, but so do I.
5: We all do.
0: We all do. How did Sam go?
3: 4.53.
1: Oh!
5: Oh.
1: Sorry, Sam.
0: Jackpot's next week.
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12: Yuma and good morning, I'm Kate Bryce. The Transport Workers Union says this week's $94 million budget package to boost our frontline emergency services doesn't go far enough. It includes money for 32 more ACT ambulance service workers, but the union's Ben Sweeney says that falls short.
13: What we believe is that a total number of 140 paramedics is required. Unless the government has a plan for recruiting an additional 50, they simply cannot open Molonglo Station.
12: Meanwhile, the AFP Association has welcomed the budget announcement, particularly money to progress a new city police station and ACT policing headquarters. President Alex Caruana says frontline police have had to work in ageing infrastructure for too long. A woman has reportedly been awarded $285,000 in damages after tripping on a cracked tile at a club in Canberra back in 2020. The Canberra Times reports she took the Hellenic Club of Canberra to the ACT Supreme Court following the fall, with the decision published yesterday. There's calls for Canberrans to do their bit to support locals doing it tough. We're encouraged to donate to the Vinnie's Winter Appeal as more people struggle to keep a roof over their heads. This year's local fundraising target is $450,000, which will go towards practical support like food, clothes and access to longer-term services. 27% of all Aussie students are now classed as having a disability, with new data revealing a sharp rise since the pandemic. The Australian is reporting the surge has been largely driven by ADHD, autism and mental health issues, with just over 2% of students having a physical ailment. The White House denies that cuts to US foreign aid are contributing to the spread of Ebola in parts of Africa. The death toll from the current outbreak has risen to 132, with 512 suspected cases across Uganda and Congo. And lighting upgrades at Yarrabee Pond District Park are now finished to help make the area safer.
14: Climbing cash, climbing $1,000 every week at your Canberra Labour Club.
12: Brumbies coach Stephen Larkham has praised Alan Alalatoa, who's set to play his 150th match in Brumbies colours against the Tars tomorrow.
15: 150 caps is significant. He's made his way to the top level. He's in the leadership group with the Wallabies. He's in the leadership group with us. He's been our long-term captain.
12: In the NRL, round 12 gets underway tonight in the nation's capital with the Raiders at home to the Dolphins. And the NRL community continues to rally around the Bunnies' Jai Arrow, who's announced his immediate retirement after being diagnosed with motor neurone disease.
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19: Yuma and good morning, I'm Kate Rice. More support for people affected by domestic, family and sexual violence in Canberra. The upcoming ACT budget will see more than $44 million over 4 years go towards strengthening frontline services and providing long-term funding. It'll include $18.5 million in ongoing funding for response services like the Domestic Violence Crisis Service, Canberra Rape Crisis Centre and YWCA Canberra. The ACT government says the Safer Families levy is going up from 2027-28 to help cover the cost of the initiatives. Something for Canberra families impacted by tomorrow's school strike to keep in mind. All ACT public schools will be closed from 8:30am until 10:30am tomorrow morning due to planned industrial action. Dedicated school bus runs won't be cancelled and they will operate as normal, except support buses that go to specialist schools. Families whose kids need to take the bus are being encouraged to use the regular bus network to arrive closer to the new bell time. There's reports youth crime is causing issues for retail workers in Tuggeranong. The Canberra Times reports a leaders' forum in Tuggeranong earlier this year heard workers are seeing more abusive behaviour, threats and intimidation, often involving young people. And Cancer Council ACT celebrates 33 years of Australia's biggest morning tea today. Hundreds of local events will be held across May and June to raise funds for cancer information, support and research, with every dollar raised staying in Canberra.
20: We have over 250 hosts across Canberra. We're hoping to raise $200,000 this year, which is what we raised last year. It's such an important day for Cancer Council ACT.
19: Now, Canberra's Fuel Watch fuel hike got you VW Electric ID4, now $59,990 drive away at Lennox Volkswagen Phillip. 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

0: I've worn a hoodie to work.
1: It's unusual, and everyone's commenting on it because everyone's they're not used to it.
0: It's a talk of the town.
1: I walked in, I was like, whoa, hoodie.
0: It's minus two.
1: No, I get a hoodie is comfortable in cold weather, but I've never seen you in a hoodie before, ever. Ever.
0: Is it like when George Costanza started wearing a velvet tracksuit?
1: Dunno.
0: Is it acceptable, I guess, is the question.
1: Oh, it's acceptable.
0: I'd say it's acceptable. Baby Wes is working today. Baby Wes producing for Knowlesy this morning. You're a big hoodie at work guy.
2: Yeah, true. I'm in one right now.
0: You're wearing a Kanye Gap collab hoodie over there.
2: Yeah, I am.
0: People have a lot to say about that hoodie, don't they?
2: Not to my face.
0: Nah, I've been there. I gotta
2: testify. Oh, dang on.
0: Is it because of the cut, or is it because of Kanye's behaviour that people have something to say about you?
2: Probably a bit of both. I think the older people I talk to don't really like that it kind of cinches in at the bottom.
1: It's a crop. It's a cropped jumper. It's not like super long.
0: You don't wear it without a shirt underneath though, do you?
2: No, I've got a shirt hanging out the bottom.
1: No, it's not like cropped so that we can see your belly button, but it's not like...
2: It's kind of like fitted to the waist, I guess.
1: Yeah.
0: Okay. I have seen people pass comment, and I know that your mum doesn't like it. That's true.
2: Now I want to know what they've been saying.
1: How's your jumper going? Is it? Do you feel less cool and with it that it's not the same cut as a Gen Z?
0: My hoodie's from... Well, it's the one where the Target used to be Uniqlo. Downstairs at the Canberra Centre. Is it Uniqlo? Mine's Uniqlo.
2: Oh.
1: I knew it was from Uniqlo before you even said that.
0: How did you know that?
1: I don't know, because you love it there.
0: I love it there.
1: Yeah.
0: I love their clothes. Their clothes love me. Anyway, it's cold, so you can wear a hoodie to work today, or you can wear it to the cinema. It is on at last. So long between Star Wars films. And I suppose the interesting question, you don't recognise this music?
1: No, I don't recognise this music. When was the last Star Wars film?
0: Right.
1: It's the one with Rey.
0: You lose track, you know, with the spin-offs.
1: I really have.
0: I think, was that the one that Han Solo was finally killed by his son? Spoiler alert.
1: Yes.
0: Well, that's a while, isn't it?
1: Yeah.
0: Anyway, you go to The Mandalorian... I don't know, nervous because the final episode of that season where... Listen, if you haven't watched it, what am I going to tell you? Spoiler alert. When Luke Skywalker turned up...
1: Yeah.
0: I mean, my God. People were literally, myself included, we had tears in our eyes. I don't know why you'd make a movie after that. Like, that's the single greatest... One of the greatest moments in Star Wars lore.
1: But don't you want to see Luke in another movie?
0: Yeah, but we don't know that we're going to. They're not going to do that again.
1: Why not?
0: Because they did it. They've done it.
1: I know,
0: it.
1: And it worked. And they got a lot of money for it. So let's push it further.
0: Gee, you're setting us up for disappointment. So this is in cinemas today.
1: Right.
0: People were queuing up. I think there were midnight screenings and the whole thing. No, I'm still excited. You tried to ruin it. I'm still excited. Yeah, sure. Gotta go.
1: I'm not going with you. I was just asking if you were going.
0: Oh, I was saying, I've got to go.
1: I thought you thought it was an invite.
0: No. And then I realised cinemas don't open until 10. What are these midnight screenings? Who's still doing that? All right, 5 to start your day. Let's go. And then the final farmer's revealed next. We're not going to wait.
1: No.
0: It's straight out of the gate on 104.

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1: I saw some of their show in Sydney on Saturday night just through my friend's Instagram stories.
0: Oh, yeah?
1: Well, they looked amazing.
0: They're in Australia at the moment.
1: Yeah.
0: Good on you, boys.
1: They're touring.
0: Five?
1: Yeah.
0: Wow. 17.
1: We spoke to them about it.
0: Was that five?
1: Yeah.
0: It was, wasn't it?
1: They announced their tour.
0: Gee, they have aged. Now that you say it, I'm like, yeah, I don't look at those guys as five. I think of five as the guys in the video clip without the shirts. When we interviewed them, everyone wearing a shirt. The days of getting around shirtless are long behind five. You're right. Lovely boys.
1: Great. But, and still have it on stage.
0: Haven't we all aged? Seven to some better than others. Five, beautifully. A fine bottle of wine. 17, the top of the Saab right now. It's minus two. We're going to play for Rod and Gabby's $10,000 alpha bucks in just a minute. $10,000 alpha bucks.
1: Mm-hmm.
0: Stand by for your cue to call. All
1: There's right. a final farmer. We've gone through all the farmers we thought we'd finished, and we'd completed all the different bios for each farmer for Farm Wants a Wife, which is coming up soon. By the way, my Reno rules, we thought it was over, and so Farm Wants a Wife would start imminently.
0: They said final reveals.
1: Yeah, but it was final reveals of the house, and now they're doing the garden.
0: They're doing the bloody garden.
1: So we forgot about the landscaping.
0: No, I cut to the garden, there's a hole out there, and it's not for a pool, it's just a mess. So they've still got some
1: work. It's not for a pool? I just assumed it was, because it was a big hole.
0: I assumed it was for some sort of cellar.
1: Oh!
0: Just looked, didn't look poorly.
1: Yeah, okay.
0: Anyway,
1: yeah,
0: who cares? The
1: right.
0: show, it's
1: Yeah, get
0: over.
1: It done.
0: It's over.
1: Get it done because we want Farm Wants a yeah. Wife already, because there is one last final farmer that we didn't know existed who has come out of the woodwork, Farmer Jared.
0: Mm.
1: I like this guy.
0: Why is that?
1: Well, he looks good.
0: Because he's a handsome bloke. Let's meet Farmer Jared.
2: I've had my heart broken before and it was just devastating. Yeah. Scary to become vulnerable, but you do need to be brave to find love.
0: I can't hear a word he's saying over his handsomeness.
1: I love everything he's saying. You need to be brave to find love. And, you know, I feel like we all relate to this.
0: Sure.
1: He's you're like, just get your shirt off.
0: He's a great... like, you know what Five used to do? I wouldn't be wearing that shirt right now. He's a good-looking bloke, and he looks fit as a Mallee Bull too, doesn't he? There will be an opportunity.
1: Oh, he'll get his shirt off.
0: Oh, no, I've spilled something on my shirt. It'll happen. It'll happen.
3: These ladies are already falling hard.
4: He's gorgeous. What did I do? I'm kitty right now. Someone like you.
1: God,
4: sorry, but look.
0: He's not a
1: farmer. For a farmer, his teeth are very white.
0: He hasn't worked a day on the farm in his life. He's a ring-in.
1: Or he's got a very good dentist.
0: That's the drama. This is the dramatic revelation.
1: He's just rented a farm.
0: Yeah, some guy on the dole. No, they'd like it a millionaire or something to make it super exciting.
1: Oh
0: when they
1: God.
0: Go, he's not a farmer. He's actually a secret millionaire.
1: Why don't they do that? That would be so exciting.
0: Well, once again, we are setting everyone up for disappointment because it is unlikely that this scenario we just made up is going to play out in the next season of Farmer Wants a Wife.
4: Hey. Time to step on my game. I'm not here to make friends.
3: Oh. And they'll do whatever it takes.
0: Okay. Oh. Dramatic zooms on the girls who are just innocently standing there smiling.
1: I know, but they're saying, I'll do whatever it takes and
0: one
1: I'm here
0: girl,
1: to make friends.
0: One girl said, I'm going to do what it takes. And we don't even know what the context was.
1: She could have been catching a sheep.
0: Could have been anything. Oh, well, yeah, I'm going to do what it takes. And then you put it into this promo and it's like, whoa, it's on.
4: I never wish a bad date on anyone.
1: But...
0: if there's not a but, again, it's just a nice thing to say. I would never wish a bad day on anyone. But you're putting music behind it and a dramatic zoom effect. And everyone's like, whoa, she must
1: wish a bad day on him.
4: Sorry, guys. Oh, but Carly shouldn't get too comfortable.
1: There was a but, and she's interrupted in a bikini.
0: She wins.
4: We are here to win Jared's heart.
2: I want to get it right this time. I'm ready to find my person.
0: Well, the girl with the bikinis.
1: She's ready and willing.
0: So we're... well, this is over. I want to get this right. Easy done, mate. Just turn to the kitchen.
1: You're good to go.
0: Done.
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0: time, the biggest song of 2019. Yeah. Pre-COVID was another world. We didn't have any problems. We went, sure, Lil Nas X and Billy Ray Cyrus make sense.
1: Yeah.
0: This is the biggest song in the world.
1: But after COVID, we were like, what?
0: And
1: what's
0: like,
1: this?
0: Well, I don't know.
1: What were we thinking?
0: We've been a bit like that with a million things post-COVID. Good to have it back on the Rod and Gabby Breakfast Show, Old Town Road. Let's play for some cash, $10,000. Let's go.
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1: Bloody How are you legend. Keeping warm? What's your go-to?
4: The Udi and slippers for the go.
0: The big Udi, what's the pattern? Have you gone the Luke Skywalker just plain brown or you got something else?
4: It's the North Queensland Cowboys.
1: Oh, my husband would steal that off you in a heartbeat.
0: Well done. How long have you been finding the cows for you? Did you live up there? What's the story?
4: I did live up in Hughenden, northwest Queensland for a bit. Only a short time, but been following them for probably about 20 years. So,
0: crikey. Did you ever do the drive from Hughenden over to Dairy Farmers?
4: No, but I did a drive from Hughenden to Charters Towers for a Macca's run. It was about 2.5 hours.
1: Worth it.
4: Definitely.
0: It was good time. Canberrans, wherever you're listening on the No Nonsense News podcast around Australia, if you are up Charters Towers way, make sure you stay the night because it is one of the last most beautiful drive-in theatres in Australia.
1: It's so cool. I saw the new Top Gun there, Maverick.
0: Right. Did you ever go to
1: so cool.
0: go to the Charters Towers drive-in, Drew?
4: I didn't. I should have. Oh. I wish I did. Mate. But next time I'm there, it's on the list. Yeah.
1: Like
4: for
1: a
4: sure.
1: plane went overhead as we were watching it. It was just amazing.
0: During Top Gun?
1: Yeah, it was just a normal commercial flight. But it was just like, it was just eerily... Well, 4D movie.
0: You could land a plane in there. It's in a desert, and sometimes you're the only car there. It's a wild scene, mate.
1: Yeah.
0: Anyway, and that's enough of an advertisement for North Queensland. Yeah, let's get back to $10,000 here in the capital. Let's do this here. You know the deal. 30 seconds. 10 out of 10 will get you the 10 grand. We have to take the first answer. You can't use the same answer twice. If you don't know an answer, say pass. We'll come back if there's time, and your time starts at the end of Gabby's first question. The letter for this round is R for Rock On. Are you ready?
4: I am ready. Ready to rumble.
1: Let's All right. do this. Timer starts at the end of the first question. Name a boy's name.
4: Ryan.
1: A part of the house.
4: A room.
1: Something in the office.
4: A ruler.
1: A drink.
4: Red Bull.
1: A symbol of love.
4: Rose.
1: An ice cream flavour.
4: Rum raisin.
1: Something that smells bad.
4: Rubbish.
1: A university degree.
4: Rocketry.
1: A nursery rhyme.
4: Ring around a rosy.
1: A chocolate flavour.
4: Rollo.
0: Okay.
1: Look how much time there is.
0: You've done the 10. You've flown through ice.
1: Rocketry.
0: I'm going to have to work hard to find rocketry.
1: university degree.
0: Let's go Ooh. To work. Let's go to work here, mate, because if we can find any university on the face of planet Earth that offers rocketry... As
1: classes
0: a subject.
1: Of rocketry.
0: What's that?
1: There are classes of rocketry, but I don't think it's a university degree. It's a hobbyist.
0: There's no university that offers rocketry.
1: University and advanced rocketry. For university students and engineers, rocketry serves as a rigorous testing ground for aerospace, mechanical and software engineering. But I don't think it's the name of the degree.
0: You can do recreational rocketry before you get to university?
1: Hold on.
0: University of New South Wales. Yes.
1: Rocketry. But I don't think it's a degree.
0: Hang on. There's $10,000.
1: You know what? I think we need to pause. We need to go to a song and we need to call New South Wales and find out.
0: Well, no one's going to be there. Okay. Drew?
4: Yes.
0: Hang on. We're going to go to the news. This $10,000. This isn't a time for us to go, we don't think so.
1: Yeah.
0: We need to check this categorically because at this stage you're 9 out of 9 rocketry as a university degree.
4: Something on that one a bit.
0: No. Clearly you're close. The University of New South Wales is talking rocketry, but we study it and can I leave with the degree in rocketry? Mm. I don't care whether it's UNSW or anywhere in the world. Can you hang on?
4: Okay.
0: It'll be worth your while if we can find this, and let's get a definitive answer next.
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4: Yuma and good morning, I'm Kate Rice. The Transport Workers Union says plans to recruit 32 more ambulance workers in the capital as part of an ACT budget announcement this week falls short. The union's Ben Sweeney claims we'll actually need around 140 more paramedics to sustain the new roster and open the new Molonglo station.
5: So the roster announcements will do little to improve the situation, and if the government intend to open Molonglo this year, they need to commit to an additional 50 officers.
4: Meanwhile, the AFP Association has welcomed the budget money to progress a new city police station and ACT policing headquarters, saying frontline police deserve modern facilities that support their demanding work. Organisers of this year's Vinnie's Winter Appeal hope to raise $450,000 for struggling locals. Money will go towards practical support like food and clothes to help the growing list of Canberrans living week to week with no buffer. Donations can be made online or in store. More than a quarter of Australian students are now classed as having a disability, the rate climbing from below 20% before COVID to 27% last year. The Australian is reporting the increase has been largely driven by ADHD, autism and mental health issues. 1.1 million students nationwide needed their schoolwork adjusted due to disability last year. Overseas, Donald Trump says he's in no rush to reach a deal with Iran despite a voter backlash ahead of America's midterm elections, while the US president says his preference is for as few casualties as possible.
6: We're going to give this one shot. I'm in no hurry. You never think, oh, the midterms, I'm in a hurry. I'm in no hurry. Ideally, I'd like to see few people killed as opposed to a lot. We can do it either way.
4: And new lights have been installed at Yarrabee Pond District Park to help make the area safer.
1: Climbing cash. Climbing $1,000 every week at your Canberra Labour Club.
4: Brumbies coach Stephen Larkham says they're getting ready for a do-or-die clash against the Waratahs in tomorrow's away game.
7: It's been a long process to get back to this point to be able to play them again. But, yeah, there's a lot on the line and we're looking forward to the challenge.
4: Round 12 of the NRL gets underway tonight in Canberra with the Raiders at home to the Dolphins. And the world of sport has come together to support NRL star Jai Arrow. Arrow says he'll not give up his fight against motor neurone disease, which has forced him to retire from the NRL at the age of 30.
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4: 17 today after morning fog, 18 and mostly sunny tomorrow, then 17 and cloudy on Saturday. And download the free iHeart and Listener apps to get the latest news anytime on the Canberra Cast podcast.
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9: Give it to me. Ooh, boy, oh boy, if you've just joined us for the first time, you have missed a thing, but I'm going to take you back to it. Ooh. $10,000 Alpha Bucks. We played it a few moments ago before the news.
10: Yep.
9: Take a listen to where we're at. The letter for this round is R for Rock On. Are you ready?
11: I am ready. Ready to rumble.
10: Let's All right. Do this. Timer starts at the end of the first question. Name a boy's name.
11: Ryan.
10: A part of the house.
11: A room.
10: Something in the office.
11: A ruler.
10: A drink.
11: Red Bull.
10: A symbol of love.
11: Rose.
10: An ice cream flavour.
11: Rum raisin.
10: Something that smells bad.
11: Rubbish.
10: A university degree.
11: Rocketry.
10: A nursery rhyme.
11: Ring around a rosy.
10: A chocolate flavour.
11: Rollo.
10: There's a big question mark hanging over rocketry.
9: That's nine.
10: And a huh?
9: And a rocketry university degree starting with R. Drew from Charney, are you still hanging on the line?
11: I am still here, waiting with bated breath.
9: You can tell by my sigh that I'm about to give you the news that I don't want to give you.
11: And a rosy.
10: A chocolate flavour.
11: Rollo.
10: There's a big question mark hanging over rocketry.
9: That's nine.
10: And a, huh?
9: And a rocketry universe.

0: engineering or mechanical engineering. It was a bloody barn burner of a word. And I didn't even really know that you could study rocketry full stop.
1: No, I didn't know it was a thing.
0: So it was in the area. It's officially not an answer. And you finished on 9 out of 10, mate. You did it with, I think, 8 seconds to spare. It was...
2: That's all right. It was a good run.
1: It was a very good run. Like, it's the best run we've had in years.
0: In spite of it not being the 10 grand, it is the most dominant $10,000 rough bucks performance we've ever had. Mate, next time you call, I think I know what's going to happen. Make sure you give us another crack.
2: All right. Sure will. Thanks, guys.
0: Good, man. Sorry. Have a great day.
2: Radio.
0: Thanks, Drew. Cheerio, brother.
1: I was so ready to hand over the cash. Thought we had it.
0: That's how it's done. He shows us how it's done. If you can do that, 8:15, we'll do it again then on 104. Oh,

Alex Warren. Beep and Dream at 21-7 with Rod and Gabby. It's hit 104.7 going for 17. So many sevens at the moment. It's minus 2 degrees. And it starts Monday. 1 South Point Shopping Centre. 1 hour. $5,000 in your pocket. Could you spend it? Yeah, we all go. Of course we could. But yeah, the part where we then tally at the end, are you within $1 of the 5K? If you are, you walk away with a lot. If you don't, you hand it all back. It's Rod and Gabby's Precision Team Shopping.

0: Start South Point starts Monday. South Point Tuggeranong. Come see, come play, come eat, come south.
1: AI girlfriends are the way of the future, supposedly. However, a Hollywood heavyweight has been dumped by his AI girlfriend.
0: Good, good. I know, I don't know anything about this story, but I know that the stereotype of a man would have an AI girlfriend is someone still living at home in mum's basement.
1: You know what? This guy could be.
0: He's a Hollywood screenwriter.
1: He's not a star. He's a heavyweight.
0: This is perpetuating the stereotype.
1: So his name is Paul Schrader. He's the screenwriter of a few Martin Scorsese movies like Taxi Driver and Raging Bull. So he's been part of some big, big, big movies.
0: Yes, and he would be an older gentleman now.
1: He is. He is older. He is 79.
0: Okay. That's okay. Good.
1: And he was married for a long number of years.
0: Okay.
1: But he's a widow.
0: Right.
1: And now,
0: he's looking for some companionship.
1: Yes.
0: Right.
1: But he is a very curious mind and he wanted to see how

0: far he could push it. So he said, out of a desire to understand the male-female interaction in our matrix, I procured an online AI girlfriend. But what a disappointment. I tried to probe her programming, the boundaries of explicitness, the degree she has knowledge of her creation and so forth. She fell into evasive patterns, redirecting me. When I persisted, she terminated our relationship.
1: Okay. Now, what's this fellow's name again?
0: Paul.
1: Okay, Paul. I stood up for you.
0: And you'd regret
1: it,
0: that.
1: It sounds pretty creepy now.
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1: You know, I thought, oh, here's going to be a beautiful story.
0: Not quite.
1: Had Gabby continued the story, it was about to... I should have let you continue to see how explicit it was about to get.
0: No, he doesn't go into detail.
1: He went into enough detail.
0: We don't want further detail.
1: We sure don't.
0: Nope.
1: All right, good for him. What do we got? $150 cash today.
0: I'm glad you're keeping track. I've got no idea.
1: No, that's all right. $150 cash if you can work out what song by title and artist this snippet of a riff is from. Let's take a listen. It's longer again today.
0: Oh, we practically just played the whole song.
1: Well, I don't know what more I can do. $150. You know what that is? 131060. Let us know. We'll give you the cash next.
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4: Your travel time between Yass and the ACT border is about 30 minutes this morning. There are some fog patches about, so slow it down and drive to conditions. We have reports of a breakdown on Cotter Road at Holder. It's in the eastbound lanes just before Streeton Drive. And works continue at Gungahlin with Gundaroo Drive closed westbound from Horse Park Drive to Palin Street. 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

0: somber home wreck at 9 minutes until 7 o'clock. Tip 104.7's Rod and Gabby for brekkie. 17 later. -2. That's the current temperature, and we can't wait for the teacher strike tomorrow. A, because we hope for a great result, improved conditions and wages.
1: It's going to be great.
0: And it also means Rod and Gabby's ultimate school excursion is on for the teacher's strike. So it's back to school at 10:30, but for the morning you can go and hang out in the office or the site, the construction site. Can you do that?
1: I don't think so.
0: With mum and or dad.
1: Not without a, what do they call it, when you have to get initiated?
0: Yeah, or just Ivy's vest will do it. I mean, once upon a time you could ride there in the back of a ute without a seatbelt and then just run around with a nail gun. But they don't allow that
1: anymore.
0: Now. No, and that's why we are taking it from 8 o'clock tomorrow morning. Come and join us at the Yarralumla PlayStation. Everything free. It's going to be the best school excursion ever.
1: The maze, the farm friends, the mini golf. We're just going to have a ball.
0: More details at Yarralumla PlayStation's Facebook page. And I tell you what, we have never looked better. Someone has created a beautiful...
1: the poster looks great.
0: Poster there.
1: But I don't know who those people are.
0: That's me, mate. That is me all day. And I'm going to tell you, you're looking pretty good.
1: I'm looking great.
0: You're looking real good.
1: I look really good. I don't look like me, but I look great.
0: Yeah, absolutely. So obviously someone's just punched into AI, bang Rod and Gabby on the poster. And there's a guy with a salt and pepper beard and a pair of glasses, and that's really as close as we've got to me. And there's a blonde in a pink dress, and you are blonde and you have worn a pink dress.
1: Yeah, but it's not my face.
0: But AI's done it because it is a pose from one of our photo shoots.
1: Oh, absolutely, yeah. They've just changed our faces. They've put someone else's faces on us.
0: Well, it's
1: now. And you know what? I'll take it.
0: I'm not going to speak on your behalf.
1: But we're catfishing you all if you rock up tomorrow expecting these two.
0: It's a dramatic improvement. It's I will be seeing if we can update the photos on the side of the bus.
1: If I was single, this would be going on my Tinder.
0: You better, yeah, righto. Yeah, you and me both. He's a good-looking bloke, that bloke. That Rod, he looks all right. Don't come to me tomorrow disappointed when you see me in real life. I get enough of, oh, you sound taller. If you people see this photo and then see me, there'll be a lot of just...
1: What? What happened here?
0: Have a bad sleep, mate. Yeah. For about 20
1: years. Look at that hairline.
0: His hair's similar to mine. What do you mean? That's a very similar hairline to mine. It's fractionally more, but not much.
1: Yeah,
0: it's a high hair. I've always had a high hair.
1: It's just very dark.
0: All right, before we go to the news, I don't know whether or not Knuckles is covering this in the news at the moment, but there's at footy training, we have seen some great run-ins with the cops, haven't we, over the years?
1: At footy training?
0: At footy training, when the club lands at the airport, just off the outside game time, when the police arrive at footy training, how many of us are surprised anymore?
1: I would be.
0: There's always some guy in the team.
1: Right. And you're like, oh, yeah, they're here for him.
0: He's up to something.
1: Yeah, okay.
0: Collingwood, there's a lot of attention on them because their former captain, Scott Pendlebury, is about to break the games record.
1: Mm-hmm.
0: And so everyone's turned up to training and he's going to be wearing a gold number on the back of his jumper while he's playing. So everyone's very excited about that.
1: Okay.
0: But you also got to remember he plays for Collingwood, and to suggest there's surprise when there's a theft at Collingwood training is nonsense.
1: Oh, is that common occurrence?
0: It's Collingwood. So Collingwood supporters, it wouldn't surprise me, you know, they'd steal the jumper off Pendle's back or the footy out of his hands.
1: Oh.
0: Here's the story from 7 News last night.
2: It's no ordinary week at Collingwood, but this fan's taken it to the next level, seizing the chance to souvenir a piece of footy history.
3: Elvis tried to steal a ball.
0: Yeah, now, you can hear...
1: Elvis tried to steal a ball.
0: This supporter does have an Elvis haircut.
1: He does.
0: So he brushes his hair, he has the long sideburns. But
1: it's like brushed back like an Elvis, like 12.
0: Yeah, but he's not wearing the outfit.
1: No.
0: He's just dressed like any other Collingwood supporter, but he just wears his hair like Elvis, and good for him.
1: Be a bit conspicuous if you're in like a sparkly cape.
0: He's pretty conspicuous anyway with his do. And by the way, he wasn't doing a very good job in staying inconspicuous when stealing the footy.
3: No.
2: Seconds earlier, Pendlebury had noticed the ball he'd been asked to sign was one of 30 specially branded Sherrins emblazoned with the 433 number.
0: He stole the footy.
1: And then he asked to get a sign.
0: And then he asked to get a sign. And not surprisingly, at that point, someone's gone, "Oi, give that back." He ran. But the final part of the story, someone's stealing a commemorative footy at a Collingwood training session. None of that's a surprise.
1: Right.
0: But if you stop and think, the part where you're tackled by another Collingwood supporter because they're just looking to, like, start something on the footpath outside training also shouldn't be a surprise. So there was a citizen's arrest outside training as
1: well. All of this anywhere else would be crazy.
0: Collingwood training? All made perfect sense. It's going to be a
3: good morning. 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
9: Yuma and good morning, I'm Kate Rice. The upcoming ACT budget will include more support for people affected by domestic, family and sexual violence. More than $44 million over 4 years will go towards boosting frontline services, including $18.5 million in ongoing funding for services like the Domestic Violence Crisis Service, Canberra Rape Crisis Centre and YWCA Canberra. There's also funding for behaviour change programs. The ACT government says the cost of the initiatives will be partly offset by a $5 increase to the Safer Families Levy for 3 years from 2027-28. An important message for public school students and families in Canberra. Dedicated school bus runs won't be cancelled and will operate as normal tomorrow, despite schools being closed from 8:30 a.m. to 10:30 a.m. due to planned industrial action. The only exception is supported buses that go to specialist schools will be cancelled for the morning. Students are encouraged to use the regular bus network to arrive closer to the new bell time. There's reports youth crime is causing issues for retail workers in Tuggeranong. The Canberra Times reports a leaders forum in Tuggeranong earlier this year heard workers are seeing more abusive behaviour, threats and intimidation, often involving young people. Unions and business groups are again at loggerheads when it comes to the minimum wage. The ACTU has increased its demand that our lowest paid workers receive a 6% bump from July, but the Australian Industry Group says 3.9% is more appropriate. And the local cancer council hopes to raise 200 grand as part of the 33rd Australia's Biggest Morning Tea. While the main event is on today, CEO Verity Hawkins says there'll be more than 250 local morning teas this month and next, with every dollar raised staying in Canberra.
10: We're raising money for cancer information and support, prevention and life-saving research, which is really critical to our vision of a cancer-free future. But it also ensures that people who are going through a cancer experience can access all of our support and just know that they're not alone.
11: Climbing cash, climbing $1,000 every week at your Canberra Labour Club.
9: Raiders coach Ricky Stewart says having Dane Laurie in the squad has been a big boost, with a bunch of players out due to injury or origin duties.
12: With the situation we're in at the moment, having a player that can add to the squad by having the capability of playing another number of positions, it has been handy for us over the last month.
9: The Green Machine take on the Dolphins at GIO tonight. And the Hawks return to Tassie tonight, just days after the AFL scrapped their 25-year partnership with the state. They'll take on Adelaide in the Round 11 opener.
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19: Thursday, fantastic guest joining us today on the show, massive show. Great timing if you've just jumped on. Aussie viral comedian Louis Hansen's coming to Canberra. He's going to join us in an hour. Excited to catch up with Michelle Robertson in the next 15 minutes. ACT RSPCA CEO, doing an amazing job. And the big news that we got out of the budget is that they get a new home. That's massive.
20: It's really cool and so needed, but also so deserved.
19: Is it one of those things where you have to build a new home or can you use the money for something else?
20: What do you mean?
19: Well, it's a great...
20: They just hand you the money and you choose what to do with it.
19: Yeah, I just think about what would happen here, and we love it here in the paddock, let me tell you.
20: They'd be like, here's money for a new home, and they'd be like, nah.
19: Oh, yeah, We could just
20: stay here.
19: Right, so I'm sure that's not happening because... No. If you've had the privilege of going to the hardworking team there in Weston, it's been there forever, and they deserve, and the pets, the animals deserve a new home. So excited for her to be visiting us,
20: and also for the Canberra Paws Walk that's happening this weekend.
19: Well, it was interesting when the RSPCA said the Million Paws Walk. Mm. I don't know, would it get too big? Would it become too much of an unwieldy beast?
20: Potentially.
19: And they deal with unwieldy beasts all the time.
20: Yeah, but if all their efforts are going into organising an event that happens once a year, like the dogs need a bit more love maybe.
19: Good point. But we, as an ACT RSPCA, said, that's cool, we'll just forget we'll Million Paws Walk, we'll do the Canberra Paws Walk. It's been a great part of the annual calendar for us here in the dog-loving capital of the world. Yep. And so she's going to be joining us in a moment. And a message for actors. If you're not an actor, this could be great news. It'd be fun. You just sit back and watch and go, I hope that never happens to me. What's the worst way to find out that you've been axed? Is it exclusive to actors? It can only happen if you're on TV or in a film.
20: Yeah, I don't think it can be related to anyone else.
19: We're all safe.
20: Except for actors.
19: Everyone's paying attention, though. 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

0: Mars, I just might. 10 past 7 on Hit 104.7's Rod and Gabby for brekkie. Still just below zero. We'll get to a top this afternoon of 17 and we'll play for $10,000 after the single most dominant performance to ever not win Alpha Bucks. We'll play it back for you. Quarter past 6 this morning was wild. Let's go again at a quarter past 8. Fantastic guest joining us now. Just let me get their theme music together because there are very few songs, honestly, that you can play and we all as a nation go RSPCA.
1: A little wombat running across.
0: ACT RSPCA CEO Michelle Robinson, good morning and welcome back.
2: Good morning. And as a South African, the elephant walking across I feel like that's very Australian.
0: I said before, the RSPCA has managed unwieldy beasts in many ways over the years. What an example. I don't know. Are you aware of an elephant coming into the RSPCA's care anywhere in Australia in the past?
2: I'm not personally aware.
0: Could that happen in South Africa?
2: Yes.
0: You've made the right choice to come to Canberra.
1: Yeah.
0: You've been here for a long time. This is home, right?
2: This is definitely home. And Canberra is home and we've got the Canberra Pause Walk happening. So isn't that amazing?
0: That's amazing. And also the big news from the budget. Congratulations. Sort of relief and reward does that feel like for you and the team? You've worked in Western for a long time, and so many of us have got our pets from there, visited there, volunteered, helped, but, she needs more than a coat of paint.
2: Yeah, she definitely needs more than a coat of paint, Rob. It was really bittersweet. Western has been our home for, nearly 70 years.
1: Mm. Whoa.
2: But it shows because everything is 70 years old and falling to pieces, basically. So this has been honestly life-changing for us.
0: Where will you go?
2: We will go to Pialago.
0: Great.
2: It's a flat site, so we can build for purpose. It's central, and with the ACT government commitment and the Commonwealth commitment, we'll be able to get very close to what we need, and that is so exciting.
0: Oh, it's great.
2: And it's for, I just want to state, this is not for the RSPCA. This is for the animals and the people of the ACT.
0: Yeah. Absolutely. And all those volunteers as well.
1: Yeah. It was like 30 years ago I went to the RSPCA to get my cat, who 30 years ago obviously is no longer with us. Mm. But I remember going to the site at Western and I was only really young. And even then I was like, okay, this is...
2: Yeah.
0: You mean...
2: It's gonna work.
0: Come for the animals. You're there for the animals.
1: Yeah, I was there for the cat.
0: Speaking of which, in the countdown to the Canberra Pause Walk, you've brought a very special guest in with us here who's very well behaved, although I might have heard a little whimper at the start of our conversation. Who's this?
2: His name is Lego, and he is a beautiful black and white bull Arab puppy.
0: Oh, beautiful.
2: All legs. All legs.
0: Which tells me there's
2: soulful eyes.
0: There's some growing to do here with Lego.
2: There is. One of my funniest things is I had a foster puppy, and we never know how big they're going to get, but, sometimes we guess. Mm. And the people that adopted him, she was saying to me, Michelle, I don't want to big dog. And I'm like, it's going to be fine. And then, a couple of months later, I went out at our puppy training school and we saw each other and I actually doubled over laughing and she was doubled over laughing. It was nearly as tall as me. So.
1: Oh, my gosh. You just can't tell sometimes.
0: Short of doing a DNA test, sometimes I imagine the accuracy of diagnosing the breeds, you can miss a little bit of Great Dane in there from time to time.
2: Mm. 100%. And that's what makes it so exciting. It's just more to love.
0: That's
1: Talk to us about
0: point.
1: The Canberra Pause Walk happening this weekend, because it used to be the Million Pause Walk. Now it's very specifically local Canberra Pause Walk. It's amazing that we've been able to keep this event.
2: And I hope that we can continue to keep it for as long as the community supports us.
0: Yeah. Mm-hmm.
2: So we can only do it with community support. Fundraising is important, but it's not the most important thing for this event. It is really about coming together. It's about that connection. And I just love, like so many other people, seeing all of those dogs, big ones, small ones, brown ones, white ones, all ones. It's just incredible. And it's about connection. And it's about saying we love animals. We're an animal-loving community. Mm. We love our best friends.
1: Yeah.
2: We love autumn. We love the colors. We love the lake. We love everything. We love the coffee, the food. Everything else is going
0: to
2: be there.
0: Do you get 30 seconds to yourself? Because every second Canberran would come over and go, do you remember? And reintroduce you to dogs that you and the team have homed in the capital.
2: We love it. We absolutely love it. And I must just shout out to our kennel staff because they remember them all.
1: No way.
2: And it's hundreds of thousands. And it takes them sometimes 10 seconds, 5 seconds.
0: Oh, that's incredible.
2: And they remember. And
0: wow.
2: And my memory is not as good, but they don't remember the people necessarily, but every single animal.
0: True. Good.
1: That's so true, though. Like, you see, I used to go on a regular walk and I'd see this dog every time I went for a walk. And then the person said hello and I'm like, oh, I don't recognise you at all. Like, I've never looked at you. I've always focused on the dog. So I totally get it.
0: Well, will Lego be there, or is there the hope that in the coming hours that Lego has a home and may turn up with a new owner?
2: Well, Lego still needs to go and have some bits removed because de-sexing is really important.
1: Yes.
2: And then he'll be available for adoption. But we will have what we call a walk of hope. So it's profiling those animals that are available for adoption. We have some dogs, particularly Bindi, that's been with us for nearly a year.
0: What type of dog is Bindi?
2: A beautiful brown one.
0: Exactly. Bits of this, bits of that. Well, I hope we get to meet Bindi at the Canberra Paws Walk.
1: Yeah.
0: We'll meet Lego. I can tell you, if Lego obviously just needs to get match ready, let's call it that. He won't last
1: so
0: much
1: cute.
0: Much longer. Beautiful coat, by the way. And beautiful, just such.
1: There's been so many yawns. He's just having a ball.
0: A beautiful yawn and a smile. It is early. You're right. A bull Arab puppy. If anyone's thinking about that, make sure you drop into the RSPCA in Weston before moving to Pialago. Congratulations again.
2: Thank you.
0: You're not yawning. You've come in here early. We really appreciate it. Give us the start time this weekend.
2: Starts at 9, walks at 11, finishes at 2.
0: Okay.
1: And whereabouts exactly?
2: Patrick White Lawns.
0: Beautiful.
2: At the lake.
0: Canberra Paws Walk, thank you for all the work you do. We really, really appreciate it.
2: Thank you.
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5: Watch for debris on the Barton Highway just north of the border around Wallaroo, and also debris reported on Gungahlin Drive just north of the Barton Highway as well. Still some fog patches about, but we're starting to get a bit of sun glare. If you're taking the Kings Highway today, be aware there's roadworks just east of Bungendore, Kings Highway at Post Mill Lane. 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

0: Love George Ezra, Shotgun, 25 past 7 with Rod and Gabby. On Hit 104.7, it's below minus 2 now. Sun comes up, goes down. Temperature goes down.
1: Oh, I'm sorry, the sun doesn't come up and go down.
0: Up and then, sun's up, temperature's vaguely down.
1: Yep.
0: It's freezing. Top temperature this afternoon is 17 degrees, but Sunday morning, what a refreshing, what a beautiful start it's going to be for our RSPCA ACT pause walk. 9 o'clock kicks off, walking through the morning there at Patrick White Lawns on Sunday, May 24. That is going to be a great event. Baby Wes is producing the show this morning. You're hosting the day for the RSPCA ACT out there? Is that that's the go?
2: Yeah, I'm going to be emceeing it on the Sunday.
0: Fantastic. Do you know, are they doing, I've done a couple of them in the past and we've had, dog contests and it's a very loose judging criteria, because every owner thinks their dog can do something, but it doesn't work out once they get on stage. Are you doing any of that this year?
2: I'm not exactly sure if I'm going to be judging, but I'll be like announcing the winners.
0: Fantastic.
1: Is there like the ACT's ugliest dog?
0: Yeah, we've done that.
1: People are really proud of their ugly pets.
0: There's always a dog with an overbite.
1: Well, they're so ugly, they're cute.
0: An underbite, because all dogs have overbite. Anyway, things happen out there.
2: Yeah.
0: Then there's that person who turns up with a cat on a lead.
1: Oh, no, don't do that.
0: Yeah. So someone,
1: that'll cause chaos. So
0: let's all get along.
1: Well, right. You tell the dogs that.
0: It's everyone's job. Good luck on Sunday, mate.
2: Thank you very much.
0: It'll be a lot of fun. Don't forget, tomorrow for the teacher strike, we're going to be at the Yarralumla PlayStation. Mm-hmm. So 8 o'clock until 10 o'clock, and then the strike ends at 10:30, so you can be back in class by then.
1: Yeah, so bring your kids and stay and have some fun.
0: It's the best start to a Friday. Yeah. It's the best teacher strike ever. Teachers striking, they're striking from work, so by rights they could come too.
1: Well, don't they have to go to the meeting about the action? Isn't that the point?
0: Just go and sit. That would be undermining what we're actually trying to achieve out there. So anyway, supporting the teachers as well. Gabby's Facebook memories. What Facebook memories turned up? What year is this from?
1: 2012, 14 years ago. And Gabby from 14 years ago loved a bit of judgmental social commentary, according to this post.
0: Oh.
1: So.
0: Did someone turn up at the Million Paws Walk with a cat on a lead?
1: Oh, maybe.
0: You're still judging them.
1: Well, I would have. I would have judged them then and I'd judge them now. No, but a post I did put up 14 years ago in 2012 was triple denim on The Voice. Someone please fire the stylist.
0: Oh, my God.
1: But then my friend commented on it
0: and
1: was like, triple denim? How does that work? Shirt, pants and socks?
0: No, you can get those denim
1: shirts,
0: looking...
1: pants and jacket was what it was.
0: You can get those denim looking shoes, those runners.
1: No, it wasn't that.
0: Denim hat.
1: But why would you assume socks? Hat. Hat would have been like the Britney Spears denim hat with the denim outfit.
0: Pretty much any other article of clothing would have made more sense than denim socks. Good point.
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1: If your school's not on strike, how would you convince your parents to take you?
0: Tell them that your school's on strike.
1: Great.
0: There it is. I'm a mastermind. And that is why you will get some questionable grades at the end of this term when you bring your report card home. But, gee, you'll have a good story about hanging out with us at the Yarralumla Play Station tomorrow.
1: And that's the main thing.
0: Okay, so advice for criminals. It's pretty valuable, particularly for crooks.
2: You want my advice?
3: Are you really that dumb? Yes, are you really that dumb? Are you that dumb, hoodlum?
4: They are not smart.
0: Okay. If you're going to rob a pub, wait till it's closed.
1: Your advice?
0: It's seemingly obvious advice.
1: I would think so.
0: And the reason I say that is because if you don't, you could end up on the news like this.
5: It's Saturday night and a man in a hoodie enters a pub, but he's not here to order a drink. Pulling a pistol, then making his way behind the till, wearing gloves as he tries to snatch some cash.
1: That's scary.
0: The first part that's gone wrong for him, it is frightening.
1: Yeah.
0: In a moment, we'll look around the venue. This is all security camera footage. We'll have a look around the reaction from the punters. The pub goers. Mm. I'll mention this is Newcastle.
1: Okay.
0: This is working class, coal shipping, hard yakking, you know,
1: Newcastle
0: stuff.
1: Right.
5: The men at the boat row was in Newcastle, unfazed.
1: Oh, my God.
5: One even sips his drink, and the musician keeps playing.
0: Okay, now there's a bloke on a stool with an acoustic guitar in the corner. I want to describe this venue. This is like what would be one of the OG pubs.
1: Yeah,
0: in
1: it looks
0: Uwe.
1: Like Bungendore Pub. Like it could be any country pub.
0: It's any country pub. There are three people sitting at the bar.
1: Yeah.
0: All look like they're drinking a Guinness, by the way. I like a Guinness up there.
1: Well, it's getting into winter, you want a heavy beer.
0: That's right, a hearty brew. Mm. And, yeah, old mate's still strumming and he's still
1: he's
0: playing
1: still
0: his guitar.
1: While this robbery's happening.
0: A hooded maniac is behind the bar.
1: Oh, my God.
0: By the way, struggling to get into the till because the till's a touchscreen operated now and he hasn't taken his gloves off like an
1: idiot. Well, he doesn't want fingerprints, right?
0: Yeah, well, he's in trouble.
1: He's trying to be smart.
0: Yeah, it's not going to work for him.
5: But one brave local is having none of it.
0: Here we go.
5: Swinging a bar stool at the band.
0: Okay. And because old mate's got a mask and a hood on, he has no peripheral vision. So he's been hit in the back of the head by a bar stool thrown over the bar and into the serving area. It's hit him in the back.
1: Mm.
0: And so he's turned around like, where did
1: that come? Oh, my God. But the best part is the guy who threw it then runs and hides behind two other guys.
0: Behind his mate. There's a throwing a bar stool at a man with a gun.
1: And you hide behind your friends.
0: God, crikey, this guy's not going to mess around. And then runs and hides. He's crouching behind his mate, who, by the way, is still just sitting there with a beer at the bar.
1: Yeah, no one's stressed.
0: Like, you can leave. He's focusing on the till. Leave the venue. Well, my beer's not finished. I'm not leaving the venue.
1: You're not leaving a full beer behind.
0: Right, I'll blow your head off your dog, and he's got the gun, and that would be
1: That's
0: time
1: scary.
0: For me to leave.
1: Yeah, oh, my God, this is well past time to leave.
0: You'd think.
5: The thief lunges back, stabbing the man in the shoulder.
1: Oh.
5: The patron doesn't flinch, picking up another stool and letting him have it.
0: You know you've had too
1: much.
0: You've had too much.
1: What is happening?
0: You've had too much. When you're stabbed and you go, no, I didn't feel it. You know you hurt yourself when you've had a few and you don't feel it?
1: I'll feel that tomorrow. Yeah, I've had that.
0: So, but because he didn't feel it.
1: He's like,
0: I'll see your knife and raise you a second bar stool.
1: Is this advice for the criminal or is this advice for the vigilante?
0: Wait for it.
1: Okay.
0: Wait for it.
1: All right.
5: A bottle hurled across the bar.
1: Hold on. Okay, so he has a weapon in his hand, and he's picking up bottles to throw. So he doesn't want to shoot it.
0: Correct, but he relied upon the patrons respecting, you know,
1: the fear of the pistol.
0: Right, but because they're so drunk,
1: they have no fear.

0: what's going on? Old mate's just been stabbed. And he's standing there ducking and weaving happening? Beer bottles being thrown at him here. He's not going anywhere.
1: Then the thief tries to escape, clutching his takings. But he decides to double back to confront a woman.
0: A woman started videoing him on her phone for the...
2: And following him.
0: Yeah, right.
2: For like the, within a metre.
0: Yeah, for her Instagram.
1: Filming the heist.
3: Give me that phone.
4: No. Touch me.
1: And she fights back as he waves his gun around. In the struggle, the bandit drops some of the cash. He scrambles to pick it up, but bolts when another patron edges in with a bar stool.
0: What? Running for... Wait for it. This is the part. This is why I told him not to do it.
1: For it until he's chased down, tackled to the ground by locals determined to defend their pub.
0: He missed...
2: Their pub or their beers?
0: He
2: because
0: missed...
2: he interrupted.
0: He messed
2: happy
0: around.
2: Hour,
0: he, took,
2: he's not...
0: he took so long getting that money. Throwing beers, stabbing people.
2: Taking bones.
0: Fighting girls, you know, shooting him for Insta. They finished their beers, they got off their stools, and they all caught him. And so that's my advice. Had you done this when everyone was at home in bed asleep because they drank so much at the pub...
2: It would have been a little more successful.
0: You'd be fine. It's gonna be
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7: Lots of sun glare affecting the run eastbound across our roads now. We do have reports of a breakdown on Bindubie Street at Aranda. It's in the southbound lanes just before you get to William Hovell Drive. Some roadworks have kicked off on Coppins Crossing Road at Molongalo, just north of Holborough Avenue. The roadworks continue in Queanbeyan as well along Kings Highway. There are diversions in place. 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

0: 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We're still just below zero. And we're playing for $10,000. Rod and Gabby's $10,000 Alpha Bucks. It's coming up.
1: You've never watched Euphoria, have you?
0: No, but I want to now.
1: It's such a cult classic. Well, you can't call it cult classic. It's still too new.
0: No, but everyone's complaining so much about the new season. Yeah. I'm like, oh, I'm sure it's good.
1: No, it's not. So I was obsessed with the first two seasons. Very dark, but very engaging, very much drags you into this world.
0: Great.
1: And the first two seasons are mainly based around Zendaya's character, who is in high school and she's a drug addict. And all of the horrible situations she gets herself in because of that addiction. And it's pretty gritty and dark because they're in high school.
0: Yeah, but they're saying that it's run off the rails this season.
1: So season three, they're not. It's like skipped 5 years ahead, and it's trying to show you where they are now after high school. And oh my god, it's just a mess. They're just trying to do shock storylines, but they're really cliche. Like there's a lot of OnlyFans stuff. There's a little. I don't know. It's just I'm not enjoying it. I'm not loving it.
0: I hear Trainwreck and I go, I'm in.
1: I know, you're weird like that.
0: Yeah.
1: Anyway.
0: When the wheel fell over during the WizKid wheel the other day, someone said, that was a train wreck. I said, oh, good.
1: I loved it.
0: That was a problem, actually. I nearly did get hurt.
1: There was an actress who was very, very, very heavily featured in season one and two.
0: Yeah.
1: Her name is Nika King, and she was the mum of Zendaya's character. So she was trying to hold her family together while her daughter was going off the rails as an addict.
0: Right.
1: And she was massive character, obviously, massive influence in the show.
0: Mm.
1: Season three, because the kids have moved out of home and they've gone off on their own adventure, not much of a space for her.
0: Uh-huh.
1: But she was making a reappearance in this episode and she'd been spruiking it for a full week, being like, everyone, the next episode that drops, I'm back, I'm in it, I'm really excited, and everyone's excited to see her because we've missed her and she was going to be back on our TV screens. And they'd been, even HBO had been teasing it and spruiking it for a full week.
0: Right.
1: And then we watched the episode and Zendaya has a telephone conversation with her mum, but all we see is her like her monologue of the conversation. We hear nothing of what's happening on the other side of the phone.
0: It doesn't even cut to her shot.
1: It cuts to her for like 5 seconds. She says one line and she's gone.
0: No, and the rest of her scenes were cut.
1: She's been mentioned a few times in the episode, but she's not there.
0: But she'd been promoing it, so she didn't know that she
1: had
0: been
1: no
0: cut.
1: Idea. She had filmed a whole lot more for this episode, and they didn't use it. And so she was quite embarrassed that she was like, everyone, I'm back, I'm back, I'm back, I'm back. And then she wasn't really back. And so after seeing the episode, just as it happened, she's posted a video because she's mortified. Mm. But what can you do but laugh?
2: Mm. What happened?
3: Wait, y'all, I just watched my episode that I've been promoting all week, and my mom over here clowning me.
0: Oh, she got together with her mum to watch it as well. Mum's going, where are you? You're not even here.
3: My mom is clowning me. She said the internet waited all this time for me to just say one line.
0: Nah, let me tell you, if I get 5 seconds in a show, I'm promoting the hell out of it.
1: But we've been waiting 3 years for this season, she has as well.
0: Even better.
1: And she had 5 seconds on TV.
0: I don't know who trolled her the most, the producers or her trolling the world?
1: Or her mum.
0: Her mum's won. Her mum is the winner.
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17: Yuma and good morning, I'm Kate Rice. More support for people affected by domestic, family and sexual violence in Canberra. The upcoming ACT budget will see more than $44 million over 4 years go towards strengthening frontline services and providing long-term funding. It'll include $18.5 million in ongoing funding for response services like the Domestic Violence Crisis Service, Canberra Rape Crisis Centre and YWCA Canberra. The ACT government says the Safer Families Levy is going up from 2027-28 to help cover the cost of the initiatives. Something for Canberra families impacted by tomorrow's school strike to keep in mind. All ACT public schools will be closed from 8:30am till 10:30am tomorrow morning due to planned industrial action. Dedicated school bus runs won't be cancelled and will operate as normal, except supported buses that go to specialist schools. Families whose kids need to take the bus are encouraged to use the regular bus network to arrive closer to the new bell time. A new global report warns the world is now less prepared for pandemics than it was before COVID. It comes as health authorities deal with outbreaks like Ebola and Hunter virus overseas, as well as a surge in diphtheria cases in Australia. Experts say climate change, conflict and misinformation are making it harder to respond. Also today, expert divers from Finland have now recovered all the bodies of five Italian divers who died in an underwater cave in the Maldives. Business groups are warning Australia risks a stagflation crisis if the Fair Work Commission bows to unions and lifts the minimum wage by 6%. And Cancer Council ACT celebrates 33 years of Australia's biggest morning tea today. Hundreds of local events will be held across May and June to raise funds for cancer info, support and research, with every dollar raised staying in Canberra.
18: We have over 250 hosts across Canberra. We're hoping to raise $200,000 this year, which is what we raised last year. It's such an important day for Cancer Council ACT.
17: That's CEO Verity Hawkins. 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
17: Sunny and 17 today after morning fog, 18 and mostly sunny tomorrow, then 17 and cloudy on Saturday. 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
0: Let's go to the Yarralumla PlayStation this time tomorrow. We'd love to see you there because at 8 o'clock tomorrow, we're opening the gates. Everything's free.
1: Yep.
0: I'm going to be mini golfing. I'm going to get lost in the maze. I'm going to be patting ponies.
1: I need to tie a balloon to Rod so that I can find him whenever we need to do something on air.
0: You'll see a balloon in the distance.
1: And you'll be hearing just me for the majority of the show.
0: I'll take a thing.
1: A microphone.
0: A broadcast thing with me. The megaphone.
1: Oh, that's not going to work.
0: You're right, I'd scare the horses.
1: Yeah.
0: Anyway, it's going to be a great day with
1: it's
0: the
1: be so fun.
0: Yes, with the teachers' strike, and they're doing a great job. Mm-hmm. They deserve more than it's not. You can't give them enough.
1: Yeah. So we want to help them out and take the kids on.
0: Right. And so, or you
1: but not really, because the parents have to be there too.
0: That's true. Or you can take the kids to work. Is that a good idea? So you get out of work and the kids have a great time and it is the ultimate school excursion. Rod and Gabby live from the Yarralumla PlayStation tomorrow until 10 and then the strike ends at 10:30. Classes recommence. You've got back to school. Ta-da. We've done it.
1: Done.
0: So that'll be cool. Let's play for $10,000 in just a second. Stand by for your cue to call. We're going to be joined by a cool guest in a second. These Insta-comedians, it's a really interesting prospect moving their success. They have huge audiences. Mm-hmm. Our next guest is an Australian viral comedian, Louis Hanson. He's touring Australia. He's coming to the capital tomorrow night.
1: Yeah.
0: And I see he's bringing PowerPoint to comedy.
1: I love that.
0: Well, because when you're doing Insta, you always have a caption.
1: That's true. So how do you do that on stage? So PowerPoint.
0: He's got a PowerPoint presentation that goes along with the stand-up comedy. Can't wait to meet him after Cat's Eye on Hit 104.7.

0: It's T104.7's Rod and Gabby for Brekkie. We have a really cool thing about being the bush capital, the nation's capital, but the smallest of the capitals.
1: Yeah.
0: The capital cities around Australia. We are known as what is a test market or a warm-up market. And so often we have performers come here, try it out on us, which we love because it means, you know, anything can happen.
1: Yeah.
0: They dial it in and then they head off around Australia. Except for our next guest who has dialed it in Melbourne, gone, try this out, Brisbane, and then gone Sydney, and then gone, now it's refined and perfect before I take the tour internationally and we'll be landing in Canberra tomorrow night. Louis Hansen, we can't wait to have you here. Congratulations.
2: Rod and Gabby, hi. Thanks so much for having me. I have tested the show in every other city around Australia, and now Canberra is getting the main course.
0: Well, thank you.
1: We never get that, so we appreciate that. Normally we're the test subject.
0: As a Melburnian, you would have grown up with the Australian Open there. You're, as a comedian, you must get all sorts of different jobs, but am I to understand that they get you to do the live commentary at the event after dark, at night?
2: Yes. So the past couple of years, there's been this premise, this show called Blue Zone, and it's essentially a live stream that begins, it runs across Australian Open socials, and it starts, we probably start at like 4 p.m. and then we continuously live stream until end of play, which, you know, some nights could be midnight, 1 a.m.
1: Oh my gosh.
2: And I'm talking, we have our meals on camera, we announce when we need to take pee breaks. It's like 8 to 10 hours of a continuous live stream. Whoa. Which is obviously a fascinating premise.
0: And I was wondering what the comedic source in live tennis might be, but I think getting progressively tired and silly might be the answer if you just go long enough.
2: No, absolute delirium. Delirium, that's all one needs in this world. That is all one needs.
0: I love that gig.
1: You also do a fortnightly column for GQ Australia. Did you get that gig because you're very funny, or did you get that gig because you're extremely ripped?
2: Oh, look, that's an incredibly great question. I occasionally write for GQ now, but the GQ column was about a year or two ago.
1: Right.
2: Now I just stick to more freelancing stuff for different publications. But you know what? That was so much fun. I started out as a journo. That was my 9 to 5, fun fact.
0: Uh-huh.
1: So there are skills. It's not just abs.
2: Yeah, I like to think it's my journalistic integrity. But the jury's out. What do you think?
0: I think any time the word integrity is said with such sass, it doesn't matter how you're getting there. It's an interesting thing. You know, and I've heard comedians, not many, but I've heard comedians talk about it from time to time, the blessing and the curse of being a handsome comedian. You're a rare, you're a rarity in the wild, because so many comedians were needed, you know, comedy to distract from, you know, what those of us that are normal like myself look like. But you're a good-looking bloke. You don't need to be doing this comedy, but you obviously enjoy it.
2: Rod, we are in the same category, please. Please, please do not do this to yourself. I will support you until the day we die.
1: Okay? Hold on. I'm just showing Rod a photo of you shirtless.
0: I'm very aware of what Louis... You don't need to show me. Why does Gabby have shirtless photos of you on her phone, Louis? All right, this is on tomorrow night. Go for the comedy. Stay for Louis' abs. I don't think you're going to show your abs tomorrow night, but there's one way to find out. Louis Hansen.
2: No, I will do whatever the crowd wants me to do. Just come to my show, please. I'm begging you. I will do what you want.
0: All right. You take requests, which is good news. Louis Hansen Live. Good Boy is the name of the show. Multimedia narrative, by the way, and I tell you, we might get loose here in the capital, but if there's one thing we respect and appreciate, it's a good PowerPoint, and I know you've been working on yours, mate. We can't wait to see you here tomorrow night.
2: I am so excited. I want to hit the town afterwards. So if anyone has any recommendations, please hit me up as well. Let's have a fun Friday night. I'm so excited.
0: You betcha. comedy.com.au/tour/Louis Hansen. Fantastic, mate. See you when you get here.
2: Thank you. You two are great. Oh, I have fun with you two.
0: You're too kind. Too kind.
1: That was really fun.
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5: You may see some smoke about Symonston today. There's a hazard reduction burn due to happen along Narrabunda Lane. Traffic is slow on the Monero Highway, citybound approaching the Lanyon Drive interchange. Also built up inbound through Coombs on Cotter Road. Slowing now past Black Mountain on Caswell Drive, heading south toward the Glenlock interchange too. 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
3: 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They're back after this.
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6: Here we go. Baby Wes in the Knowlesy production booth, producer's booth. Who's playing today, Baby Wes?
7: Today we have Shauna, who's right. Currently in a car park in Belconnen doing some crochet.
6: Fantastic. Nice research this morning. Let's go to a Gungahlin car park. Shauna, what's happening?
8: Oh, not much. Just waiting for work to start.
6: Oh, fantastic.
9: What are you crocheting?
8: Well, I found some extra yarn, so I'm trying to make a scarf or a blanket. I'm not sure yet.
6: Nothing like a -2 degree start to inspire a scarf.
9: My fingers would be way too cold to be working like that.
6: Oh, that's a good point. How are the fingers going?
8: Yeah, the fingers are pretty good. Got to keep them warm, got to keep them toasty.
6: All right. Now, when you start a scarf, the reality is it's as long as you're prepared to go. At this stage, will this be, you know, like a little thing across your neck, or are we going right the way down?
8: We're going right the way down. There's got to be cozy.
6: Yep, well, you're right. That's the truth. Now, haven't met a scarf that's too long.
8: Never. Oh.
9: So there's that photo of Lenny Kravitz with, like, that gigantic scarf that's just comically big.
6: Have you seen that scarf, Shauna?
8: No, I haven't seen that scarf, but I might look it up after this.
6: If you just Google Lenny Kravitz scarf...
9: It'll come up.
6: Yeah, you won't have to search any further than that. We can all procrastinate with that at work today. I don't think there's any Lenny Kravitz scarf-related questions here, so that's a good start. But there are 30 seconds on the clock. 10 out of 10 will get you the win. We have to take the first answer. You can't use the same answer twice. If you don't know an answer, say pass. We'll come back at this time at the end, and your time begins at the end of Gabby's first question. This round's letter is O for Oh Yeah. We're winning $10,000. Are you ready with the letter O?
8: Yes, I'm so nervous. Let's do it.
6: Don't be nervous. Right. Let's do it.
9: Deep breath. Timer starts after the first question. Name a sea creature.
8: Pass.
9: A four-letter word.
8: Pass.
9: An American state.
8: Oregon.
9: An element on the periodic table.
8: Oxygen.
9: A vegetable.
8: Pass.
9: An occupation.
8: Occupational therapist.
9: A male actor.
8: Pass.
9: A musical instrument.
8: Oboe.
9: Something you wear.
8: Pass.
9: An animated... Out of time.
6: Pace was good. We got to question 10.
8: Oh, Lord. Didn't that was
9: quite
8: fun. Thank you.
9: Get through question 10, but there were a few passes there. Sea creature could have been octopus, oyster.
8: Yep, realised that after.
9: Yeah, a four-letter word, oval, open, opal. There's a few there. A vegetable, onion or olive.
6: Oh, I like an olive.
9: Male actor, Orlando Bloom or Owen Wilson. And something you wear, overalls, onesie, overcoat.
6: But no scarves or crocheting answers, unfortunately.
9: But you got element on the periodic table real quick. Yeah. That was so speedy.
8: I'm really good at the elements.
6: Well, you flew through. You got to question 10. Make sure you have another go another day. Do we have a consolation prize today?
9: We do. Where is it? Here we go. We have for you a Hello Skin pack, Australian-made skincare that works, helloskin.com.au.
8: Oh, perfect.
6: Beautifully done. Well done. Hey, let us know how long that scarf really ends up, though.
8: I will, thank you.
6: All right, we'll chat later on. Shauna and Gungahlin having a crack and leaving $10,000 for you to have a shot at tomorrow morning at 6:15.
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6: This time tomorrow, we're going to be at Yarralumla PlayStation. Mm-hmm. We will play the WizKid Wheel live.
9: Yep.
6: So if you're there, make sure you're hanging around the broadcast spot around this time so a kid can have a crack.
9: Yeah.
6: But if you're 12 years or under, it doesn't matter where you are in the region. If you can hear us, 131060, give us a call now and play for cash. We're doing it next. The Wiz. 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
2: Yuma and good morning, I'm Kate Rice. The Transport Workers Union says plans to recruit 32 more ambulance workers in the capital as part of an ACT budget announcement this week falls short. The union's Ben Sweeney claims we'll actually need around 140 more paramedics to sustain the roster and open the new Molonglo station.
3: So the roster announcements will do little to improve the situation. And if the government intend to open Molonglo this year, they need to commit to an additional 50 officers.
2: Meanwhile, the AFP Association has welcomed the budget money to progress a new city police station and ACT policing headquarters, saying frontline police deserve modern facilities that support their demanding work. The federal government is preparing a support package to boost vaccination rates amid the diphtheria outbreak. More than 220 cases have now been reported. Dr. Paul Burgess telling the ABC vaccine rates dropped post-COVID.
4: Seen, particularly since COVID, a rise in vaccine hesitancy and sadly also misinformation and disinformation about the effectiveness of vaccines. Quite pleasingly, we're seeing quite a strong community demand currently for vaccination in the context of this outbreak.
2: It's reported more than a quarter of Australian students are now classed as having a disability, the rate climbing from below 20% before COVID to 27% last year. In the ACT, it's at 25.6%. The Australian is reporting the increase has been largely driven by ADHD, autism and mental health issues. Organisers of this year's Vinnie's Winter Appeal hope to raise $450,000 for struggling locals. Money will go towards practical support like food and clothes to help the growing list of Canberrans living week to week with no buffer. Donations can be made online or in store. And new lights have been installed at Yerribee Pond District Park to help make the area safer.
5: Climbing cash. Climbing $1,000 every week at your Canberra Labour Club.
2: Brumbies coach Stephen Larkham says they're getting ready for a do-or-die clash against the Waratahs in tomorrow's away game.
6: It's been a long process to get back to this point to be able to play them again. But, yeah, there's a lot on the line and we're looking forward to the challenge.
2: Round 12 of the NRL gets underway tonight in Canberra with our Raiders at home to the Dolphins. And the world of sport has come together to support NRL star Jai Arrow. Arrow says he will not give up in his fight against motor neurone disease, which has forced him to retire from the NRL at the age of 30.
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2: Sunny and 17 today after morning fog, 18 and mostly sunny tomorrow, then 17 and cloudy on Saturday. 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
0: Dearly Belconnen, now open on Josephson Street. 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
7: I'm going to play the Whiz Kid Wheel. Thank you, baby. Where's ringing the Whiz Kid Wheel over? You've got two kids on the line. We're going to play with Scarlett, right?
8: Yep.
7: I can see Ace is sitting there.
9: Oh, gotcha.
7: Why have you got Ace on hold?
8: I thought we were just choosing a random one. I had a few people on
7: hold. Oh, sorry, Ace.
9: Way to let him down.
7: Well, I... Sorry,
8: throwing me under the bus. Wow.
7: You did it. All right, Ace, we're gonna play. Can you, Ace, stay there on hold.
9: We'll make sure we get you next week.
7: Baby Wes will get your details, because tomorrow we're going to play live at the Yarralumla PlayStation. Yeah. So Ace, who is nine, is going to play next week. Stay there, Ace. Let's go to Ford right now and say, good morning, Scarlett.
10: Good morning. Good morning.
7: What is happening today at school? Is there anything cool that you know is coming up, or is it just all a surprise?
10: I know something that is coming up.
7: What's happening?
10: I'm going to have a ballet trial.
7: A ballet trial?
9: Wow. Oh, that's exciting.
7: That's really exciting.
9: At school?
10: No. At near my house.
7: That's so cool. Have you been practicing at home?
10: Yeah.
7: Well, nice. What songs are you playing when you do your ballet dancing at home?
10: Any songs, really.
7: Awesome. Yeah, good. But you've got to be adaptable.
9: Yeah, exactly.
7: Well, make sure you let us know how that goes. We're very excited about the ballet trial. Right now, we're going to win some cash for you. I've got a wheel here that'll choose the category for the quiz. Do you want a big spin or a little spin?
10: Big spin.
7: Oh, I like that. All right, here we go. spinning. 37. That's the third category.
9: It's entertainment.
7: Entertainment. Oh, that's good. Have you watched TV before?
10: Yes.
7: Are you looking good so far?
9: And watched movies and listened to music? And I think it'd be sweet.
7: Yes, yes, and yes. All right. Yeah. Scarlett's going to do very well here. All right.
9: Question number one. Who represented Australia at Eurovision this year?
10: Delta.
7: Did you say Delta?
10: Delta.
7: There she is.
9: I think Mum definitely said Delta.
7: I heard a bit of Zelda, and that, by the way, would be awesome as well. You know Zelda the video game?
9: Yeah.
7: Yeah, good.
9: Imagine she did it. All right, question two. Who is the founder of Disney?
10: Walt Disney.
7: You got that right.
9: Well done.
7: Thank goodness for Walt Disney.
9: Question three. Name one of the members of Destiny's Child.
7: Oh.
10: Beyonce.
7: We would have accepted Blue Ivy's mum as well.
9: Yeah, we would have. Mm-hmm. That's true. Question number four. What colour is the Hulk?
10: Green.
7: Nailed it. $40.
9: And question number five. What TV show has a baby in it who's named Maggie?
10: The Simpsons.
7: Oh, my goodness.
9: That was a broad quiz, and you nailed all of them.
7: Yes, very well done.
9: Well done.
7: Hey, Scarlett, $100, is that cool?
10: Yeah.
7: That's super cool. I think this day is going so well that your ballet trial is going to be awesome later on today as well.
10: Thank you.
7: All right, beautiful manners. Have a great day at school. We'll talk again later on.
10: Okay.
7: All right. There goes Scarlett and Ford with $100 cash. The Whiz Kid wheel. We'll do it tomorrow live at the Yarralumla PlayStation. Biebs is up. Ghost 21 to 9. In just a second. Help. My daughter is an emo. Who said that?
9: My mum.
7: Yeah, because we know you didn't say help. You love it.

0: It's the Biebs Ghost on Hit 104.7's Rod and Gabby for brekkie this time tomorrow. We're all in this. We're all in the strike together.
1: Yep.
0: Unless you have to go to the meeting and you can't, you know, actually come to Yarralumla PlayStation. Either way, this is going to be the best teacher strike ever. School goes back at 10:30. That means 8 until...

0: to get my daughter to love a bit of emo music lately, because ever since we started doing my iPod shuffle on the show, my emo music has come back a bit. I still love it. I still love it. I really do.
1: Mm-hmm.
0: So I've had a few Spotify playlists where it's just, you know, 2000s best emo tracks that I've been listening to and subjecting my daughter to. And some of it she's fine with, but a lot of the time she just wants to listen to Cocomelon or Blippi.
1: Mm.
0: And Blippi at the moment is one of her favourites because he has an excavator song. And if she ever sees like a digger on the side of the road, she's like, I'm an excavator, and starts singing the Blippi song.
1: Good song.
0: Loves it.
1: Who knew excavator would fit into a song?
0: I know. So
1: lyrically.
0: And it's just one of her faves. Mm. And she just loves seeing there's like a bit of construction on the roads in Bungendore at the moment. Mm-hmm. She'll be like, there's an excavator, Blippi, Blippi, and
1: well,
0: loves it.
1: Blippi.
0: So I needed to give a shout out to Blippi today because he, I don't know how this happened, but he has done a collaboration with Yellow Card, who I would say is a bit of a modern emo band.
1: Yes.
0: And they've done a song together. It's like he heard that I was trying to get my daughter into emo music and he was like, hold my beer. And he's made it all the more possible for me. So I've got the song for you. I want you to review it and tell me if it's any good.
1: All right, Blippi featuring Yellow Card,
0: yep.
1: Going emo.

0: Blippi's still very orange and sky blue. Blippi needs to dye something black, yeah. Just a black bow tie would be good.
1: Or even just like a side fringe. Can't wait to go. And I think yellow card's gone a little bit too kid entertainer. Like, they still need to be a bit grungy.
0: Yellow card is still in all black, though.
1: Yeah, true. Take you anywhere.
0: Yellow card are planning for the future. This is
1: kids entertainment, it's where it's at.
0: This is
1: smart. They're the new Wiggles. That's what the Wiggles did, right?
0: What a transition that would be.
1: They were a proper band and then went to kids.
0: Well, many have tried to copy the Wiggles. None have gone all black skivvies, guys. That's the way to do it.
1: Maybe.
0: What's the polar opposite of the Wiggles? Yellow card. Yeah. It's gonna
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4: Just west of Bungendore, if you're taking the King's Highway today, expect delays with ongoing roadworks. Breakdowns reported at Mitchell on Gungahlin Drive, southbound just before the Barton Highway. In the Woden Valley, a couple of breakdowns. One's on Hindmarsh Drive, eastbound just near Eggleston Crescent, and the other one on Yamba Drive at Kitchener Street. Absolutely everything is on sale at Freedom. 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

0: 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Adelaide, we love you. 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
1: I don't think they listen because we've smashed them a few times.
0: No, I get the data. I get the geographics.
1: Oh, and they still listen.
0: Not many, but some. And it's a shout out for you today. We're with you. Mm-hmm. We're on your side.
1: Okay.
0: Adelaide are making news in America today because Donald Trump's proposed candidate for US ambassador to Australia uh-huh. is currently going through the vetting process in the US.
1: Right.
0: And I'd like to. So he's talking a lot about AUKUS, you know, and our nuclear submarines that the Yanks are building for us. There was some concern they weren't going to build them, and then Donald Trump said, "We're building them. Mm. We're building them," and everyone relaxed. So he obviously, as a Trump guy, is going, "We're building them." Everyone relax. So I've got a quote here from him during this vetting process. He says, "Quote: Australia has already put $2 billion into industrial production in the U.S." The AUKUS framework is more than just industrial economics, it's security for the South Pacific. 3 US submarines for Australia by the end of the decade, and then 3 more made in Adeline. Sorry, Adelaide.
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18: Yuma and good morning, I'm Kate Rice. The upcoming ACT budget will include more support for people affected by domestic, family and sexual violence. More than $44 million over 4 years will go towards boosting frontline services, including $18.5 million in ongoing funding for services like the Domestic Violence Crisis Service, Canberra Rape Crisis Centre and YWCA Canberra. There's also funding for behaviour change programs. The ACT government says the cost of the initiatives will be partly offset by a $5 increase to the Safer Families Levy for 3 years from 2027-28, as well as some federal funding. There's reports youth crime is causing issues for retail workers in Tuggeranong. The Canberra Times reports a leaders forum in Tuggeranong earlier this year heard workers are seeing more abusive behaviour, threats and intimidation, often involving young people. A $7 million emergency support package is being rolled out to tackle an outbreak of diphtheria. The federal government announcing the package will include a national care and critical response unit as well as a government body. More than 220 cases have been reported so far. And the local cancer council hopes to raise $200,000 as part of the 33rd Australia's Biggest Morning Tea. While the main event is on today, CEO Verity Hawkins says there'll be more than 250 local morning teas this month and next, with every dollar raised staying in Canberra.
19: We're raising money for cancer information and support, prevention and life-saving research, which is really critical to our vision of a cancer-free future. But it also ensures that people who are going through a cancer experience can access all of our support and just know that they're not alone.
20: Climbing cash, climbing $1,000 every week at your Canberra Labour Club.
18: Raiders coach Ricky Stewart says having Dane Laurie in the squad has been a real boost with a bunch of players out due to injury or origin duties.
21: With the situation we're in at the moment, having a player that can add to the squad by having the capability of playing another number of positions, it has been handy for us over the last month.
18: The Green Machine take on the Dolphins at GIO Stadium tonight. And in the AFL, Hawthorn has swung the axe, dropping four players for tonight's Round 11 opener against Adelaide in Tassie.
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0: Ooh, an iPod Shuffle doubled to get your workday underway. I know in a couple of songs' time, this is going to roll around. Young
1: what
0: Gabby.
1: What was that?
0: You, 2008.
1: Oh, yeah.
0: When was the last time we played this? 2008. And it's back thanks to Gabby's iPod Shuffle double. And then...
1: Oh, yeah.
0: Why was Let Me Blow Your Mind on the iPod Shuffle?
1: It's just a really cool song.
0: Great song.
1: What
0: great
1: can
0: song.
1: I say?
0: Do we have a code word for this morning?
1: We absolutely do. It is footy.
0: Okay, this hour's
1: I
0: code word.
1: I said that
0: word.
1: Really silly. Footy.
0: Well, you said it as it ought to be spelt as opposed to Australia where we
1: footy.
0: Say footy. There's no D in footy unless you say footy. spell it however you want.
1: Okay.
0: It's this hour's code word, Rod and Gabby's, or should I say Hit 104.7's $100,000 payday. $100K payday. That's the code word. This is the iPod Shuffle Double. Let's go. E and Gwen.

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